0: this verse on an occasion, and he said, here is the secret of divine all-sufficiency, to come to the end of everything in ourselves and in our circumstances. When we reach this place, we will stop asking for sympathy because of our hard situation or bad treatment, for we will recognize these things as the very conditions of our blessing, and we will turn from them to God and find in them a claim upon God's power. The experience of weakness in the believer's life, illustrated by Paul, the exchange for weakness, God's provision of supernatural grace and supernatural power. Now notice what happened at the end of this exchange is that there is an end of weakness, not Paul's weakness, but weakness in Paul. He says in verses 9 and 10 that when this happened to him, when through his weakness God's power descended upon him, two things happened. First of all, he discovered a new ability. He says in verse 9, therefore, most gladly, I will rather boast in my infirmities that the power of Christ may rest upon me. Paul came to understand, men and women, that his thorn in the flesh was God working in his life. And what God told Paul was this. He said, son, you are not going to be without the grace you need to do your job and get through this. You will not be without strength to be my ambassador. But the creative difference from now on is going to be like this. Your weakness is going to serve to magnify my greatness and my glory in such a way that no one will ever again be able to explain you in human terms. And that's what happened. That's what happened to Paul. In that moment, as he describes this experience, it became no longer about Paul and all about Christ. It came to the place where Paul, as gifted as he was, as intellectual as he was, as learned and disciplined as he was, all of that was put aside in his weakness. And the power of Almighty God filled the vacuum. He discovered a new ability. And then he discovered a new attitude. Oh, how many of you know we could use some new attitudes these days? Have you heard all the complaining and griping about all the stuff that's going on? I mean, this is a sorry thing. We live in such terrible times. Paul said that what happened when God allowed this experience in his life is he developed a new attitude. Notice what he says in verse 10. Therefore, I take pleasure in infirmities and in reproaches and in needs and in persecutions and in distresses for Christ's sake. For when I am weak, then I'm strong. Now, please hear me. Paul's not a masochist. He's not saying, oh, I just love it when I'm hurting so badly. He's not saying, Lord God, pour out your wrath on me. The harder, the better. No, no, no. Paul is saying, I now understand that even when I'm going through difficult times, it is because I am still in God's purview. I am still in God's plan. He's up to something in my life. And I take pleasure in it because I can't wait to see what God's going to do. What is it that we ask when we go through stuff? I can tell you, your first question, it is, why? Why is this happening to me? Why is this taking place in my life? Why do I have to go through? Lord, not now, not this. And what happens when you begin to get a biblical perspective on all this? You just change your question a little bit. You might want to ask why. Everybody does that. But you follow it up quickly with what? Lord, what is it that you want to do in my life through this time? And I promise you, if you ask him, he'll help you understand what it is. He'll begin to show you. George Matheson was a well-known blind preacher of Scotland. And one day he wrote these words. He said, my God, I have never thanked you for my thorn. I have thanked you 1,000 times for my roses, but not once for my thorn. I have been looking forward to a world where I shall get compensation for the cross that I have carried, but I have never thought of my cross as a present glory itself. Teach me the glory of my cross, Lord. Teach me the value of my thorn. Show me that I have climbed to you by the path of pain. Show me that my tears have made my rainbows. End of quote. And then we come to the explanation of it all. Once again, the key phrase, when I am weak, then I am strong. What does it mean? Is this a disconnect? Is this a statement without meaning. No, it is a statement with incredible meaning. And if we can get our arms around it today, it'll change our whole perspective on life. Here's what God is teaching us. He is telling us that when we are weak and confused, He's up to something in our lives. He is teaching us and preparing us, and He is wanting us to be used as we have never before been used. He's making us trustworthy. And the principle is illustrated over and over again in the Old Testament. He always allows those who are in weakness to be the channels of His great power. Do you remember Abraham said, "I am but dust and ashes." And Moses said, "Who am I that I should go before Pharaoh?" And Gideon said, "Lord God, my family is the least in Manasseh, and I'm the youngest in my father's house." And David said, "I'm a poor man and lightly esteemed," and I could go on. Over and over again, Ezekiel and Jeremiah and Isaiah, all of them understood their own poverty unless God broke through with strength. But the most vivid picture you will find in all of the Bible, the picture of the cross. If you read the writings of Paul, you will discover that at the very center of his writings is the cross. For you see, on the cross was the greatest demonstration of power through weakness. Look at him hanging there between two convicted malefactors, thieves, if you will. His hands nailed to the cross, his feet to the cross, standing there without any of the information of the scriptures that we have today. Look at that picture. Is that a picture of power? Or is it not a picture of absolute weakness? The weakness of a man strung out on a cross, unable even to suck in his own breath. But I say to you that out of that weakness on the cross came the greatest power the world has ever known. Through the death and burial and resurrection of Jesus Christ, the power of Almighty God was released into this world. And if you're a Christian today, that power has transformed your life and is in the process of transforming that life. That power has lifted you up out of your own situation and put you in a place you never dreamed you could be. It's the power of God that breaks the chains of sin in our life. And it all started in that weakness when the Savior hung there for us. And Paul never got over it. He couldn't get past it. When he wrote to the Corinthians, as he began to teach them, as he was coming to them, as he was writing these two letters that we have to them, every time you turn around, he's saying something about it. In 1 Corinthians chapter 1, verses 23 and 24, he writes, "But we preach Christ crucified, to the Jews a stumbling block, and to the Greeks foolishness, but to those who are called, both Jews and Greeks, Christ, the power of God." When he was coming there to minister to them, he had just left Athens. That hadn't been a great experience. Athens was filled with all the Athenian wisdom of the day. It was the place where Paul preached to the unknown God. You remember that sermon? Now he's on his way from Athens, and he's going to Corinth. And Corinth has a reputation of being an even more intellectual, sophisticated. It's the place where the Corinthian games were held. And he says, in his heart, he's probably thinking, "What in the world am I going to say to these people?" That's like Billy Graham going to Cambridge University. And Paul, as he trudged along the road trying to sort all this out and get it together, we read later on in the book of 1 Corinthians and in the second chapter, he tells us a little bit about what he decided. I want to just read this to you. Just pretend I'm Paul and listen to me as if I were telling you what I went through and how I came up with what I was going to do. Listen. "And I, brethren, when I came to you, I didn't come with excellence of speech or of wisdom, declaring to you the testimony of God. For I determined on my way from Athens not to know anything among you except Jesus Christ and Him crucified. I was with you in weakness and in fear and in much trembling. And my speech and my preaching were not with persuasive speech or words or human wisdom, But my speech was in the demonstration of the Spirit and of the power, that your faith, Corinthians, should not be in the wisdom of this man, but in the wisdom of Almighty God. Paul said, I'm not going to come here and try to impress you. One of the things he's criticized for in 2 Corinthians is he's a very unattractive person. They tell him that he doesn't look like they want him to look. He doesn't preach like they want him to preach. That his speech is contemptible. Not exactly what you want to hear on Monday morning after you've given your heart to preaching. The whole book is about their criticism of Paul because he doesn't match the oratory and the sophistication of their great leaders and speakers. And Paul just turns it upside down and says, that's right, I'm not any of those things. All I am is a humble servant of Almighty God. I am so humble, I am so weak, says Paul, that if God hadn't done something, nothing would have happened. And later on in 2 Corinthians chapter 3, he puts it so succinctly, you can't miss it. He says, not that we are sufficient of ourselves to think of anything as being from ourselves, but our sufficiency is from God. It was only in Paul's weakness that the power could be of God. Let me tell you what I've learned. God loves to use people without abilities and lift them up, and that is no excuse for not getting an education. But God uses people. I mean, if you go through church history, you'll find some of the greatest preachers had very little opportunities for seminary training and education. But he uses some other kinds of people too. He uses people who have gifts and have training and have abilities if they will renounce their dependence upon those things and put their dependence instead on God. So he wants to use all of us, but he won't use us if we're stuck on ourselves. There is no way to have the divine power of God in your life if you're all puffed up with yourself. If you're so full of yourself, there's no room for God. And that's what Billy Graham found out. I told you I was going to tell you about him. Billy Graham learned in England what Paul is teaching us in 2 Corinthians 12. Writing about this, he said that his arrival in Cambridge was really very unsettling. The night of the Cambridge mission was Sunday, November 6th, which was the day after Guy Fawkes Day, a day of fireworks, bonfires, and general revelry, something like the July 4th of our country. He was getting his team together to prepare for this, and he was in the debating hall on the Cambridge campus, and a firecracker was tossed through an open window right into the middle of his meeting, even though there were police all around the perimeter of the building. Along with that, Billy was told that C.S. Lewis was there and wanted to talk with him. Oh my goodness. Does that strike terror into the heart of every preacher? I've quoted C.S. Lewis all my life. How would you like to go to a meeting and you're getting ready to preach, you're already scared out of your tree, and they say, yeah, C.S. Lewis is here and he wants to talk to you. So he went, and I guess the conversation went fairly well. But at the end of the conversation, C.S. Lewis said to Billy Graham, he said, Billy, he said, son, you've got a lot of critics. But he said, you know what? I've never met any of your critics who's known you personally. Well, Billy thought about that for a moment. He was in a strange land. Nobody knew him personally. But he had critics. What does that mean? So he meditated on that. And then he began this three-night meeting. And according to the record, he began to preach these three nights. And what was happening was very modest. Very, very below what he had expected. His sermons were, by his own estimation, too academic. He knew that he was not getting through to the hearts of the students, and he felt like he was preaching to please the audience rather than the Holy Spirit. And so Billy Graham sought the Lord, and then came the breakthrough. Following the third sermon, the day after his 37th birthday, Billy Graham set aside his university-focused sermons, and he preached the ordinary evangelistic sermons he always preached to human souls. And in his weakness, through the all-sufficient transformation of the gospel and the power of Almighty God, a revival broke out at Cambridge and began to spread throughout the campus and throughout England, and its effect is being felt in some places even today. Some evangelists were saved in that meeting. The paradox of strength through weakness. God chooses to use us only when we become dependent upon Him. It is when we are out of answers. It is when we are out of confidence. It is when we are out of strength. It is when we have nowhere else to turn but to God. It is when we are no longer full of ourselves that Almighty God begins to break through into us and His power shines through. There is no one who is too weak for God to use, but there are probably several who are too strong for God to use. You've seen them. You've known them. Perhaps you've sat under them. They're so full of their own accomplishments. There's no room for God to get glory. But if you're here today and you feel God wants you to preach or teach or go to seminary or maybe go to the mission field, but every time you turn around, you start thinking about, oh, man, I can't do that. Oh, yes, you can. Not in your own strength, but in His. He's just looking for people like you who will come and say, Lord, I'm weak. I'm like Gideon, the least of my family. I'm like Jeremiah, I can't speak. I'm like Moses, I can't speak. You just wait. If you come with a heart of yieldedness and surrender, God will take the emptiness that you feel and fill it up with Himself. And if you happen to be someone that God has gifted, this is not a put down on giftedness. But it is a more difficult process for a gifted person to find dependence upon God than a person who doesn't have some of those gifts. And that's why over the period of history, many people who are not as gifted are used of the Lord in a more powerful way. If we have been given gifts, if you have been given a gift, here's what you should do. Lord God, thank you for the gift. I know I don't have it of myself. Here in Corinthians, there's a little argument about this in a place. It said, if you got this gift from God, why do you keep telling everybody it's not from Him? Everything you have is from God. Amen? If you have a gift, it's from God. Everybody has a gift. If yours is unique and powerful, give Him praise and gratitude and always be humble about the fact that whatever you have, it's from Him. And then put aside your dependence in those gifts. Say, Lord God, thank you for these gifts, but that's not going to get me where you want me to go. That's not going to make happen what you want to see happen. So, Lord God, thank you for the gifts. Use them as you feel led to do. But, Lord God, my dependence is upon you. You and you alone. Lord, in the weakness of what I know myself to be, break through with your power and give me a sense of the God of heaven working in me. As I look back on my life, I wish I could tell you I've had multiple experiences like that. I remember one, though, and I want to tell you about it. When I came back from being in the hospital for a stem cell transplant, I was gone for 7 weeks. Came back really before I should have, but I missed it so much I just couldn't stand not being here. And I was pretty weak. I didn't have much voice. In fact, I've listened to some of the tapes of those messages, and I'm wondering, man, how did y'all listen to that? I was talking in a raspy voice. I was emotional, kind of shaky. But I remember, as if it happened yesterday, going home during those days and telling my wife, honey, I never had an experience like this before. It was almost like I was standing over here, and somebody was preaching in that pulpit, and I was watching it. Like it wasn't me. I'm not a mystic, and I'm not trying to scare you because it really was me, but it was the strangest feeling. I heard myself preaching in a way that I felt no human ability to preach. God had broken through in the weakness of my life to demonstrate His power. And I remember when I came back, I told you guys one thing that I want you to remember, and that was this. God is enough. He is. He was sufficient during that time, and He was filling me with His power in a kind of weakness I had never felt before. I'm not saying we should go out and get sick and get weak so God can empower us. I'm just saying that in the process of life, you will have your moments And sometimes when you see those things come along that you wish weren't coming, you say, oh, no, no. And maybe you should instead embrace them and say, Lord God, what are you going to do in my life through this time? Whatever it is, I'm okay with it. I'm willing. Show yourself strong in my weakness, God. Use me during this time. You know, people watch us when we're weak as they never watch us when we're strong, because they want to find out if in our weakness they can spot the difference Jesus makes. So I encourage you today, embrace this paradox. Say it with me. When I am weak, then I am strong. When I am weak, then I am strong. And you don't have to worry about engineering this. Just let God direct it in your life. But recognize it when it comes and accept it for what it is. And thank God for the opportunity He's going to provide in this time in your life.
1: Amen. Amen. Hey, tomorrow we're going to talk about how to get through the wilderness. Have you ever felt like you're in the desert and you don't know which way to go and it's dry and you're thirsty and it's uncomfortable? Well, sometimes that's what it's like spiritually. But tomorrow and Thursday, we're going to talk about how to get through the wilderness. Don't miss it as we continue our discussion of making sense of it all. Just a few months ago, we embarked on a brand new initiative. We released our first ever fiction book. It was called Vanished, and it told the story of the rapture in incredible terms. It was just the first of three in this series of fiction books, and the second one has just now been released. It's called Shattered, and it is the story of what happens on Earth after the rapture. And this book, Shattered, is available to you for a gift of any size during this month. 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
4: 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But moderation is not a new idea. 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
8: Mainly cloudy skies tonight and a low of 12. Sunshine to start the day on Wednesday, then becoming a mix of sun and cloud in the afternoon, a high of 25. Clear skies Wednesday night and a low of 13. Thursday, a mix of sun and cloud, chance of showers and a high of 25. Friday, sunny with a high of 30. A mix of sun and cloud Saturday with a high of 32. Then sunshine Sunday and a high of 34. 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
10: Today we have a media that is so hostile toward righteousness. 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
10: When Steve Jobs, the founder of Apple Computer, died, the headlines basically heralded him as a world changer. The man who changed the world is dead. And every one of us who use computers, and use Apple computers particularly, are very grateful to all these wonderful things that he come up with. And we're grateful for that. But here is the undisputable biblical truth. Changing the way we live for the better is wonderful and is great, but it's hardly worth changing. Changing the destiny of men and women, boys and girls, from hell to heaven, that's world changing. And when Jesus looked at his disciples and he said to them, "You are the salt of the earth, you are the light of the world," he was saying, "Then I'm going to give you an opportunity to be true world changers. I'm going to give you an opportunity to give up your small ambitions and become world changers. I'm going to give you the opportunity to transform the destinies, the eternal destinies of men and women, boys and girls, from hell to heaven. I'm going to give you the opportunity to change the eternal destiny of many. I'm going to give you the opportunity to give many people, millions of people, true peace of mind, true security, what's really secure, to give them joy unspeakable and fulfillment in life, to give them confidence in their new identity in Christ, to give them contentment in life." In fact, when Jesus said those words to the disciples, "You are the salt of the earth and the light of the world," he did not make that statement in a vacuum. He did not make that statement just out of the blue. He said this only after a whole series of what we call the Beatitudes. Blessed are you, blessed are you, blessed are you. Turn with me, please, to Matthew chapter 5. This chapter is known as the Sermon on the Mount. It is known as the greatest sermon that's ever preached, known as the Beatitudes, where Jesus said, "Blessed are you, blessed are you, blessed are you." So who are the salt of the earth? All the church-going folks? No. All the professing Christians? No. All those who claim to be followers of Jesus? No. The salt of the earth are those who are poor in spirit, those who hunger for righteousness, those who are pure in heart, those who are peacemakers, those who gladly suffer for Christ's sake and for His name's sake, those who rejoice when they are insulted because of their faith in Jesus Christ. That's who the salt of the earth are. Why did Jesus choose salt? Back then, salt was so highly valued. It would be like a precious stone today. Today, salt and light are just commodities that we take for granted. But back then, salt was so valuable that Roman soldiers preferred to receive their wages in salt. They would protest, they would revolt against Rome if they were not given enough of the salt ration. And that's why where we get in the English word, the word salary, which you get, you know, the income you get, the salary, it comes from the word salt money. In the Jewish culture, salt was equally valued. Let me give you just some of the importance of salt in the Old Testament and in the times of Jesus. Just a few. First, it was used for healing and cleansing. 2 Kings chapter 2, verse 20. Second, salt was used as a symbol of binding a contract. When you make a contract, you take salt and you dip bread in it and you eat it. Even when people reconcile, they still do that in the Far East today. When they have reconciliation, they bring a plate of salt and they take bread and they dip it in it and they eat it. So we ate salt together. It means we've reconciled with each other. And that's a sign of a covenant. In fact, you find that in Leviticus chapter 2, verse 13. It was used to whiten the clothes. It was used to stop bleeding. It was used as a stain remover. It was used to melt ice. It was used to season food. It was used to preserve and keep food from rotting. It was used as antiseptic. It was used to stimulate appetite, as in Job 6:6. And this is just a partial list of how important salt was to the Old Testament, to the hearers of Jesus of that first century. Just like a computer app, there are certain things you have to do, there are certain steps you have to follow to download an app. And when Jesus began this app, He began by giving them the steps of being salt. How to get there? He gave them the credential of becoming world changers. You don't just automatically turn into salt, you become a salt. Something else I don't want you to miss here before I really get to the message. Jesus is assuming that the person who is salt is living those beatitudes. Poor in spirit, hunger and thirst for righteousness. All these things, that's assumed that you follow these, you become salt. The second thing Jesus is saying, that you don't need a whole lot of salt because you don't need a whole lot of salt to keep food from rotting. And you've heard the saying, a little bit of salt goes a long way. That is true here. This is understood here. And the Lord was saying, it does not take a stadium packed with fans to become a world changer. It does not take majority vote to become a world changer. It does not take a clever marketing for Jesus to become a world changer. It does not take clergy with funny robes to become world changers. It does not take a powerful politician to be a world changer. It does not take a computer geek or a computer genius, whichever way they want.

Here. Does a salt always stay salt? Sure. Yes. It cannot be anything else. Yes. But how can a salt lose its saltness? How? Very simply. By getting it mixed up with look-alike substance. You mixed up and it loses its effectiveness. That's the only way salt loses its saltness. And that's what Jesus is really saying here. That the way to lose the impurity is by getting mixed up with other things. As a matter of fact, this was a huge problem to first century folks because unscrupulous salespeople of selling salt, they would go and find white substance that looks like salt, and because it's so expensive, because it's so valuable, they'll mix it up, and that's the buyers would go in and they have to taste the salt first before they buy. They can tell if it's lost its saltness by being mixed up with other contaminants. You see, that's how people will lose their saltness, getting mixed up with contaminants. That is how salt loses its effectiveness. That is how salt loses its saltiness. How can a Christian lose his or her saltiness? Listen to me very carefully, please. By placing one foot in the world and one foot with Christ. By allowing contamination of sin to dwell in us and dilute your life. By silencing the convicting voice of the Holy Spirit again and again and again until we become dull of hearing. By quenching the Holy Spirit and by grieving the Holy Spirit. By rationalizing sin in our lives and blame somebody else. And this person did this, that's why I'm where I am. By refusing to believe that Jesus can set the captives free from whatever addiction they are into. That contamination causes the salt to lose its saltness. So how do you download this app? Four different ways I want to share with you very quickly. The first way is to become an antiseptic. In giving the disciples this app, and Jesus asked them to download it, he is assuming that the world is rotting. Why would you need a salt if the world is not rotting? Because there's something seriously wrong with the world. Jesus said, you have to have salt and you are that salt. Because of the decaying element within society that's caused by sin, that caused it to rot. And therefore, he's assuming that therefore salt is needed. And that's where the faithful believers who hunger for righteousness come in. They are going to come and serve as antiseptic. Back then, salt would keep food from rotting. Had no freezers, no refrigerators, none of these modern conveniences we all take for granted. So if they took away salt from food, it would rot overnight, literally overnight. Why is Jesus saying, and what is he saying here? He's saying those few believers who hunger for righteousness, who hunger after God, who thirst for God, those few believers who are not worried about what names people call them because of their faith in Jesus Christ, those few believers who are sold out to Jesus Christ, they will serve as antiseptic in society and they keep it from rotting altogether. Beloved, I'm convinced of this. Only in heaven will we understand how salt, that is the righteous, those who hunger, who thirst for righteousness, are really preserving the world from becoming hell on earth. We see a little glimpse of it here and a little glimpse of it there around the world. And the reason it is not rotting altogether is because those salt of the earth. Second, salt creates thirst. And that's why Jesus said to the Samaritan woman, if you drink from this water, you'll thirst again. But if you drink the water I give you, talking about salvation, you will not thirst again. When we are walking in Christ's righteousness, not ours because we have none, but when we walk in Christ's righteousness, some people are going to get thirsty by the salt, which is our lives. I have a precious friend who's, I love this man so dearly, he's not a believer. I'll pray for him. Precious man. And I know he genuinely loves me.
And I just

0: only love him. On numerous occasions he has said to me, I would give anything to have what you have. I'm praying for him as well as share Christ with him. I want you to hear me right, please. This is important. It is a medical fact that without a proper percentage of salt in the body, we can be dehydrated or even death is caused. So the certain percentage of salt must be there. And that is why we are to create thirst on the part of some. But the third use of this app that Jesus gives us, that salt can be very painful when it falls on an open wound. Listen to me, that's why I am very slow. I really am. I'm extremely slow to get angry or disappointed even when I'm called every name in the book in the cyberspace world. And I'm told there's a lot of them. God bless them. Why? Because while righteousness is creating thirst on the part of some, that same righteousness stings hard when it lands on an open wound. The wound of sin and rebellion against God's design for humanity. The wound of disobedience to God's principles that He has set in place for the good of society. The wounds of anger and hate toward righteousness and love. The wounds of rejection of God's one and only plan to come to Him and trying to come to Him their way. The wounds of the offense of the gospel itself. And when salt hits that open wound of rebellion against God, stings. Sadly, there are many professing Christians who see these wounds and they look the other way. After all, everybody wants to be liked, right? That's just natural. That is why it is supernatural. Blessed are you when they insult you, but then you rejoice in the middle of that insult. That's supernatural. Remember this. Salt would sting the wound before it heals it. Folks don't want to pay the price of stinging the world so that the world might turn to Christ and be healed. The Apostle Paul said in 2 Corinthians chapter 2, verse 15 and 16, "For we are to God the aroma of Christ among those who are being saved and those who are perishing." In one, we're creating thirst, and the other one, we're creating a sting. To the one, we are the smell of death, and to the other, fragrance of life. Who is equal of the task? But there is a fourth use of this app that Jesus gives the disciples in Matthew 5, and that is seasoning and preserving. Whether the world understands this or not, doesn't matter. Whether the society accept what I'm going to tell you or even see it, I doubt it, or not, it doesn't really matter. But godly disciples are making this world a better place to live in. They can't see it. 2 Thessalonians, the Apostle Paul talked about how in the last days when the restrainer withdraw the restrainer of sin, when the believers are taken to heaven, this earth will become hell. Today we have a media that is so hostile toward righteousness. It really is. Open your eyes. They mock the righteous. They blaspheme the righteous. They insult the righteous. But they do that out of ignorance. They really do. They don't understand that if they did not have the righteous living in the midst of this society, this world would not be livable. Colossians 4:6, Paul said, "Let your conversation be always full of grace, seasoned with salt, so that you may know how to answer everyone." We talk about the salt of the earth. We're referring to kind of good people, salt of the earth. Who are really the salt of the earth? Those who seek to be Christ-like. Those who are committed to speaking the truth in love. That's who the salt of the earth is, according to Jesus. Today, sadly, Much of the earth's salt has lost its saltness. How? By being mixed up and diluted by look-alike substance. But here's the good news. Sodium chloride is a very stable chemical compound, which means it's resistant to any attack. Isn't that a good news? That when you are living and walking in righteousness, you are resistant to attack. The only thing that weakens your effectiveness is getting mixed up with the world's contaminants. When you stay pure in the righteousness of Jesus Christ, you are invincible. That's the good news. Can I get a witness? Amen. The only thing that weakens your effectiveness is when impurities contaminates your life. And when salt is contaminated, it becomes useless. Now, as a matter of fact, it becomes dangerous. You can't use it as a fertilizer because it will kill the plant. The only thing that is left for it to be used is tossed out in the streets. Back then they didn't have asphalt, of course. And the way they made the roads harder from dust, they throw this bad contaminant salt on the ground. And as people walk on it, as animals walk on it, they compound it and make it hard. In the early church, some segment of the early church, and as you read in history, there were some people who required a repentant Christian. I'm not talking about a sinner coming to Christ, but somebody who was a Christian and turned away from Christ and came back to the church. That he would lie in front of the church and he would say those words, "Trample upon me, who am salt which has lost its savor." But thank God you don't have to do any of this. All you need to do is come to the throne room of God and say, "Lord Jesus, I've allowed my life to be contaminated with all sorts of junk from the world. Lord God, forgive me. I have allowed my life to be mixed up with things that are not appropriate for a child of the living God. Please forgive me." And the Lord will be more than delighted to forgive you and restore you to being salt.
1: 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All right, before I say goodbye for this episode, I do want to quickly remind you to sign up for Dr. Youssef's daily inspirational email, My Devotional. 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
1: Mainly cloudy skies tonight and a low of 12. Sunshine to start the day on Wednesday, then becoming a mix of sun and cloud in the afternoon, a high of 25. Clear skies Wednesday night and a low of 13. Thursday, a mix of sun and cloud, chance of showers and a high of 25. Friday, sunny with a high of 30. A mix of sun and cloud Saturday with a high of 32. Then sunshine Sunday and a high of 34. 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
1: Jesus spoke in Matthew chapter 11, verse 28, "Come to me, all who are weary and heavy laden, and I will give you rest. Take my yoke upon you and learn from me, for I am gentle and humble in heart, and you will find rest for your souls. For my yoke is easy and my burden is light." Terry and Tim Sturby come singing, "Softly and Tenderly, Jesus is Calling."

The Bible has the answer. You have provided the questions, and we search God's holy word in order to find the answers. Question number one. No crying he makes. Did Jesus really not cry? Did baby Jesus really not cry? There are many things which have come to us and become sort of common parlance, common knowledge, acquaintance among believers through hymns and songs of various kinds, which unfortunately we simply do not find in the scriptures. The sentiment is lovely that Jesus was a perfectly compliant child. However, there is nothing wrong with a baby crying. Just recently, my first grandchild was born in mid-August, and it was a difficult labor which began on Friday evening and extended until he was born just after 4 o'clock on Saturday. I was just outside of the delivery room, and through some of those hours, I was longing to hear a cry. I was longing to hear a good, hearty, healthy cry, knowing that the baby boy had been born. And so for Jesus not to cry, there is nothing sinful or evil or wrong by any means in an infant crying. And I'm sure that Jesus did cry, just as every child does naturally. We have other indications through the scriptures of Jesus on the cross. He said, "I thirst." And at the well, Jacob's well, John chapter 4, he spoke to the Samaritan woman, "Give me a drink." Jesus also undoubtedly was hungry, and this was something that the devil worked on during the wilderness temptations, those 40 days when the devil said to him, "Look, turn these stones into bread. Satisfy the hunger that plainly is raging within your body." Jesus also was weary, and he fell asleep in that boat on the storm-tossed Sea of Galilee while the disciples struggled and fought for what they thought was their very lives. And so, no crying he makes, a lovely sentiment, and I'll continue to sing the Christmas carol, but the Bible, in Matthew and in Luke, there is no indication that Jesus did not cry, and so we need to be careful. We need to search the scriptures for what is both there as well as what is not there, but perhaps has been planted in our thoughts. Question number two, why don't you broadcast on YouTube? I'm sure it would be cheaper than what you do now. The simple answer is that Faith to Live By is posted every Sunday afternoon on YouTube, and should you wish to make use of that, you are welcome to make a search on YouTube and find Faith to Live By there. And we have friends literally all over the world, not simply within the confines of Canada, where we use regular television and radio stations to send forth Faith to Live By, but we have people all across the globe who are tuning in and joining us for Faith to Live By each week. But let me use this as a means of talking about stewardship. Stewardship. The Apostle Paul said that in 1 Corinthians chapter 4 and verse 2, it is required of a steward to be found faithful. Also in Hebrews chapter 13 and verse 17, we read that leaders will one day give an account, most especially for the souls which have been won through their ministry. But leaders are to give an account. Let's just use that as a general principle. It is vitally important that a steward be found faithful. Jesus, Matthew chapter 25, as he was very nearly going to the cross, he tells the parable of the talents. And three stewards who were each given talents or money
by their master that they might invest, that they might use those things. And there were different amounts given to each of the servants, and they were to use those. It was not their business to say, hey, look, if I had what he has, then I could do better. They were simply assigned, according to the master's will, funds, resources that they were to use for the master's praise, business, for his glory, for his advancement. So it is with us. We use the resources which are entrusted to us, knowing that one day we will give an account. We seek to be wise, and we seek to do all that we can through the avenues which are afforded to us. Now, YouTube has great opportunities, but it also has tremendous limitations. We plainly are told by many who support Faith to Live By, look, I don't have a computer, I don't have a television, and so it's good that we're on radio. Many people say, look, I don't have a computer, I don't have internet hookup, and so if we were to simply be on YouTube, those people would be lopped off and they would not have the opportunity to join with us for Faith to Live By. We realize that we need to be doing all that we can, and we seek to be wise, and we pray, and we would ask that you join with us, that we do all that the Lord would ask of us, but we are seeking to be wise stewards, to send forth the gospel, not just in one little corner or to a select audience, but to send forth truly broadcasting the gospel of Jesus Christ. And thank you for your kind support. Thank you for praying for us. And thank you for praying that the Lord would give us understanding to walk through the doors of His appointing, and that His name would be ever praised. Thank you for these questions. If you have a question, send it to us. Our mailing address, Faith to Live By, Box 426, Winnipeg, Manitoba, R3C2H6. Tim Sturby now comes to sing God on the Mountain.

The Faith to Live By musicians are pleased to announce a brand new CD of 13 songs under the title Joy Comes in the Morning. The title track, Joy Comes in the Morning, is sung by the male quartet. We also have the ladies trio singing We Praise Thee, O God, Our Redeemer. Heidi and Rick team up to sing Until Then. The full group sing both Shelter Me and The Lord Bless You and Keep You, a great favorite of mine. Rick also sings He's Been Faithful. Joy comes in the morning indeed. And we would like to put a copy of this brand new 13-song CD into your hands as quickly as possible. 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Also, our website, faithtoliveby.ca, has a means of you requesting a CD to be sent to you by Canada Post, or you can there download immediately and at no charge the audio files of this CD as well as many previous CDs. And let me underscore that the CD as well as the audio files from the website are all completely at no charge to you whatsoever.

Go with me to Luke chapter 11, please. In verse 16, we read, "To test him, others were demanding of him a sign from heaven." And in complement to this, there were some who were ascribing the power of Jesus to the devil. There was opposition. There was a pushback to the clear demonstration of the power of God that Jesus had exhibited. Jesus addresses this, and I take you down to Luke chapter 11 and verse 29. "As the crowds were increasing." You might think that that would be a good thing, but there were many who were just along for the ride. Do not look to the crowds. Do not look to the great numbers of people for spiritual depth, but look deeper than that. Luke comments, "As the crowds were increasing, Jesus began to say, 'This generation,'" he was putting his finger not upon a generation past or a generation future. He was putting his finger upon the generation in which he had come and in which all of those who were hearing him were connected. They were apart. "This generation is a wicked generation." How often we think, oh, if only we were to go backwards, we would find good times. We would find that morality was at a much better pitch than it is today. Jesus says, "This generation is a wicked generation. It seeks for a sign, and yet no sign will be given to it, but the sign of Jonah." What was Jonah's sign? Jesus says, "For just as Jonah became a sign to the Ninevites, so will the Son of Man be to this generation." Jonah was 3 days and three nights in the belly of the great fish, and then he emerges and he comes to proclaim the word of God, hesitantly, yes, grudgingly, praying that God would indeed bring down hellfire upon the wicked Ninevites. But Jesus says, just as Jonah was a sign to them, so Jesus will be to this generation. He would be 3 days and three nights within the tomb. Jesus said, "The queen of the south will rise up with the men of this generation at the judgment and condemn them." She'll point her finger and say, "You wickedness, because she came from the ends of the earth to hear the wisdom of Solomon, and behold, something greater, much greater than King Solomon is here." Greater than Solomon? Yes, indeed, Jesus surpasses the wisdom of Solomon in every regard. Jesus continued, "The men of Nineveh will stand up with this generation at the judgment and condemn it, just as the queen of the south, because they repented." The Ninevites, when they heard what Jonah was preaching to them, a stern message, they repented all the way to the king's palace. The king takes sackcloth and he humbles himself. They repented at the preaching of Jonah, and behold, something greater than Jonah is here. Oh yes, Jesus surpasses all of the prophets and Moses too. Every last one of the great ones of the Old Testament, Jesus is infinitely greater. Jesus says, "No one, after lighting a lamp, puts it away in a cellar." How foolish that would be. "Nor under a basket, but on a lampstand. He finds a place where it would give full illumination, so that those who enter may see the light. The eye is the lamp of your body.
When your eye is clear, your whole body also is full of light. But when it is bad, your body also is full of darkness. Jesus was saying to these people, friends, wake up. You need to realize that I have come in the power of God, in the blessing of God, in the love and the mercy and the great loving kindness of God to you. Signs have been demonstrated in your presence, and you are passing them by. You are thinking that this power that I am demonstrating, that it comes from the devil, but it is not. Be careful. Be very careful that your whole being is not full of darkness, but that your eye is clear. Jesus continues, then watch out that the light in you is not darkness. I've known some people, they have a light bulb, but it's all black. What a ridiculous thing. But a light bulb is supposed to be clear or to have a white coating to it that it might show forth the light. And so Jesus, he comes and he is the light of God. He is the light of the world. He is the true light which coming into this world enlightens every man. And verse 36 I conclude with, if therefore your whole body is full of light with no dark part in it, it will be wholly illumined as when the lamp illumines you with its rays. Jesus started off with a stern word. This is a wicked generation. And he would want to take these people and he would want to shake them. He would want to help them to see the wickedness that is in their hearts and that he, the light of the world, has come. And they were holding him off. They were saying, we're not so sure about you. But Jesus was their great hope. He was their only hope. And to shut him out, to bid him to say, go elsewhere, go somewhere else, or for the crowd simply to come and to see him as some kind of a circus act, it was the wrong thing to do. Let me say to you that if Jesus was here, he would say, oh, this is a wicked generation. So many of the characteristics that we read of the people in the Bible times, we find them exactly the same today. People holding off the Lord Jesus. People saying, I'm not so sure about you. I'll consider my options. I would bid you to come to the Lord Jesus Christ and to welcome him. He is the one who can bring light to the darkness. He is the one who can bring life to the dead. He is the one who can quicken your spirit and give you peace with God. Would you come before him? Would you come to the cross? And would you there bow and know life? Know life abundant and everlasting.

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Please watch for Faith to Live By again next Sunday at this same time on this same station. Until then, Faith to Live By prays that the peace of God will fill your heart and that the joy of the Lord will be your strength. 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
2: Mainly cloudy skies tonight and a low of 12. Sunshine to start the day on Wednesday, then becoming a mix of sun and cloud in the afternoon, a high of 25. Clear skies Wednesday night and a low of 13. Thursday, a mix of sun and cloud, chance of showers and a high of 25. Friday, sunny with a high of 30. A mix of sun and cloud Saturday with a high of 32. Then sunshine Sunday and a high of 34. 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
3: Hi, this is Ben Lowell, and welcome to Back to the Bible Canada with Dr. John Neufeld. We're continuing our series today, No Compromise. So let's turn in our Bibles to Galatians chapter 5, verses 22 to 26, as Dr. Neufeld brings us a message titled, The Fruit of the Spirit is Life.
4: The study of human motivation, that is, what it is that propels our actions, well, that's a complex and interesting study. Blaise Pascal thought it was the desire to be happy, and he may have been right. He thought the fact that everyone universally complains is evidence that we've not achieved that to which we so earnestly strive. Well, okay, but about this matter of motivation. Pascal thought that this is the most basic of all human motivations, that is, the desire to be happy, is what propels some men to go to war and some to stay home, and that suicide, wherever it's found, is evidence that we can't even live without happiness. Well, perhaps he's right. But I also think that life on this side of the fall seeks to be a god and to extend our own finitude or to build a legacy for ourselves that extends for eternity. We want desperately to matter and to count, not to live life without purpose. That proves the reason for our existence. The fact that so few accomplish this is the reason there is so much despair. So many, running to alcohol or illicit drugs or mindless pursuits or even deeply immoral behavior. Well, that's because having been created for a purpose, any purpose worthy of our lives eludes so many of us. Well, I'm also convinced of this. And so which is it? Is it the desire to be happy or the desire to have purpose that lies at the base of all human motivations? Well, I don't actually know, but there are other theories as well. But I raise this because none of us simply acts. Behind every action is a reason. There's a motivation that propels us to act as we do. And I raise this here because in our study of Galatians, we have gone from the glorious truth that our justification before God comes to us through the grace of God, and that grace is communicated to us by faith and by faith alone. Trusting in what Christ has done on the cross and not trusting in our own righteousness, this is the heart of the gospel. But Paul is aware that some people are troubled by this. Does this confidence that we are declared righteous by faith create a basis for living an immoral life? Indeed, that's what critics of the doctrine of justification by faith alone, that's the criticism they make. And Paul's aware of this. And that's why the Judaizers, whom we know as false teachers, that's the point they're making. They say, unless the law is applied, you can't be a Christian, they say. But Paul is making a completely different point. The law, he says, is powerless to change behavior, to cure us from the power of sin. Indeed, yes, it is true that the moral law tells us what sin is. That's true. But the law doesn't cure sin. It may even excite sin. And then Paul makes an important statement. He says, and here I'm going back to Galatians 5:16, but I say, walk by the Spirit, and you will not gratify the desires of the flesh. And then not content with that, he says, for the desires of the flesh are against the Spirit, and the desires of the Spirit are against the flesh. Now you can see why I began with a matter of motivation. And this also explains why so many Christians don't seem to win the war with sin. They deal with sin, but only on a phenomenal level. I should stop being angry. I should stop lusting. I should stop being so proud. I should stop living the money-centered life. I should stop being so dissatisfied with everything. I should be more thankful. Yeah, that's all true. But don't you see, that insight, while it's important, doesn't get you anywhere. You've not yet understood your motivations. That is, why are you angry or lusting or proud or money-centered or constantly complaining and dissatisfied? What is the motivation that pushes this matter forward? And for Paul, it's a matter of whether one is motivated by the flesh or by the Spirit. Now, the work of the Spirit, as we have seen, is to glorify Christ, to make much of Jesus. So to be led by the Spirit is to be led by the Spirit to desire the life of Christ so that we might be united with Christ in everything. If the Spirit leads us to Christ, the power of the flesh is lessened, and eventually the power of the flesh dies. Now, I know on this side of glorification, that work will never be complete. That is, on this side of eternity. But it's a matter of training our desires. It's a matter of trading in fleshly motivation for godly motivation, for the motivation to be one with Christ in all things. But what does the life of the Spirit on a practical level look like? And that's where we come today. So let's get to our text. It's Galatians 5, 22-26. But the fruit of the Spirit is love, joy, peace, patience, kindness, goodness, faithfulness, gentleness, self-control. Against such things there is no law. And those who belong to Christ Jesus have crucified the flesh with its passions and desires. If you live by the Spirit, let us also keep in step with the Spirit. Let us not become conceited, provoking one another, envying one another. Notice that the first part of our passage, verses 22-23, is that famous passage we call the fruit of the Spirit. And then in verses 24-25 is a statement about what makes the fruit of the Spirit possible. That's very important, lest we actually think that we should only try harder to be more loving and more joyful and so forth, just going back to beating ourselves with the law. And then finally, in verse 26, there's a word of warning of how we might do damage to the motivation to live by the Spirit. Okay, let's begin. What constitutes the fruit of the Spirit? Verses 22 and 23. And we notice 9 characteristics, of which we can put them into 3 categories. The first 3, love, joy, and peace, we can call these the most basic of all spiritual qualities. This is the foundation upon which everything else rests. Well, how so? Well, love, as Paul will describe it in 1 Corinthians 13, is the greatest of all the virtues. Love lives for the benefit of another. And we learn this from Christ, who gave himself for us. And joy, well, that's the expression of the person who has found the great value of love. It's called delight. Delight in God, to be sure. For the delight in God's glory simply takes away the motivation of complaining and bitterness. But delighting also in loving the other is a delight to see them as the object of love. And peace, well, peace is the opposite of warfare. We know that ancient Christians greeted each other with the words grace and peace. Peace meant reconciliation with God. That the sin question has been dealt with in the cross, and that the wrath of God has been assuaged in the cross, and so the warfare between God and ourselves is now over. You see, peace with God allows for those who live the life of love and the life of joy to end warring with others. That doesn't mean that everyone will be at peace with us. I mean, the gospel does bring with it enemies of peace. But as far as it depends on us, we will live at peace with all men. And so from my vantage point, the first 3 fruit of the Spirit are basic, foundational, the place where everything else is built. We can tell that we're not filled with the Spirit when these things are absent. And again, let me say it, we don't arrive at love, joy, and peace by trying harder. Rather, that as our motivations are filled by the Spirit, who gives us the desire to be unified with Christ in everything, we see that these 3 virtues are finding good soil and are growing. So the next 3 virtues, those of patience, kindness, and goodness, those speak of the kind of interactions or relations we have with others. So whereas love, joy, and peace begin and flourish in the inner being, patience, kindness, and goodness show themselves in other interactions. And here, let me tell you what you already know. There are many reasons to be impatient with others, especially when they, do dumb things. You know, they bother you. The person keeps repeating the same dumb patterns they've done before. And being unkind, well, the person not at peace with God, not overflowing with the love of God in their hearts, well, they react badly to the irritations of the stupid things others do. And goodness, why should we be good to others? Well, isn't it enough to be good to ourselves and let others look after themselves rather than stretching out our hands and looking to do good to them? Ah, yes, you can see it, can't you? Once love, joy, and peace are firmly planted in the person who knows the reality of the life of the Spirit, the interactions with others are about to change. So let's look again at these three virtues. The first is patience. Some older translations would translate this same word as long-suffering. That brings in the element of inconvenience and the problems that arise out of a relationship with someone. James 5 verse 10 speaks of patience in the face of suffering. And that, I think, is what's at stake here. Now, all of us who are in Christ, and we have to know it, how much patience God has exhibited towards us. First, when we were lost and apart from Christ, He didn't kill us as our sins deserved. And now that we're in Christ, how often have we failed to learn the lessons we should have mastered? And yet, how our Savior is patient with us. Internalizing this truth and meditating on it does change our behavior towards those that are more difficult to deal with than some others. We're called to suffer with others over the long haul, not to easily give up on them.
3: Technology can do a lot, but it can't sit with you in a hard moment. The more our days fill with screens and systems, the more we feel that quiet ache for something real. Here's the good news. God gets it. In Jesus, God stepped fully into our world. He knows what it feels like to be tired, tempted, and weighed down. Because He's been where we are, He is truly able to help us where we are. That's the heart of what Back to the Bible Canada does, bringing that hope to real people navigating real life. 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

not sloppy emotionalism that allows the other to abuse us and forbids us from confronting evil behavior. Of course, the role of believers is to watch out for one another and may involve admonishing one another when we're erring. But there's a world of difference between someone who wants to set everybody straight and someone who corrects in a way that builds up so that they feel loved and we feel our fellowship deepening. That's kindness. And the last of these relational virtues is the word goodness. You know, this word connects with the idea of generosity. It's an action that is happy to do something for someone, which is more than justice requires. Now think of Jesus' parable of the laborers in the vineyard. Some of those guys had just showed up at the very last hour, and the owner of the vineyard decided to pay them for a full day's work. I mean, all that was required was 1 hour pay. That was justice. And that's a thing. Goodness goes beyond the requirements of justice and says you will be the recipient of more than you deserve. These are Christian virtues, virtues that you can't find anywhere outside of the Spirit. And then Paul adds the last three virtues, and these three are personal virtues. They reflect the kind of lifestyle each Spirit-filled believer possesses. The first is faithfulness. When someone's faithful, we might say they are the kind of person who is as good as their word. When they've made a promise, they keep it. When they set their lives in a direction, they're not blown off course. To be faithful is to be consistent, not erratic, not unpredictable, but steady. A person anyone can count on. The second of the last grouping is gentleness, and I suppose the opposite of this is harshness. The person who's prickly, the one who says things that hurt, or who is blunt to a degree that does not allow anyone to get close to them. Instead, the gentle person is calm and tender. He or she may speak softly rather than yelling or threatening. It's gentle. And finally, the last of the nine, still a category of personal virtues, is the word self-control. It's a great virtue. I mean, consider the opposite. The person who flies off the handle, the person who lets greed overcome him, only to feel guilty later on. The person who plots against someone else, who can't help himself or herself, but gossips and slanders. Later, they wonder why they acted the way they did. I guess they say my emotions got the better of me. But self-control is not ruled by the emotions. Rather, it rules the emotions. Now, having completed the nine, the basic virtues, the relational virtues, and the personal virtues, Paul now adds a comment. He says, against such things there is no law. You know, it means that the law was not constructed to highlight these things. The law was given to highlight sin, rebellion. These nine fruit of the Spirit are not the focus of the law, and hence they take the believer far above what the law mandates. It takes the believer into the mind of Christ. And then Paul adds a remarkable statement, and we'll take the rest of the time to consider it. It's found in verses 24b to 26. And those who belong to Christ Jesus have crucified the flesh with its passions and desires. If we live by the Spirit, let us also keep in step with the Spirit. Let us not become conceited, provoking one another, envying one another. See, Paul's telling us that the reason that believers don't live by the law, the way the Judaizers wanted to portray the Christian life, is that something has happened to every single convert to Christ. Those who belong to Christ Jesus, that is 100% of them, have crucified the flesh. So let's stop there and consider that. Now, it is true that those who are in Christ have been regenerated. That is, we've been born again, or born of the Spirit, and consequently, we've received a new heart, a new nature. The inner being has been transformed, and the point is that the new birth gives us a new set of desires so that we now hate sin and we love Christ. But Paul also makes it plain in other places that the lifelong battle of the Christian is the battle with the flesh. And we see that, for instance, in Colossians 3, verse 5, where he says, "Put to death, therefore, what is earthly in you, sexual immorality, impurity, passion, evil desire, covetousness, which is idolatry." You see, that's the battle, and that's the task. Kill all the deeds of the flesh. Indeed, this battle is clearly outlined in Romans 7, 22 to 23. "For I delight in the law of God in my inner being, but I see in my members another law, waging war against the law of my mind and making me captive to the law of sin that dwells in my members." See, the inner being is new, but the flesh continues to assert itself and must be fought and killed. And Paul makes it clear that this battle goes on until we're transformed into glory.
Now, if that is so, and it is clearly

0: taught in other places in Scripture. How is it then that here we are taught that the fruit of the Spirit, and notice it here in Galatians 5:24, that those who belong to Christ have, and this is the Greek in our translations, it's clearly in the past tense. That is, it has been done. It's accomplished. Our flesh, with its passions and desires, are crucified. Well, as many of us will testify, hey, wait a minute, it doesn't feel that way. So let's clarify this matter. Upon conversion, our flesh has received a death blow. Imagine, if you will, a victim that's hung on a cross. He doesn't die instantly. Rather, he dies slowly, gradually. The life is leaving. Eventually, he is going to die. What has been done to him is fatal, even while at the present he still lives. And that, I think, is the image Paul is using. Upon conversion, we have nailed the flesh to the cross. Yes, it still feels like it's very much alive, but what has been done to the flesh can't survive. The old is dying, and the new life of Christ, is alive and well. Don't you see? That's why we see the virtues of the Spirit alive in us. Something has been done in us, and even though at times even Christians are not loving and not joyful and not peaceful and so forth, even while that's true, and even while we feel ourselves in a fight with the flesh, we could also see that the flesh will not survive. It has already been crucified, and so if that's so, and that is objectively so, for every single Christian has turned against the flesh, is determined to kill the thing utterly, and if that is so, then says Paul, look at verse 25, if we live by the Spirit, let us also walk by the Spirit. Of course, the meaning should be clear to us. Let us actively be following the lead of the Holy Spirit. Let us be aware of the Spirit's promptings. Let us determine to follow everywhere the Spirit leads. Make progress in the Spirit by actively concentrating on the Spirit's promptings. How does the Spirit prompt? Well, think of Philippians 4, verse 8. Finally, brothers, whatever is true, whatever is honorable, whatever is just, whatever is pure, whatever is lovely, whatever is commendable, if there is any excellence, if there is anything worthy of praise, think about these things. See, it's a mindset which the Holy Spirit directs us. Look, if your mind and your attention is drawn to what is impure, what is shameful, what is lustful, what is unholy, you will be incapable of living the life of God. And when you recognize that you're fighting a daily fight with, greed or lust or anger or slander or gossip, if you're fighting those sinful impulses by beating yourself with the law, you will find that you're not making any progress at all. The same patterns that alarm you, even so, the Spirit is making you aware of these sin patterns, and yet you're finding you can't break with them. What are you supposed to do? I hope you see it. The approach is follow the Spirit. Direct your thinking, your imaginations, your passions and desires in the pathway the Holy Spirit is leading you. So let's make this practical. Let's say you fill your mind with movies that depict illicit sex, that values greed and lawbreaking and other nefarious activities. That's the stuff that lives now in your imagination. Well, you're going to find that those sinful attitudes will find a great root system in you, and you just never seem to win the fight. Ah, yeah. But where's the Holy Spirit leading you? And we can see where he leads. He leads to attitudes of love and joy and peace and patience and kindness and goodness and faithfulness and gentleness and self-control. As these attitudes not only dominate our thinking, but flourish in our hearts, we find that we have all the equipment necessary for fighting the flesh. We recognize that the flesh is still, putting up a fight, but the flesh has been dealt a death blow. Like a mortally wounded bear, it roars and bellows and claws at us, but it's dying. And so, armed with the attitudes of the Spirit, Paul says, let us not be conceited, provoking one another and envying. Recognize the flesh, recognize the deeds of the Spirit, and if you do and concentrate on the leading of the Spirit, it will motivate the life of God, and you will live a life that is pleasing to the Lord.
1: Thanks, John. Just going back a little bit, I'm wondering, where are we in our relationship with Christ when we continue to succumb to habitual sin?
0: Yeah, so I want to say something about that, and that is, habitual sin, I mean, every one of us has struggled with in some area of our lives. That's because the flesh continues to recycle these patterns, and the will kind of folds underneath that. And what we need to do is learn to walk by the Spirit. And that's a learning process. So I would say, if you're my listener, you're succumbed by, this habitual sin, continue to repent. Continue to bring it before the Lord. Continue to ask the Lord to give you the strength that eventually you are going to learn to overcome. Just don't lose heart.
1: Thanks so much, John. And remember to join us again tomorrow as we continue our series, No Compromise, right here on Back of the Bible Canada, where we teach the Bible.

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2: I love playing practical jokes on my kids, like pushing one of those gummy worm candy thingies into an apple and handing it to them, or adding green food coloring to milk. I hope you laugh when you can. Kids need to see that we take God seriously, but ourselves, not so much. Here is an acronym for GUYS. I think these 4 words should define us whether we're a parent or not. The G stands for genuine. My children like to make fun of my nose, several hockey injuries, and an unfortunate incident with some barbells left my schnoz angled rather aggressively towards my left earlobe. I've been informed that a simple procedure and the strategic use of a little plastic would turn Brad Pitt green with envy, but it would be fake, and my wife might not recognize me. The famous philosopher Friedrich Nietzsche abandoned faith in God not for lack of evidence, but because of the absence of a role model who was real. His father was a minister who never connected with his son. Nietzsche once wrote of his dad, "Does that thing up there in the pulpit ever laugh or cry? Does he ever feel anything? Does what he preach ever find itself in real human experience?" How badly we need Christians who are the real deal. They're the same alone as they are when there are witnesses. Genuine. The you, understanding. It was the biggest basketball game of his life. With no time remaining on the clock and his team trailing by 1 point, my friend Corey was handed the ball and a chance to send the game into overtime. Mothers held their breath. Fathers prayed, some for the first time since Easter. Then Corey launched a free throw, which didn't just miss the net. It missed the backboard. Corey hit nothing but floor and wall. The crowd watched as he ran from the building. He ran from the building. His father found him and did the best thing possible. He put his arm around his son and started to laugh. Thankfully, Corey joined him. What wisdom! Corey's dad was as devastated as Corey, but he knew him well, knew he needed an arm about his shoulder and the companionship of a laughing dad. 1 Thessalonians 5 says, "Therefore, encourage one another and build each other up." Corey's dad knew how. Genuine understanding, the why, yielded. Whenever we approach a yield sign, may we yield, but may it also remind us to yield every single area of our lives to God. And when we fail, let's get back up with God's help. Romans 12:1 says, "Therefore I urge you in view of God's mercy to offer your bodies as living sacrifices, holy and pleasing to God. This is your spiritual act of worship." Let's surrender our marriages, our finances, our kids, our jobs, everything to God. And the S, successful. In 1977, Elvis Presley died. I'm told there were 47 Elvis impersonators at the time. Today, there are more than 100,000. At the current rate, by the year 2034, 1 out of every 4 people you meet will be an Elvis impersonator. That'll be the end of the world, don't you think? We don't need more people with black sideburns and white flared pants. We need people who love Jesus with everything they've got. You can start with this simple prayer: God, make me real. I'm tired of being a hypocrite. Help me to be understanding, to lift up those who are weak. Help me yield everything I have to you. Give me success not as the world would measure it, but by investing my life in things that really matter. Now, you'll have to excuse me. My son is visiting. He's been making fun of my nose. Too bad for him, he's about to take a shower. I put Kool-Aid in the shower head.
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A warm welcome to our program, Prophecy for Today, where we study biblical prophecy and its application to our daily life. It's a wonderful day to worship God. I'm William Steves. Let's pray. Dear Heavenly Father, thank you for our privilege of serving you. You are a God of high majesty, worthy of far greater service than we can ever offer. I pray you would find us faithful servants in the places you have called us to. We rejoice in your grace to us, and it's in Jesus' name we pray. Amen.

Maranatha, friends, the Lord is coming. Malachi 3:6. For I am the Lord, I change not, therefore ye sons of Jacob are not consumed. God is a perfectly unchanging God. The Israelites, in so many ways, deserve to be utterly consumed. They turned aside from God time and time again. But God is a faithful God. He keeps his promises. He never alters from his positions or his plans. Because of this, he brought the Jews back from captivity. Because of this, he continues to have a perfect plan for his people. But this promise is not just true for the children of Israel. We serve the same God today. The same God who never changed when it came to the Israelites never changes when he deals with us. We too can have unshakable confidence that God will keep his promises to us. When he promises that he will never leave or forsake us, that remains true. When he promises that he will cleanse and sanctify us, that remains true. When he promises that he will come again in glory and splendor to set up his kingdom, that remains true. Let's rejoice together that we have a God who never changes. Today's letter comes from Saskatchewan. Our listener writes, "May the Lord bless your ministries, keep up the good work, and occupy till he comes. May all praise and glory be unto Jesus, our Master, Savior, and Lord. 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And our United States address is The People's Gospel Hour, Post Office Box 55862, Boston, Massachusetts, 02205.

0: And now, the familiar voice of Pastor Perry F. Rockwood, who is at home with the Lord.
1: Shall we pray? Father, we're just so thankful to be in thy presence and to be together around our radios. Lord, I can say I need thee every hour. I need thee more than ever. And when I pray for myself, I pray for every believer. And Father, thou dost know the burden of many. Thou dost know the difficulties of many. Thou dost know how difficult it is to bring up a Christian home today. Father, minister by thy power. And then, Father, I pray for those who are not saved, those who are not sure that they're saved. Draw them to thyself. I pray in Jesus' name, amen. We're thinking of some of the great divisions of the Bible to help you to study the Bible more. We considered the racial prophecy, the Gentile prophecy, and what we call the national prophecies, relating, of course, to the nations of the earth. Now, I want you to notice the prophecies concerning Israel. Now, it's an enormous subject. And, first of all, there's the initial Hebraic prophecy in Genesis 12, 1-3. Friends, Genesis 12-3 is one of the most amazing and important prophecies of the Bible. You know, in 1951, Israel, in desiring to establish a claim to Palestine, brought to the United Nations a document in which was quoted Genesis 12, 1-3. My, it was a thrilling thing to know that the ancient promise of God to Abraham should be so vital and important as to be used in an argument in our century, the 20th century, before the United Nations. Now, this is a prediction about a land, a nation, a promise to Abraham, and to the peoples of the earth. Let me give you just one quotation from that great scholar Kurtz. Quote, "As the body is adapted and destined for the soul, and the soul for the body, so is Israel destined for the country, and that country for Israel. Without Israel, the land is like a body from which the soul has fled." And you know, God has given them that land, and God one day will help them to possess it. They'll not possess it all now, but they will one day. We have the future history of the 12 tribes in Genesis 49, and the complete cycle of Israel's history in Deuteronomy 5, 25-31. That's a wonderful passage. Deuteronomy 5, 25-31. So here's the cycle in four R's: rebellion, retribution, repentance, and restoration. And it's always in that order. Then we have what I call the messianic prophecies. Now, we've had racial, Gentile, nationalistic, and Hebraic prophecy. But now, here's the messianic prophecy. This includes the prophecies concerning the first coming of our Lord, those concerning his second coming, the prophecies concerning his reign upon the earth, and then those having to do with his relation to the church. I think of all the prophecies, Philippians 2:9-11 is perhaps the greatest. Let me read that. "Wherefore God also hath highly exalted him." Isn't that wonderful? "And given him a name which is above every name. No other prophets have a name like this, that at the name of Jesus every knee should bow, of things in heaven and things in earth and things under the earth, and that every tongue should confess that Jesus Christ is Lord, to the glory of God the Father." That great Old Testament scholar Pusey said, "All time since man fell is divided into two halves, the time looking forward to Christ to come in humility, and the time looking forward to Christ to come again in great glory." I think I like that division. Now, there are two points on which man's destiny hangs. We should include here the prophecies of Jesus concerning himself. Some prophecies in the Bible are fulfilled immediately. Some of them take years to fulfill. Some are fulfilled centuries later. For example, here's one: "Destroy this temple, and in 3 days I will raise it up again. Also, as Jonah was 3 days and three nights in the belly of the whale, so shall the Son of Man be 3 days and three nights in the heart of the earth." Now, these were fulfilled within a couple of years. Then there's prophecy in the parables of the kingdom in Matthew 13, which will take a whole age to fulfill. And so our sixth division is prophecy concerning the great enemies of God, Antichrist, the false prophet. And the seventh, prophecies concerning the individual, Ahab, Cyrus, John the Baptist, in whom the prophecy of Isaiah 40, verse 3 was fulfilled. Simon Peter, Matthew 26, the Apostle Paul, Acts 27. My, it's an exciting book, the Bible. It's an exciting book, the study of prophecy. And I trust this will be a real encouragement to you to get into the Bible yourself and to see these wonderful prophecies, that they'll become just a part of your daily Bible study and then a part of your lives. It's such a joy to be with you today. I believe, friends, of all the peoples of the world, we are most greatly blessed of God. And I think what our Lord wants us to do more than anything else until He comes is to reach as many as we can with the gospel. This broadcast is sponsored by the People's Gospel Hour, Halifax, Nova Scotia, Canada, B3J3A1. Our United States address, the People's Gospel Hour, Box 55862, Boston, Massachusetts, 02205. 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
3: Mainly cloudy skies tonight and a low of 12. Sunshine to start the day on Wednesday, then becoming a mix of sun and cloud in the afternoon, a high of 25. Clear skies Wednesday night and a low of 13. Thursday, a mix of sun and cloud, chance of showers and a high of 25. Friday, sunny with a high of 30. A mix of sun and cloud Saturday with a high of 32. Then sunshine Sunday and a high of 34. 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
1: Get the news you need when you need it by downloading the Discover Westman app. I'm Candace Dirksen, and here's what's making local news this hour. Heavy rain, hail, and strong winds took the town of Killarney by surprise Sunday evening on the amount of damage left behind after the severe thunderstorm swept through Boisvane, Ninga, Killarney before heading east to Clearwater. This from Mayor Janice Smith.
2: We kind of got to dry out a little bit. Like, this stuff is really hard to pick up the way it is. It's so sticky and difficult. You know, like, you can't even really rake it right now. But, you know, here I see some people, they've got the tractors out, and, you know, everybody just does. I just am very sorry if, you know, you're experiencing damage to your vehicles, your houses, sidings, your roofs, basements. Like, I'm so very sorry. It's just something that we deal with this incumbent weather that we're receiving.
1: Meantime, Deloraine managed to miss Sunday evening's catastrophic thunderstorm. Reeve Kelly McMeckin says just a week ago, the community came together in response to close to 6.5 inches of rain in just under an hour, leading to widespread flooding, road closures, and municipal recovery efforts.
3: We had declared a state of emergency in the municipality of Deloraine, Winchester. So that was done in case we had to get on people's land to help get the water moving past, or, you know, cut roads or whatever we had to do. But I don't think we had to cut any roads. Most of it was done through the culverts and so on. And using the old flood plans, we seem to get most of it past the town. Yeah, we're doing surprisingly well for having so much rain in such a short period of time.
1: The municipality of Deloraine, Winchester declared a state of local emergency last Tuesday due to significant flash flooding and overland flooding caused by intense rainfall. We're gathering all the news of the day and delivering it directly to your inbox. 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
1: Mainly cloudy skies tonight and a low of 12. Sunshine to start the day on Wednesday, then becoming a mix of sun and cloud in the afternoon, a high of 25. Clear skies Wednesday night and a low of 13. Thursday, a mix of sun and cloud, chance of showers, and a high of 25. Friday, sunny with a high of 30. A mix of sun and cloud Saturday with a high of 32. Then sunshine Sunday and a high of 34. 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
4: Unleashing God's truth, one verse at a time. Here is John MacArthur with Grace to You.
5: They will look on me whom they have pierced, and they shall mourn for him. You see the Trinity there? In one breath it's me, in another breath it's him. Won't anybody tell you that that wasn't God, that Jesus is any less than God? God says, that was me you pierced.
6: Welcome to Grace to You, the Bible teaching ministry of John MacArthur. I'm your host, Phil Johnson. In his well-known book, The God Delusion, Richard Dawkins wrote, "The God of the Old Testament is arguably the most unpleasant character in all fiction. He's jealous, petty, unjust, a malevolent bully." Of course, the God of the Old Testament is the same God as the God in the New Testament, kind, merciful, faithful to keep his promises to his people. And you'll see that today on Grace to You as John MacArthur shows you an Old Testament text that demonstrates God's grace, mercy, and forgiveness. John's current study is called The Return and Reign of Jesus Christ. And so now, here's John MacArthur.
5: Let's look at chapter 12. As we look at this, there are four features of Israel's coming deliverance and conversion. Four features, four major events. The siege of Israel, the shielding of Israel, the sorrow of Israel, and the salvation of Israel. These are dealt with in the 12th chapter. Beloved, this is exciting material. This is not only exciting to the Jew to hear, and there certainly ought to be some of us pronouncing this and proclaiming it to Jews around the world so that they will know what God has planned for them, but it is exciting to me to know that God is in control of history. Let's look first of all at the siege of Israel in the first three verses. The word simply means attack. The first element that the Holy Spirit wants us to focus on is that there will be a great attack by the Gentile nations coming against Israel. Secondly, moving from the siege in the text to verse 4, we come to the shielding of Israel. And here we look at God and how God is going to protect those people. Verse 4, in that day, and again we're in that day, the day of the Lord, which is the day of judgment and the return of Christ, in that day, saith the Lord, I will smite every horse with terror and his rider with madness. I will open mine eyes upon the house of Judah and will smite every horse of the peoples with blindness. And the governors of Judah shall say in their heart, the inhabitants of Jerusalem shall be my strength and the Lord of hosts their God. In that day will I make the governors of Judah like an hearth of fire among the wood and like a torch of fire in a sheaf. They shall devour all the peoples round about on the right hand and on the left, and Jerusalem shall be inhabited again in her own place, even in Jerusalem. The Lord shall also save the tents of Judah first, and that the glory of the house of David and the glory of the inhabitants of Jerusalem do not magnify themselves against Judah. In that day shall the Lord defend the inhabitants of Jerusalem, and he that is feeble among them at that day shall be like David, and the house of David shall be like God, like the angel of the Lord before them. And it shall come to pass in that day that I will seek to destroy all the nations that come against Jerusalem. Now we'll stop there. That section deals with the shielding of Israel. God is going to come in protection and bring a tremendous victory. Let's go back now to verse 4 for a minute. In that day, saith the Lord, and this is most interesting, horses were the symbol of strength. They were the symbol of power. They were the symbol of a formidable army. And in that day, he says, I'll smite every horse with terror. Now, this probably means confusion, but he also adds, and the riders with madness. This simply means panic, a wild and helpless kind of panic in the Hebrew. So here come all these great armies of the world, and all of a sudden, all of their weaponry and all of their instruments and all of their vehicles and all of the people who are running the thing go into confusion, blindness, and panic. Terror and confusion seizes the ranks of the world's armies, and while they have imagined that they have gained the victory, they find out that all they are, rather than chasing the vanquished Jews, is rushing themselves to destruction. And the key phrase here in verse 4 is God says, I will open my eyes on the house of Judah. No longer will I turn my back. No longer will I keep my eyes closed to what's going on. I'm going to open my eyes, and these are eyes of love, and these are eyes of care, and these are eyes of tenderness, and these are eyes of forgiveness. These are eyes of salvation. God says, I'm going to open my eyes toward Israel. Now look at verse 5. God shields them, and the governors of Judah shall say in their heart, now we're looking at the countryside around the city of Jerusalem, the people who would be most vulnerable in a war. They wouldn't have any defense. Jerusalem is somewhat defensible. They wouldn't have any defense, just the people living all over the land. And the governors, the leaders out in the countryside are going to say in their heart, the inhabitants of Jerusalem shall be my strength in the Lord of hosts, their God. What is it saying? Listen, it's saying this. The fact that God has chosen Jerusalem to be his city, the city of his affection and the city of his election, the city he will save, gives confidence to us in the surrounding countryside. In other words, we're getting in on the fact that Jerusalem is God's city. And all of us who live anywhere in this land are preserved because God has chosen Jerusalem. That's what they're saying. The governors of Judah, outside and around, are saying it is because of what God has promised to do for the inhabitants of Jerusalem. That becomes our strength. God has chosen Jerusalem. And because he has chosen Jerusalem and the nation around, the princes of Judah are confident that they too are invincible. Perhaps they'll sing Psalm 46:5, which says, God is in the midst of her, she shall not be moved. And that's about Jerusalem. Now, I want you to notice something interesting. This is a critical verse because it opens the door, just a crack, and the light starts to come in. What light? The light of the beginning of saving faith. All of a sudden, all through Israel's history today, they have been thinking their strength is in themselves, in their guns, and their smarts, and their military expertise. And they're going to come to the place where they all of a sudden say in their hearts, the inhabitants of Jerusalem shall be my strength, not in their power or in their military prowess or because they've got so many smart people, but in the Lord of hosts, their God. All of a sudden, they turn from the politics of it and the armies, and they begin to see God as the resource. And here is the first glimpse of the saving faith that comes to the hearts of Israel. Verse 6, in that day will I make the governors of Judah and he's still dealing outside the city. It never really touches the city. I'll make the governors of Judah and the countryside around like a fire pot among the wood. Now, I don't know if you know what a fire pot is. Those of us who live in the day of thermostats and forced air, a fire pot was just that, a bunch of coals in a little metal pot that you put in some kindling wood and it started a fire. You drop a fire pot on a pile of kindling, you're going to get a quick fire. And that's what he's saying. The Gentile armies are kindling. The governors of Judah are fire pots. Those simple little people and their simple little military weakness are going to fire and burn the armies of the nations. He says it'll also be like a torch of fire in a dry sheaf. Take a sheaf of grain that's dry and set a torch to it. Drop a fire pot and some dry sticks, you get the same thing. So just as a fire pot sets fire to twigs and dry wood and a torch sets fire to dry grain, so Judah's princes will devour. And who will they devour? Look what it says. All the nations round about on the right hand and on the left. But Jerusalem shall be inhabited again in her own place, even in Jerusalem. In other words, in the end time, nothing will have happened to that city. It won't be moved. It'll never be destroyed. It's going to be there right where it belongs. You know what's incredible about that? That city hasn't moved. You know, as you study archaeology, you find a lot of cities move from place to place. You can go right to Jerusalem, right in the middle of Jerusalem, walk right out, put your hand out in that mosque, and lay it right on Mount Moriah. It's still there. And you can take about a 10-minute walk and stand with your feet on Mount Zion. It's right there. Nothing moved. And God says it won't move either. They're not even going to get there with any really powerful effect, because when they just get into the countryside, God is going to use the governors of Judah to set them aflame. And so there's going to be the protection of God, and Jerusalem will be inhabited in her own place, even in Jerusalem. Then a very interesting note in verse 7. This is very interesting. The Lord also shall save the tents of Judah first, in order that the glory of the house of David and the glory of the inhabitants of Jerusalem do not magnify themselves against Judah. In other words, if Jerusalem won this big victory to start with, if all the military geniuses and all the hotshots in Jerusalem won, they'd say, well, it was us. And so just to make sure they don't mistake it being human and know it's God, the great victory comes first to all the little folks out in the countryside who win the war, who knock off the big Gentile armies. And then Jerusalem's got nothing to boast about, because by the time it comes to them, all they can say is, it's got to be God. It sure isn't us. It wasn't them. In other words, to prevent Jerusalem from magnifying itself against the country folks, God makes sure the country folks gain the first deliverance. Why? This is a time of humbling for the nation. This is a time of penitence. This is a time of repentance. This is a time of bending the back and bowing the knee and laying prostrate before God. God wants no human glory, no human magnification. And so just to make sure it won't happen, he starts by giving the victory first to the little folks in the countryside. The defenseless land is delivered first, the well-defended capital last, in order that Jerusalem not think it was by her military might and be lifted up with pride. So God defends the defenseless, and then Jerusalem. Verse 8, in that day shall the Lord defend or shield the inhabitants of Jerusalem. And I love this. This is so great. He that is feeble among them at that day shall be like David. Isn't that amazing? Who was the greatest soldier in the history of Israel? David. Saul has slain his thousands, David his 10,000. Greatest soldier in the history of Israel. One little rock, one dead Goliath. Greatest soldier in the history of Israel. And the weak and the puny in this day will all be like David. What an army. Can you imagine? And by the way, the strong, represented by the house of David, those who are in the house of David, the royal line, the great warriors, the strong, shall be like God. They'll be like the angel of the Lord. Who's the angel of the Lord? Christ. They'll be infused with the power of Christ. Boy, I tell you, that's going to be exciting, isn't it? You say, well, we get to see that? I think so. If I read my Bible right, we're coming out of heaven just about that time on white horses, which will give us a perfect view of the whole thing. So the feeble are going to be like David, and the people who normally are like David are going to be like God, infused with the energy of the Messiah himself, the angel of the Lord. That's just a little taste, that's a little hint of the fact that Jesus Christ is going to be there winning the victory. And what's so beautiful, if you study the book of Revelation, you find out that just at the climax of Armageddon, just when the war reaches its high point, out of the sky comes Jesus Christ. And maybe you've asked yourself, well, how does he win it? Well, how does he do it? Well, somehow it's his conquering blow, it's his sword, but somehow it's his power poured through these people who shall be like God, like the angel of the Lord. It's most interesting, isn't it, that the angel of the Lord is equated with God. Another evidence that the angel of the Lord was not just an angel, but God, God incarnate, Jesus Christ. And it shall come to pass, verse 9 says, in that day, I will seek to destroy all the nations that come against Jerusalem. God is going to wipe out all those who've sought to wipe out his people and his kingdom. The term "will seek" is a most interesting Hebrew term. It is a term that is used of a marksman who bends his bow with his eye focused on the target. He wants to hit the bullseye and nothing distracts him. The cup of iniquity is full, and God comes in judgment. Read Revelation 16. Read Revelation 19 and see how God begins to come in judgment, how Jesus splits the heavens with his coming, comes in glory and power with a flaming victory at hand, with a sword dipped in blood, and he comes to conquer. So, in summary, the first 9 verses of the 12th chapter describe prophetically Israel's great deliverance and the destruction of the armies of the world gathered against her. That's political, folks. That's political. The next part is spiritual. And that brings us to the sorrow of Israel. The sorrow of Israel. In the political victory, what's the one thing that stands out in your mind? In my mind, it's this. They are going to recognize whom? God. They're going to see God at work. That's the beginning. That's an easy transition to verse 10. And I will pour upon the house of David and upon the inhabitants of Jerusalem the spirit of grace and of supplication, and they shall look on me whom they have pierced. While their spiritual eyes are up and they're thinking about God and how he has delivered them, they're going to see God incarnate, Jesus coming. They're going to look on him. The Savior will be revealed as the victor. And they have a simple response. They shall mourn for him as one mourns for his only son, and shall be in bitterness for him as one that is in bitterness for his firstborn. In that day there shall be a great mourning in Jerusalem, as in the mourning of Hadad-Ramon in the valley of Megiddon. And the land shall mourn, every family apart, the family of the house of David apart, and their wives apart, and the family of the house of Nathan apart, and their wives apart, and the family of the house of Levi apart, and their wives apart, the family of Shammai apart, and their wives, all the families that remain, every family apart, and their wives apart. What's he saying? He's saying there will be not just a national mourning, like this is declared the national day of mourning. No. There will be national mourning in this sense, every family on its own. And within that family, every individual, the men here, the wives here. There will be individual mourning, individual repentance, family repentance, and then all those families making up the whole of national repentance. This is right at the point of victory. You say, it's strange, isn't it? Oh, yeah. Here they are, they've just won the battle of the centuries. Here they are, the greatest victory conceivable has just been won, and their reaction is to all cry. Why? Because they recognize that the very one who came back as their deliverer was the same one they killed and they pierced when he came the first time. That's why they mourn. And now that's the anguish of true repentance, beloved. Now notice what he says about it. He says this mourning and this bitterness is similar to that which was in the valley of Hadadramon, the valley of Megiddon. You say, what's that? I'm not going to have you turn to it, but just note it. 2 Chronicles 35 records for us a sad story. There was a godly king in Israel, king in Judah, actually. Never was a godly king in Israel. They were all bad. But in Judah, there was a godly king, and his name was Josiah. You remember good, godly King Josiah? And there was a bad, bad ruler in Egypt known as Pharaoh Necho, N-E-C-H-O. Pharaoh Necho murdered Josiah. And 2 Chronicles 35 records the terrible, terrible weeping and wailing and mourning that occurred over the murder of Josiah. And so says Zechariah, the mourning in that day in Jerusalem will be reminiscent of the mourning of the people over the death of the good, godly king Josiah at the hands of Pharaoh. Now you'll notice also in verse 12, and it singles out the family of David and then the family of Nathan. These families, the family of David and Nathan and Levi and Shammai, David Baron says, these are the aristocratic and privileged lines. These are the kings and the priests who, alas, in times past, often set an evil example to the whole nation, where they will now be foremost in their self-contrition and mourning over the great national sin. Their example for good will now also be followed by all the rest of the people. And so in verse 14, it says, all the families that remain, every family apart, individually, each family repenting, and their wives, even the individuals in the family, repenting. Great sorrow. This is beautiful. You know what I thought of when I was looking at this? I just kept thinking of one statement by Jesus. Blessed are they that mourn, for they shall what? Be comforted. This is the morning of true repentance. It's coming, and they'll be comforted. The Hebrew word mourn means to strike the breast in deep grief, bitter sorrow, true repentance. So the siege, the shielding, and the sorrow culminates in the salvation of Israel. Verse 10 at the beginning, just a simple word of salvation. And I will pour upon the house of David. God never sprinkles. He always pours. I want you to know that. I will pour on the house of David and on the inhabitants of Jerusalem the Spirit. You see, there's the evidence of salvation. God never gives His Spirit to an unbeliever. He pours the Spirit, and He's called the Spirit of grace, because that's the motive for which He's given, and the spirit of supplication, that's the response which He brings. When God pours out His Spirit by grace, we respond in prayer. Zechariah is saying that just as God pours out refreshing showers on thirsty and parched ground, so will He pour out the Spirit of grace and supplication on a repentant, needy Israel. The Spirit of grace. What a great term. Isn't that a beautiful term? It's used in Hebrews 10:29, the Spirit of grace. Joel prophesied this, didn't he? Joel chapter 2, oh yes. Joel said the same thing, essentially. He said, it shall come to pass afterward, I will pour out my Spirit on all flesh. Your sons and daughters will prophesy, your old men dream dreams, your young men see visions. And also on the servants and the handmaids in those days will I pour out my Spirit. Beloved, that prophecy can only be fulfilled here. On the day of Pentecost, when Peter quoted it, they were just getting a little taste of it. But it's a future prophecy. Ezekiel said the same thing. In Ezekiel 36, Ezekiel said, someday God is going to come, and He is going to come to Israel, and He's going to take out their stony heart, and He's going to give them a heart of flesh, and He says, I will give them my Spirit. Salvation. And I can't resist pointing you to the fact that it only happens, now watch it, it only happens because they look on me whom they have pierced. Who's talking here in this verse? God. God is talking. Do you know who it was on that cross? Who was it? God. Is that a great statement? Now notice, they will look on me whom they have pierced, and they shall mourn for him. You see the Trinity there? In one breath it's me, in another breath it's him. And there God sees himself there in one breath, and in the next breath he sees the incarnate Christ, the Son. Don't let anybody tell you that that wasn't God, that Jesus is any less than God. God says, that was me you pierced. And don't let anybody tell you that the Jews didn't pierce him. They may have used Roman swords, but it was their plotting that got him there. That's all right. That's all right for God, because God can forgive anything, anything, even the murder of the Messiah. And by the way, there isn't anything you've done that he couldn't forgive either. They shall look on me whom they pierced. Remember John 19:37? They took a sword and they pierced him. And then Israel is going to receive salvation. Look at 13:1. In that day there shall be a fountain opened to the house of David and to the inhabitants of Jerusalem for sin and for uncleanness. God's going to wash the nation from its sin. First, they're going to cry, my Lord and my God, when they see Jesus. They're going to realize it was God they pierced. And then God's going to turn the fountain loose and wash them and pour out his Spirit. In any day, in any age, repentance like this kind, true, honest repentance, will lead to the same cleansing. Beloved, can I tell you something? The fountain's open right now. Did you know that? I've been there. Have you? And I've been washed. It's open right now. Paul says today is the day of salvation. And while we as Christians look forward expectantly to the day of national mourning and blessing for Israel, meanwhile, we can tell every Jew and every Gentile that they don't need to wait till then. The fountain's open right now. It's open for you right now.
6: You're listening to Grace to You, the Bible teaching ministry of John MacArthur. John's current series is titled The Return and Reign of Jesus Christ. Now, friend, as we continue John's look at the return of Christ and the end times, perhaps a question like this has crossed your mind. Why save money? Why invest in life insurance or plan for the distant future if Christ could come back at any moment? Well, let's hear how John answered that question.
7: Because he might not come back in the next moment, or the next 5 years, or the next 10 years, or your lifetime. That would be irresponsible. We do not know when the Lord will come. He says that. Even the Son of Man doesn't know the day or the hour of his coming. And we have to be ready at all times, spiritually ready. And I think even in terms of ministerially ready or service ready, that is to say, we're serving him with the full force of our human powers under the inspiration of the Holy Spirit. We need to be living our life to the fullest in committing ourselves to ministry, the ministry of the gospel, serving the Lord. But at the same time, we don't know when he's going to come. And look, the book of Proverbs is also written by God, and it basically says you need to plan for your future. Mm. You need to save. You need to put money away. The New Testament says somebody who doesn't care for his family is worse than an unbeliever. Mm. Anybody knows you need to provide for your family, and that means now and in the future. The church is even given the responsibility to care for widows whose husband die and leave them destitute, and maybe there's no man in the extended family to care for them. The church takes up their care. So even a church has to have resources on hand to mitigate the problems and the needs of people who are in a desperate situation. We are told even in the New Testament that Paul says, look, I don't want you to have to take a hurry-up offering when I show up. I want you to give systematically in the first day of the week so that when I come, you have some resources there and some extra resources to send to the poor saints in Jerusalem. So whether you're an individual or a church, we're all called to be careful to plan for the future. We want to be reasonable and sensible about that and not foolish.
6: 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And friend, if you look to Grace to You for consistent and clear teaching to help you with decisions in your life, would you let us know?
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1: Mainly cloudy skies tonight and a low of 12. Sunshine to start the day on Wednesday, then becoming a mix of sun and cloud in the afternoon, a high of 25. Clear skies Wednesday night and a low of 13. Thursday, a mix of sun and cloud, chance of showers and a high of 25. Friday, sunny with a high of 30. A mix of sun and cloud Saturday with a high of 32. Then sunshine Sunday and a high of 34. 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
1: I'm Candace Dirksen with your local news, streaming now through the Discover Westman app. The Killarney area saw a severe weather system Sunday evening, leaving significant damage behind, with damaging wind and hail anywhere in size from pebbles to stones as large as tennis balls. Mayor Janice Smith says they were fortunate this thunderstorm didn't put anyone in danger on Saturday night's outdoor concert at the Killarney Fairgrounds.
2: Everybody is safe, and actually, it's a good thing it was not concert night. We had 2,500 people at the big concert on Saturday night, the night before. That would have been just horrific to think that they were caught in that kind of storm. And, you know, honestly, this stuff is devastating, and it's heartbreaking. But we will persevere, and we'll clean up, and we'll look ahead to what we need to do next.
1: Some crops around the Killarney area saw significant hail damage in Sunday evening's thunderstorm. And just 1 week ago, Deloraine Winchester had 6.5 inches of rain in about 90 minutes, leaving the community with flooding conditions. Reeve Kelly McMeckin says runoff from the Turtle Mountains compiled the challenges by area residents.
3: So that definitely caused some water to run down the hill. So, yeah, there are lots of flood damage and so on in the crops. And our community being right at the bottom of the Turtle Mountains, after it stopped raining, we had quite a flood come past from the Turtle Mountains. So we had all hands on deck and lots of pumps set up, and had a public works department and the fire department all worked hand in hand, and all the community people tied in.
1: Deloraine's state of emergency remains in effect until further notice. Get the news of the day conveniently delivered to your email inbox. 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
1: Mainly cloudy skies tonight and a low of 12. Sunshine to start the day on Wednesday, then becoming a mix of sun and cloud in the afternoon, a high of 25. Clear skies Wednesday night and a low of 13. Thursday, a mix of sun and cloud, chance of showers and a high of 25. Friday, sunny with a high of 30. A mix of sun and cloud Saturday with a high of 32. Then sunshine Sunday and a high of 34. 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

We invite you to join with us now in these few moments, which we call the quiet time. This is Albert H. Salter speaking. Our hymn singer is Joseph Barclay with Lauren Whitney at the pipe organ. We read in the Holy Scriptures, "The Lord is my light and my salvation. Whom shall I fear? The Lord is the strength of my life. Of whom shall I be afraid?" What a source of peace and quietness it is for each of our hearts to know when we look to the Lord that He indeed will give strength and help and quietness for each of our hearts. Well, we have some of the old hymns today that I know will be a blessing. We'll be reading from the Scriptures without comment. We'll have a little time of prayer. We trust that this will be quietness for your heart. For our first hymn, our hymn singer has an old one that I know will be a blessing to us. It's from Haydn's oratorio, The Creation, The Spacious Firmament.

Thank you, Joe. Thank you, Lauren. And when we consider the power and the might of our Lord, we certainly should have a spirit of consecration swelling up in our hearts. There's an old song written by Francis Ridley Havergal, which has been a real blessing, and I felt that it would be very fitting for Lauren Whitney to play this on the pipe organ. First, I would like to tell you a little bit about it. It's entitled Take My Life and Let It Be. It's a consecration hymn. It was written back in 1874 while the author was visiting in the home of some friends in England. She says, I went for a little visit of 5 days. There were 10 people in the house. Some were unconverted and long prayed for. Some were Christians, but not rejoicing Christians. And she says, I prayed, Lord, give me all of this house. And he just did that very thing, she says. Before I left the house, everyone had received a blessing. The last night of my visit, I was just too happy to sleep, and I passed most of the night in renewal of my own consecration. And these little couplets formed themselves and chimed in my heart. Take my life and let it be consecrated, Lord, to Thee. Take my hands and let them move at the impulse of Thy love, at the impulse of Thy love. There is another stanza, by the way, that begins, Take my silver and my gold. This was written 4 years later, we understand, and Francis Ridley Havergal says the Lord showed her another step that she should take. And she took her silver and her gold, we understand. She shipped off all of her ornaments and jewelry and so forth to the church missionary house to be disposed of, to be used to help carry this message to the far corners of the world. Certainly, this should be a song and a message of consecration for each of our lives. Lauren Whitney playing, Take My Life and Let It Be Consecrated, Lord, to Thee.

Now, friends, we open the pages of the Holy Scriptures for a few verses from God's Word, reading today from 1 John, the 5th chapter. This is in the New Testament. We trust that as we read God's Word, this will be a time of real blessing for each of our hearts. 'Whosoever believeth that Jesus is the Christ is born of God, and everyone that loveth him that begat loveth him also that is begotten of him. By this we know that we love the children of God, when we love God and keep his commandments. For this is the love of God, that we keep his commandments, and his commandments are not grievous. For whatsoever is born of God overcometh the world, and this is the victory that overcometh the world, even our faith. Who is he that overcometh the world but he that believeth that Jesus is the Son of God? This is he that came by water and blood, even Jesus Christ, not by water only, but by water and blood. And it is the Spirit that beareth witness, because the Spirit is truth. For there are three that bear record in heaven, the Father, the Word, and the Holy Ghost. These three are one. And there are three that bear witness in earth, the Spirit, and the water, and the blood, and these three agree in one. If we receive the witness of men, the witness of God is greater. For this is the witness of God, which he hath testified of his Son. He that believeth on the Son of God hath the witness in himself. He that believeth not God hath made him a liar, because he believeth not the record that God gave of his Son. And this is the record, that God hath given to us eternal life, and this life is in his Son. He that hath the Son hath life, and he that hath not the Son of God hath not life. These things have I written unto you that believe on the name of the Son of God, that you may know that you have eternal life, and that you may believe on the name of the Son of God. May God bless the reading of this portion of his word to our hearts. Let's lift our hearts now in just a quiet word of prayer, and then we'll have a song from our hymn singer. Our Father in heaven, how we do thank thee for the truth of thy word. We thank thee for the spacious firmament which thou hast created, and our hearts would indeed be consecrated anew unto thee today as we realize what thou hast done. And we pray, O God, that thou wouldst take our lives and let them be consecrated unto thee. Cleanse us and forgive us. Help us, we pray, to remember what our Savior has done for us, that we might have life eternal. We ask it in Jesus' name with thanksgiving. Amen.

I do trust, friends, that these moments have been a time of help and also a time of challenge for each one of us. Let us take a verse here to meditate upon, especially as we have been reading as we close these few moments together. The 5th chapter, 1 John, the 11th verse. And this is the record, that God hath given to us eternal life, and this life is in His Son.

Good morning. It's Wednesday, July 8th, and the early morning show has arrived with Chris Sumner. I appreciate you dropping by. A look at the forecast, which is turning sunny with a return of humidity later in the week. Let's check those details. May see a few clouds around this morning, but those will clear out fairly quickly with a mainly sunny day expected in the southwest. Highs heading toward 25 degrees. Clear tonight, overnight low 13. Mainly sunny on Thursday, high 27. Humid, feeling like 33 tomorrow. Friday, sunny and 30. Saturday, cloud cover to start, then clearing with sunshine and 32. Sunny on Sunday, high 33 degrees. It's currently 12 in Brandon and Souris. Melitta, Boise of Ain, Killarney, Pilot Mound, 14 degrees. Wind is light from the north. Relative humidity is 94%. Local weather you can trust. Find today's forecast on the weather page on the Discover Westman app. And as we get rolling into another day together around the early morning show breakfast table, yet another pleasant morning across southern Manitoba. I do enjoy these calm, somewhat cool early mornings as I come into work. There was not a lick of a breeze this morning as I pedaled my bike into the studio. Once we get to 6 o'clock and the official start of Wednesday's morning show, we got to talk about it. Mosquitoes, they are out there and in a big way. And based on some information from some of the recent stats from Manitoba Health, it does look like more than average, at least in recent years. Also, Carla Hersina will drop by to talk roses. As we look ahead to the next Lawn and Garden Journal this Saturday morning at 9:15, which we hope will continue the theme of wall-to-wall callers and questions prompting conversation all from you. But before we get to 6, how about we play some music? Paul Overstreet, Gordy McKeeman, Sean Colvin, and this is the Judds. Love can build a bridge.

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1: May see a few clouds around this morning, but those will clear out fairly quickly with a mainly sunny day expected in the southwest. Highs heading toward 25 degrees.

0: Another beautiful summer day in front of us as you join the Morning Show Breakfast Table on Wednesday, July 8th. I'm Chris Sumner. Thank you for being here. Now, the weather may be beautiful right now. The number of mosquitoes around, not as much. The annual routine of slapping away and applying off is well underway in southern Manitoba. And it appears we may be in for an above average year for the pests. I'll share more in 10 minutes. Also today, Lawn and Garden Journal host Carla Hersina will stop by with an answer to a question about making bouquets from shrub roses. And along the way, we'll start casting a gaze toward what looks like to be a very hot and humid weekend. For now, let's toss things over to the newsroom. It's 6 o'clock.
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0: Good morning. I'm Chris Sumner with your local news, streaming now through the Discover Westman app. Cloud cover this morning, becoming sunny though, high of 25 degrees in western Manitoba today. Between last week Monday and yesterday, Boys of Ane Morton saw heavy rainfall, and by 5 a.m. Tuesday morning, Boys of Ane received 152 millimeters, prompting a state of emergency. Last Sunday afternoon, Boys of Ane was hit again, this time with heavy wind, rain, and hail. The total rainfall amount over the past 10 days, near 200 millimeters for Boys of Ane, translated to close to 8 inches. Mayor Judy Swanson says the two severe weather systems caused excessive property damage that's still being processed.
2: It's a really tough time for people, but people in these small communities are very resilient. They are also really good at helping each other. To watch what went on, you know, just people gathering around and saying, okay, do you need something? Do you need a truck? People were really good at stepping up and helping out. So there's good things come of it, but when you're going through it, it's really difficult. It really is.
0: For information on the Disaster Financial Assistance Program, visit the Province of Manitoba website. The severe weather patterns over the last 3 weeks have caused a lot of havoc across the province, with farmers seeing healthy crops sitting in water or being hit with hail. Manitoba Livestock Marketing Association Executive Administrator Rick Wright says these systems impact cattle farmers in a number of ways.
3: It seems to hit this location 1 week, the next location the next week, and it's been quite severe. You know, we're going to have lots of pasture for the cattle now that's above water, but it's certainly having a major impact, you know, on the grain production that we have in this particular area. It's going to be very tough for producers to get hay up and cure it. So we're probably going to see more stuff made into silage and maybe more bag feed than what we've seen in the other past years, which adds an extra expense layer onto the feed production.
0: And the Manitoba Stampede and Exhibition set to return to Morris July 17th to 19th. And organizers say excitement is already building for Manitoba's only pro rodeo. Tim Lewis, rodeo director, says advance interest is strong heading into this year's event.
4: The days get closer, we get more amped up and ready to go. And I think people are pretty excited about this year. Things are really looking good for our show. A lot of pre-sales already. So things are looking in the right direction for us.
0: Lewis says the countdown is on as crews prepare for 3 full days of rodeo action, chuck wagon racing, entertainment, and more right across the grounds. Every day we deliver the news of your community to you here on the radio. We can also deliver the news directly to your inbox. 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
0: May see a few clouds around this morning, but those will clear out fairly quickly with a mainly sunny day expected in the southwest. Highs heading toward 25 degrees. Clear tonight, overnight low 13. Mainly sunny on Thursday, high 27. Humid, feeling like 33 tomorrow. Friday, sunny and 30. Saturday, cloud cover to start, then clearing with sunshine and 32. Sunny on Sunday, high 33 degrees. It's currently 12 in Brandon and Souris. Melitta, Boise of Ain, Killarney, Pilot Mound, 14 degrees. Wind is light from the north. Relative humidity is 94%. Local weather you can trust. 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

0: An upbeat song from Billy Joel getting our Wednesday started. It's Tell Her About It, July 8th. I'm Chris Sumner. A few clouds around this morning. We're expecting that all to clear out as we head toward a high of 26 degrees today with lots of sunshine. I'm Chris Sumner. So where is your tolerance for mosquitoes these days? For the first time in a long time, I'm hearing from pretty much everyone everywhere. They seem really bad this year. That perspective makes sense to me, at least, considering the rainfall we've had, the generally wet conditions, and the opportunity for standing water to become breeding grounds for the pests. I know at the camper they are aggressive. At least that's what I'll say, especially in the evening. And even in my backyard here in town, trying to water my pots and garden box at dusk, well, that takes a certain level of acceptance that I will be bitten at least once, twice, maybe three times while I'm trying to balance the watering can and slapping at them on my arms and legs. Nightly mosquito fogging operations have started in Winnipeg, and according to information from the province's weekly West Nile virus monitoring program, Culex tarsalis trap counts are well ahead of the historical average for Southern Health-Sault Sud and the city of Winnipeg. For the week ending June 27th, Manitoba Health reported zero human West Nile virus cases in the province, but with activity seemingly ramping up, that may change and may change soon. So with that in mind, it will be important to remember to cover up during those evening and early morning hours when mosquitoes are most active, and in my case, have that deep woods off ready to go and my thermocell charged and filled. We'll take a look at the forecast in about 10 minutes. Hot and humid weather on the way for the weekend. Music coming up from Michael Bublé, Gordon Lightfoot, and Anne Murray.
1: 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Oak Lake Farmers Market will be held every Saturday morning from 10 till noon through September long weekend. It will be held around the pool area at the campground at Oak Island Resort. 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CJRB Radio 1220. 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

0: Forever Now. That was Michael Bublé. Good morning. I'm Eva Hyde. And, you know, I couldn't help but notice all those bright yellow canola fields on my drive home yesterday. It was quite overcast, and that just made that canola pop even more. With all the recent moisture, it is doing really well, but it won't last long. Canola usually flowers for only about 2 to 3 weeks, so if you're planning to grab a few photos or selfies, now is the time. Although, just a little reminder, farmers really do appreciate it when we admire those fields from the roadside instead of walking right into the crop. It is the best way to protect what is growing while we still enjoy that incredible view. Well, speaking of all that moisture, the conversation around our dinner table last night was pretty simple. We have almost lost track of how much rain has fallen. It seems like every other day there's just another inch that gets added to the total. If you're trying to keep up with rainfall in your area, you can always find the latest Rainwatch reports on our website and app. Thanks again to our dedicated volunteer rainwatchers who continue to call in those totals. Well, now after all of this rain, it does look like we are finally in for a change. Once we get into the weekend, the forecast is calling for sunshine and much warmer temperatures. That should help dry things out and really get those crops and gardens growing. We'll have your full forecast coming up next.
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2: May see a few clouds around this morning, but those will clear out fairly quickly with a mainly sunny day expected in the southwest. Highs heading toward 25 degrees. Clear tonight, overnight low 13. Mainly sunny on Thursday, high 27. Humid, feeling like 33 tomorrow. Friday, sunny and 30. Saturday, cloud cover to start, then clearing with sunshine and 32. Sunny on Sunday, high 33 degrees. It's currently 12 in Brandon and Souris, Melitta, Boys of Ain, Killarney, Pilot Mound, 14 degrees. Wind is light from the north. Relative humidity is 94%. Local weather you can trust. Find today's forecast on the weather page on the Discover Westman app.
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3: Farmers in many areas of the prairies have already been seeing some severe weather, with heavy rain, high winds, and hail lodging crops or cutting them down completely. Crop extension specialist Shannon Chant says farmers will want to take a few days before assessing hail damage to give the crop a chance to recover.
4: Canola has a very good ability to kind of compensate, so that is a possibility and something to keep an eye on. That may mean that there's kind of variable rates going into harvest or pre-harvest, so it might be something to keep an eye on, especially if there's different stages within that field.
3: Peas and lentils may also recover if growing points remain below the soil surface. If crops are too badly damaged, you might be able to use them as green feed, but be aware of nitrates and what products were used on the crop to make sure it's safe. For Golden West, I'm Glendalee Allen Vossler.
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5: Coach of the U11 Killarney Lakers baseball club, Greg Hawken, couldn't be prouder of how his group performed at provincials, saying they may have started slow, but they ended on a high note.
6: We struggled at the start, not going to lie, but the competition there, it was the top 10 U11 baseball teams in Manitoba were there. And it showed, there was the first two games for sure, we saw pitching, consistent pitching that we had never seen before. Some really good arms. So we did struggle at the bat, but our pitching and defense were right up there. And, other than that, we had a pretty good weekend, and then we lost our first three games, but then the last two, we ended up finishing the season off with two wins.
5: More with Greg Hawken on discoverwestman.com. In the Southwest Baseball League playoffs, Rivers defeated Reston 9-6 to grab a 1-0 series lead, while the Brandon Cardinals blanked Deloraine 3-0 to also grab a 1-0 series lead. In American Association Baseball, Milwaukee over Winnipeg 4-3, and in Major League Baseball, the Blue Jays beat up on San Francisco 9-3. I'm Dave Anthony.
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0: Wednesday, July 8th, and you've arrived at the Morning Show Breakfast Table. I'm Chris Sumner, heading into what should be a gorgeous day across southern Manitoba. And I do like rose bushes, particularly the hardy Morden variety that many of us have in our backyards. And this past Saturday, during the Lawn and Garden Journal, one of our listeners, Esther, called in to talk to Carla about creating bouquets from shrub roses. It was a really interesting question because it had the two of them talking about different options when it comes to making the best looking bouquet for your dinner table. We got conversation on the way in 10 minutes. Right now, 6:30.
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0: 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I'm Chris Sumner with your local news update. Cloudy start to the day in the southwest, but eventually clearing out and sunshine later on. High of 25 degrees expected today. The Manitoba Livestock Marketing Association is seeing a lot of stress in the cattle industry right now. That's weather-related. Executive Administrator Rick Wright says everyone is currently to the moment worrying about what's happening today with overland flooding, hail damage on crops, and reoccurring severe weather systems. But these happenings affect cattle producers down the road too.
2: Cattle that are in confinement are in terrible conditions in the mud. It's hard to get feed to them. They're not performing. They're not gaining. And of course, we're all selling pounds at the highest markets that we've ever seen. Fed cattle markets last week hit $6 dress, which is a record in Canada. And of course, if you got cattle close to being finished, they're trying to get them done in time to take advantage of that pricing. So certainly we wanted some rain. We just didn't want it all in 2 days.
0: Boise of Ain't Morton received close to 8 inches of rain over the past 10 days. 6 of that came in a downpour last week, Monday to Tuesday. With another system pounding Boise of Ain't with hail this past Sunday, residents have been in cleanup mode both inside and out. That from Mayor Judy Swanson.
3: It's one of those things that you got to look at differently and think, how can I protect myself? It's not always about other people protecting me. It's about what can I do and what can we do for each other. And I am extremely proud of this community, and I'm sure everyone else is in their communities. Our communities are strong. You know, going forward, we will be here for each other, and the community will get through this. We get through a lot of things.
0: Boise of Ain't Morton declared a state of local emergency last Tuesday, which remains in effect until further notice. The Manitoba Stampede is being promoted as a full family fun experience with activities running from morning to night throughout the weekend in Morris. Organizers say there is something for everyone, from kids zones to live entertainment and agricultural events, July 17th through 19th. Tim Lewis, rodeo director.
4: There's a lot going on for everybody in the family, you know, from one end of the grounds to the other. There's events going on pretty much all day, every day, from Friday right through to Sunday, and it's going to be a blast, I think.
0: Along with the rodeo and chuck wagon racing, the Midway Petting Zoo and Kids Zone, there will be lots over the weekend for your family to enjoy. 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
0: May see a few clouds around this morning, but those will clear out fairly quickly with a mainly sunny day expected in the southwest. Highs heading toward 25 degrees. Clear tonight, overnight low 13. Mainly sunny on Thursday, high 27. Humid, feeling like 33 tomorrow. Friday, sunny and 30. Saturday, cloud cover to start, then clearing with sunshine and 32. Sunny on Sunday, high 33 degrees. It's currently 12 in Brandon and Souris, Melitta, Boise of Ain't, Killarney, Pilot Mound, 14 degrees. Wind is light from the north. Relative humidity is 94%. Local weather you can trust. Find today's forecast on the weather page on the Discover Westman app.

0: That's Trooper here for a good time on Wednesday's morning show. It is July 8th. Before that, Christina Perry, A Thousand Years, as well as music from Ron Sexsmith. We're expecting a mainly sunny day across southern Manitoba, highs pushing toward 26 degrees. And after the busiest show of the year this past weekend, we're hoping to keep that momentum going with even more calls this Saturday morning during the Lawn and Garden Journal. One of the questions for host Carla Hersina came from Esther.
1: I have a lot of roses, and I'm wondering how much can I use to cut off 4 bouquets without making them feel like they were pruned.
2: When you are doing cut flower gardens, probably the best way it is to have an ample supply or a couple different shrubs. But it depends on the style of the vase that you want to make your little bouquet out of.
1: I can make fit.
2: You can make a bud vase, which is, some people are going to go, what is a bud vase? Well, a bud vase is a tiny little reservoir for one single beautiful rose, or you can do a bouquet of it.
1: It would probably be a bouquet because each branch comes with a cluster of, like, these are shrub roses. So
2: yeah,
1: there's a cluster on each branch, so it would not be just a bud.
2: Okay.
1: Wash.
2: All right. That's a hard one because it depends on the thickness and the development and the stages of your roses. It depends on the type of rose. Sometimes roses are more compact, 3 to 4 foot. So if you're 3 to 4 foot and your capacity of production on the flower stemming is lower, it is going to be a little bit, almost not defoliating, but debudding and bringing your shrub back. But some roses are a repeat bloomer. So it's going to be beneficial anyway to have new growth. If I was to give you advice and you wanted all those bouquets going all summer long, Esther, I'd say see if there's a way that you can get a couple more roses in the garden so that you can have a collection of them. So maybe harvesting from a couple of the same variety, or wouldn't it be beautiful if you had 3 or 4 different colors in that bouquet of roses?
0: Carla Hersina will be ready to answer your questions this coming Saturday morning during the next Lawn and Garden Journal. Join her for the conversation, which is kickstarted by you calling in a question. 9:15 is the time to call and the number to do so. Carla, 1-800-374-3315. 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Just search for the Lawn and Garden Journal. A look at the weekend forecast, which includes hot and humid conditions, coming up.
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0: May see a few clouds around this morning, but those will clear out fairly quickly with a mainly sunny day expected in the southwest. Highs heading toward 25 degrees. Clear tonight, overnight low 13. Mainly sunny on Thursday, high 27. Humid, feeling like 33 tomorrow. Friday, sunny and 30. Saturday, cloud cover to start, then clearing with sunshine and 32. Sunny on Sunday, high 33 degrees. It's currently 12 in Brandon and Souris. Melitta, Boise of Ain, Killarney, Pilot Mound, 14 degrees.

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2: With the most up-to-date farm information in the Southwest, here is CJRB's farm news.
3: Farmers in many areas of the prairies have already been seeing some severe weather, with heavy rain, high winds, and hail lodging crops or cutting them down completely. Crop extension specialist Shannon Chant says farmers will want to take a few days before assessing hail damage to give the crop a chance to recover.
4: Canola has a very good ability to kind of compensate, so that is a possibility and something to keep an eye on. That may mean that there's kind of variable rates going into harvest or pre-harvest, so it might be something to keep an eye on, especially if there's different stages within that field.
3: Peas and lentils may also recover if growing points remain below the soil surface. If crops are too badly damaged, you might be able to use them as green feed, but be aware of nitrates and what products were used on the crop to make sure it's safe. For Golden West, I'm Glendalee Allen-Vossler.

0: It's Wednesday, July 8th. Good morning. I'm Chris Sumner. And this weekend on Made in Manitoba, we're taking a different angle with our first time guest. Dale Penner isn't necessarily the one playing the instruments or singing the vocals, but he is the one that makes it all sound as good as it possibly can as the music producer. We'll tear the story of Dale Penner, who grew up in Plum Coulee and ultimately is now a very well-known music producer, having worked with the likes of Nickelback, Loverboy, and even runners-up on the program The Voice. My first snippet of conversation with Dale as we look ahead to his Made in Manitoba premiere this weekend in about 10 minutes. Right now, 7 o'clock.
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0: Good morning. I'm Chris Sumner with your local news, streaming now through the Discover Westman app. A fairly cloudy start to the day, but that will clear out with sunshine later on as we head toward a high of 25 degrees in western Manitoba. Last week Monday, Boys of Ain Morton witnessed a historical thunderstorm receiving about 6 inches of rain that flooded streets and basements. During that severe weather event, the municipality declared a state of local emergency. Environment Canada reported 152 millimeters in Boys of Ain by 5 a.m. Tuesday morning, the highest total reported in Manitoba from that storm. A thunderstorm of this magnitude, not typical for Boys of Ain Morton, but it's prompted an assessment of safety strategies by council. Mayor Judy Swanson shares more.
2: So you just rally and you regroup, and that's kind of where we are right now, is kind of regrouping and move forward and hoping we can make it a little better, a little easier. And we'll do the same in the municipality. There was nothing that we could have done sewer-wise. All the pumps were running properly. The lift stations were all running properly. Everything was doing what it was supposed to. It was overwhelmed. That's all that happened. It just got overwhelmed.
0: 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Throughout southwest Manitoba, many fields seeing standing water and stressed crops, not to mention hail damage in a number of areas in the West Man region. Executive Administrator for the Manitoba Livestock Marketing Association, Rick Wright, says farmers have not had consistent weather for any more than 1 or 2 days at a time this spring and summer, and crops need more heat.
3: For the start, we were talking Swan River, then we were talking Dauphin, and all of a sudden we're back to Boise and Deloraine, and you know, we seem to be coming Oklahoma here in southwestern Manitoba with tornado warnings on a weekly basis, and we saw the damage they can do. It's something we can't take too lightly. So it's just added an extra stress level to, you know, the farmers and the cattle producers. And so we're not getting the best, you know, start, but we do have, you know, a lot of time ahead of us, and hopefully some of these crops will recover and the guys will be able to, you know, get some crop and some feed put up.
0: Behind the Manitoba Stampede is a major volunteer effort with hundreds of people helping bring Manitoba's only pro rodeo to life each summer. Rodeo director Tim Lewis says while the core staff is small, the event depends heavily on community support.
4: The rest is all volunteers. We have a volunteer board of 12.
0: Wow.
4: And every one of them looks after a certain aspect of the show. And then they form committees for their areas. When all told, you're looking at a couple of hundred people that you got to bring in to volunteer and put the show on.
0: The Stampede runs July 17th to 19th, featuring pro rodeo, chuck wagon racing, and a full slate of entertainment. We're gathering all the news of the day and delivering it to you directly in your inbox. 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
0: May see a few clouds around this morning, but those will clear out fairly quickly with a mainly sunny day expected in the southwest. Highs heading toward 25 degrees. Clear tonight, overnight low 13. Mainly sunny on Thursday, high 27. Humid, feeling like 33 tomorrow. Friday, sunny and 30. Saturday, cloud cover to start, then clearing with sunshine and 32. Sunny on Sunday, high 33 degrees. It's currently 12 in Brandon and Souris, Melitta, Boys of Ain, Killarney, Pilot Mound, 14 degrees. Wind is light from the north. Relative humidity is 94%. Local weather you can trust. 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

0: Angela Sani and Wanna Be You as we enjoy a Wednesday morning show together. It's July 8th. I'm Chris Sumner. We are expecting a mainly sunny day across southern Manitoba. Beautiful high of 26 degrees. Very warm and humid conditions on the way for the weekend. Your forecast in just a few moments. And speaking of the weekend, Made in Manitoba, we're taking a different angle with our first-time guest Saturday afternoon. Dale Penner isn't necessarily the one playing the instruments or singing the vocals, but he is the one that makes all of it sound as good as it possibly can. After growing up in Plum Coulee, Dale trained to become a music producer, and he's worked with bands like Nickelback, Loverboy, and even runners-up on the program The Voice. Now, with that said, he did come from a musical background, but found his passion was with the behind-the-scenes work.
1: You know, I played trumpet for a number of years. I took piano lessons for a number of years. And I took an interest in music and listening to a lot of music, buying vinyl back, you know, in my youth. I got an interest in it, and I decided I wanted to be in the technical part of it. I wanted to work in a studio. And that's how I got my start. I went to a recording workshop in Chillicothe, Ohio for 6 weeks when I was about 20. Came back to Winnipeg, packed up my girlfriend and my U-Haul, moved to Vancouver, and started banging on doors.
0: Dale Penner operates Paradise Alley Productions in Winnipeg and will be our guest on Made in Manitoba this weekend. We'll be featuring music from some of his latest musical projects and also two songs he recorded with grade 7 and 8 band students at the School of His Youth in Plum Coulee. 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I'll look at the forecast for the next few days and into the weekend coming up.
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0: 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Before we get there, though, a mainly sunny one today with a high of 25 degrees. Clear tonight, overnight low 13. Mainly sunny on Thursday, high 27, feeling like 33 tomorrow. Sunny and 30 on Friday. Saturday, sunshine and a high of 32. Sunday, sunny and highs of 33 degrees. By the way, the Humidex on the weekend could be feeling like nearly 40 at times in western Manitoba. 12 degrees this morning in Brandon, Souris, and Pilot Mound, Melitta, Boise Vane, and Killarney, 13. Right now, the wind is light and the relative humidity is 95%. Take us anywhere with you. 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
4: Good morning, I'm Betty Sawatsky. Boisevain Morton has seen severe weather systems over the past 10 days with close to 200 millimeters of rain, or about 8 inches in total. Last week, Monday, Tuesday's thunderstorm instigated a state of emergency for the municipality after more than 6 inches of rain fell in just a few short hours. This past Sunday's rain, hail, and heavy winds added to the devastation. I caught up with Mayor Judy Swanson to find out where things are at now in the aftermath.
5: The big one, of course, was the 29th of June. The pictures said 1,000 words. And then, of course, Sunday, you got hammered again with hail and rain and heavy winds. And so where are things at now?
6: You know, it was a huge rainfall. I have never experienced that much that quickly. And it was well over 6 inches in like an hour and a half. There's just nowhere for it to go. So that was in itself devastating, and everyone in the community, I mean, either you had water or you had sewer backup, and then you kind of gather yourself up, and then all of a sudden, like a few days later, we saw the warnings again, and sure enough, hail.
5: Yeah, and we've been seeing kind of these supercells pretty much almost every day. So we've all got our eyes on the skies.
6: Absolutely. And, you know, in all the communities around, somebody, they've been hit by something, it seems like. And these supercells, they are really scary things because there's high winds, there's hail, there's all kinds of damage that can come with them. And when I saw that first one and it said overland flooding, I thought, well, this is Boisevain, for heaven's sakes. How would you get overland flooding in Boisevain? Well, I know now. Wow. It happens.
5: Yeah. Isn't that something, hey? This is something that you just typically would never see in Boisevain.
6: It was unbelievable to watch it come up in the backyard and continue towards the house. It was really quite scary.
4: That was Boisevain Morton Mayor Judy Swanson sharing on where their community is at after the past 10 days of severe weather. More with Mayor Judy in just a bit. For CJRB Radio, I'm Betty Sawatsky.

0: Do you grow wheat, barley, corn, sunflower, or flax? 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
2: 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And after yesterday and today, relatively speaking, will be less humid than what we had over the weekend, the humidity and heat will be picking up in a big way as we get to this coming weekend. Upper level ridging is going to allow for a very warm and very humid air mass to arrive Friday through Sunday. Daytime highs could be into the 30s, with the humidex making it feel like nearly 40. At times. Those forecast details coming up after the latest in local news. It's 7:30.
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2: Good morning. I'm Chris Sumner with your local news, streaming now through the Discover Westman app. Cloud cover this morning, becoming sunny though, high of 25 degrees in western Manitoba today. Between last week Monday and yesterday, Boissevain Morton saw heavy rainfall, and by 5 a.m. Tuesday morning, Boissevain received 152 millimeters, prompting a state of emergency. Last Sunday afternoon, Boissevain was hit again, this time with heavy wind, rain, and hail. The total rainfall amount over the past 10 days, near 200 millimeters for Boissevain, translated to close to 8 inches. Mayor Judy Swanson says the two severe weather systems caused excessive property damage that's still being processed.
4: It's a really tough time for people, but people in these small communities are very resilient. They are also really good at helping each other. To watch what went on, you know, just people gathering around and saying, okay, do you need something? Do you need a truck? People were really good at stepping up and helping out. So there's good things come of it, but when you're going through it, it's really difficult. It really is.
2: For information on the Disaster Financial Assistance Program, visit the Province of Manitoba website. The severe weather patterns over the last 3 weeks have caused a lot of havoc across the province, with farmers seeing healthy crops sitting in water or being hit with hail. Manitoba Livestock Marketing Association Executive Administrator Rick Wright says these systems impact cattle farmers in a number of ways.
5: It seems to hit this location 1 week, the next location the next week, and it's been quite severe. You know, we're going to have lots of pasture for the cattle now that's above water, but it's certainly having a major impact, you know, on the grain production that we have in this particular area. It's going to be very tough for producers to get hay up and cure it. So we're probably going to see more stuff made into silage and maybe more bag feed than what we've seen in the other past years, which adds an extra expense layer onto the feed production.
2: And the Manitoba Stampede and Exhibition set to return to Morris July 17th to 19th. And organizers say excitement is already building for Manitoba's only pro rodeo. Tim Lewis, rodeo director, says advance interest is strong heading into this year's event.
6: The days get closer. We get more amped up and ready to go. And I think people are pretty excited about this year. Things are really looking good for our show. A lot of pre-sales already. So things are looking in the right direction for us.
2: Lewis says the countdown is on as crews prepare for 3 full days of rodeo action, chuck wagon racing, entertainment, and more right across the grounds. Every day we deliver the news of your community to you here on the radio. We can also deliver the news directly to your inbox. 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
2: We're looking at a mainly sunny day in Westman today, high 25 degrees, clear tonight, overnight low 13. Thursday, more sunshine, high 27, feeling like 33 tomorrow. Sunny on Friday, high 30 degrees. Cloud cover to start Saturday, then clearing and sunshine, high 32. More sun on Sunday, high 33 degrees. Keep in mind, humid conditions expected this weekend, feeling like nearly 40 at times. It's currently 14 degrees in Melitta, Boise of Ain, Killarney, Brandon, and Souris, Pilot Mound 15. The wind is light and the relative humidity is 95%. From sunshine to thunderstorm, know what's coming with the weather page on the Discover Westman app.
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11: Farmers in many areas of the prairies have already been seeing some severe weather, with heavy rain, high winds, and hail lodging crops or cutting them down completely. Crop Extension Specialist Shannon Chant says farmers will want to take a few days before assessing hail damage to give the crop a chance to recover.
12: Canola has a very good ability to kind of compensate, so that is a possibility and something to keep an eye on. That may mean that there's kind of variable rates going into harvest or pre-harvest, so it might be something to keep an eye on, especially if there's different stages within that field.
11: Peas and lentils may also recover if growing points remain below the soil surface. If crops are too badly damaged, you might be able to use them as green feed, but be aware of nitrates and what products were used on the crop to make sure it's safe. For Golden West, I'm Glendale Allen Vossler.
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14: Coach of the U11 Killarney Lakers Baseball Club, Greg Hawken, couldn't be prouder of how his group performed at provincials, saying they may have started slow, but they ended on a high note.
16: We struggled at the start, not going to lie, but the competition there, it was the top 10 U11 baseball teams in Manitoba were there. And it showed. There was the first two games for sure, we saw pitching, consistent pitching that we had never seen before. Some really good arms. So we did struggle. at the bat, but our pitching and defense were right up there. And other than that, we had a pretty good weekend. And then we lost our first three games, but then the last two, we ended up finishing the season off with two wins.
14: More with Greg Hawken on discoverwestman.com. In the Southwest Baseball League playoffs, Rivers defeated Reston 9-6 to grab a 1-0 series lead, while the Brandon Cardinals blanked Deloraine 3-0 to also grab a 1-0 series lead. In American Association Baseball, Milwaukee over Winnipeg 4-3, and in Major League Baseball, the Blue Jays beat up on San Francisco 9-3. I'm Dave Anthony.
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22: It's Wednesday, and I'm Betty Sawatsky. Last week Tuesday, Boise Vane Morton declared a state of emergency after a severe thunderstorm dumped over 6 inches of rain in just a few short hours. Deloraine followed with their own state of emergency shortly after that, and last weekend, the city of Brandon followed suit. Here is more of my conversation with Boise Vane Mayor Judy Swanson, sharing on how their community is recovering from two severe weather systems over the past 10 days.
4: Every stone that it hit, it's done some damage. I mean, your car would be either dented or your windshield's gone, and need to check your housing to make sure that your siding is okay and your roof is okay. It's a really tough time for people. But, you know, people in these small communities are very resilient, and they are also really good at helping each other. To watch what went on, you know, just people gathering around and saying, okay, do you need something? Do you need a truck? Do you need some help with furniture? People were really good at stepping up and helping out. So there's good things come of it, but when you're going through it, it's really difficult. It really is. And it doesn't matter if it's water or sewer or whatever. It's keepsakes that you never think about all of a sudden are gone. And those kind of things for individuals are really tough to deal with, and I understand that. And it just makes people hurt. So then you get to the next week and you think, there, we're going to recover from this, and then we get a hailstorm. It's just a tough time for sure.
23: Yeah, it is. It is true loss. And there is grieving in all of that, because, you're like you said, from keepsakes to memories, it's all there.
4: It's things, and we got to keep that in mind. These are, you know, it's my understanding no one was hurt in this, which is, like, fabulous. But these are things that maybe you can't replace, but they're just things.
23: Yeah. We can all learn from this. Now, there's a couple of things that come to mind. One of them is there's been some provincial support available to folks, but it's important to document the damage, right?
4: It is. It's very important to take videos or take photos of things, because you're going to have to do up a report of some sort. The information is at your insurance agencies, or it's at the town office. There's going to be information. Make sure you file your own claims and try to get that process. And it's difficult as well, because there's so many people with claims. Trying to get an adjuster is difficult as well. So, you know, you can't take things and throw them, because you have to have it there for the adjuster to look at. So it's all of those things are they're tough things, and they're things that you need to think about. But we did apply. We did declare a local state of emergency in our community, and I know Deloraine did as well. And now Brandon is. The reason for that is twofold. One is if we need extra equipment for the roads to do whatever we need, even extra funding for the municipal part of what we have to do as a municipality. And the second is that there should be some funding available, hopefully, for individuals. So those are the papers that you're going to have to get and get them filled out and get them sent in. Right, and yeah. I think as a municipality and as individuals, we have to look at how are we going to protect ourselves better, right? I'm looking at what can I do in our yard, what can I do in my home to help this not happen again, whether it be valves that can be put in, maybe the drainage needs to be changed. And as a municipality, we have to look at what can we do moving forward. If we're going to rebuild something or if we're going to build something new, we have to take that into account as a municipal government. These supercells that are happening and these things that are happening, they're very intense. So you have to think, going forward, how are we going to make this better for the municipality? So we will be having a council meeting. I'll be calling it probably for next week. And we're going to review what's happened and what is there anything that we can do different? Is there anything that, you know, we could change things?
22: We'll be hearing the last part of my conversation with Boys of Ain Morton, Judy Swanson, in just a few minutes. For CJRB Radio, I'm Betty Sawatsky.

0: It's the Statler Brothers, and I'll be the one on this Wednesday morning show, July 8th. We're heading into a mainly sunny day across southern Manitoba, expecting highs of 26 degrees. Quite pleasant out there right now,
1: yeah,
0: Eva.
1: 26 sounds great.
0: Yeah, and not too much humidity this weekend, though. That's changing.
1: Yeah, when you look ahead and you look at plus 33, 35, yeah. I don't know. I sure hope there's some air conditioning.
0: I'm hoping so. I suspect I'll be hiding in a little bit of it from time to time. Now, you and I had the opportunity to be at a farmer appreciation lunch yesterday. Mm-hmm. So I thought maybe we could go with a little bit of farming trivia today's Did You Know. So we're going to start with this. The I and the H in Case IH stands for what, Eva? Is it International Harvester, Italian Hemp, or Island Horizon?
1: I'm going to say it's International Harvester.
0: You are correct. It is Case IH, and the Italian Hemp reference actually partially ties into the fact that a Italian company partially owns Case IH now.
1: So
0: one bushel, one bushel of grain is the equivalent of how many liters by volume? Okay. So is it 35.2 liters, 70.2 liters, or 105.2 liters?
1: One bushel.
0: One bushel.
1: I have no idea.
0: This is a bit of an odd comparison, but it's the closest that I can get to a Canadian volume that would make sense.
1: That would make, okay. So what was the first one?
0: 35.2 liters.
1: I'm going to go with that, 35.2 liters.
0: You're correct. Yeah, okay. One bushel is the equivalent of 35.2 Canadian liters. And true or false, Eva, the Jersey is a British breed of small dairy cow from Jersey in the British Channel Islands.
1: It absolutely is.
0: Yes, it is.
1: Yeah.
0: You seem very confident about that.
1: They're so cute.
0: They are very cute. Yeah. They've got that kind of creamy brown color. Mm-hmm. And their stature is generally smaller than most other cattle.
1: Looks like they're pets.
0: They do look like they're pets. And now we know a little bit more about farming as we head toward 8.
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5: Welcome back. I'm Betty Sawatsky. We've been listening to my conversation with Mayor Judy Swanson, head of council for Bois of Ain Morton, discussing the significant damage to property after torrential rain and hail. In this portion of our conversation, Mayor Judy shares some takeaways from this experience and some good advice to all homeowners in the area.
6: I hope the rest of the summer and ongoing is going to be really a wonderful summer, and I really do hope it will be, but I think we need to make sure that the insurance that we carry is the proper insurance, that we ask the questions of our insurance people saying, you know, do I have overland flooding? You know, what do you have in your insurance? That's one of the things. Make sure you make the claims and apply for any help through governments, because there will be more information on that ongoing. And do those things, but also take a look at what can you do in your house. Like, we didn't have a backstop drain or what they're called. You know, make sure that if you have a septic pump, that it's not going back into the water system, that it's draining outside, that it's working. Go and check them every once in a while, because I don't know if it would have made a difference with this, but at least I would know that I did everything I could do to make sure this didn't happen again. It's one of those things that you got to look at differently and think, how can I protect myself? It's not always about other people protecting me. It's about what can I do and what can we do for each other. And I am extremely proud of this community, and I'm sure everyone else is in their communities. Our communities are strong. We're together. We've had definitely people help us. You know, if you needed furniture hauled, there were people that would come and do it. People tore up carpets. To get them out, to get them dried. Everyone really offered to do what needed to be done. And thank God for small communities is all I can say. And, you know, going forward, we will be here for each other, and the community will get through this. We get through a lot of things. I personally have lived through a tornado in our community that we were in before, and it's devastating as well. I mean, it takes homes, it takes businesses, and so you just rally and you regroup, and that's kind of where we are right now, is kind of regrouping and moving forward and hoping we can make it a little better, a little easier. And we'll do the same in the municipality. We'll look at, there was nothing that we could have done sewer-wise. All the pumps were running properly. The lift stations were all running properly. Everything was doing what it was supposed to. It was overwhelmed. That's all that happened. It just got overwhelmed.
5: 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For CJRB Radio, I'm Betty Swatsky.

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3: Thank you for spending time with me on The Morning Show. It's Wednesday, July 8th. I'm Chris Sumner. We're just over a week away from the start of Manitoba's only professional rodeo. Of course, I'm talking about the Manitoba Stampede and Exhibition, which routinely features competitors coming off of Calgary Stampede performances, which, of course, the Calgary Stampede is underway as we speak. Tim Lewis is the rodeo director. We connected with him, and he is really excited about this year's event and has a couple of things to share with us in about 10 minutes. Right now, 8 o'clock.
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3: 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I'm Chris Sumner with your local news update. Cloudy start to the day in the southwest, but eventually clearing out and sunshine later on. High of 25 degrees expected today. The Manitoba Livestock Marketing Association is seeing a lot of stress in the cattle industry right now. That's weather-related. Executive Administrator Rick Wright says everyone is currently to the moment worrying about what's happening today with overland flooding, hail damage on crops, and reoccurring severe weather systems. But these happenings affect cattle producers down the road too.
5: Cattle that are in confinement are in terrible conditions in the mud. It's hard to get feed to them. They're not performing. They're not gaining. And of course, we're all selling pounds at the highest markets that we've ever seen. Fed cattle markets last week hit $6 dress, which is a record in Canada. And of course, if you've got cattle close to being finished, they're trying to get them done in time to take advantage of that pricing. So certainly we wanted some rain. We just didn't want it all in 2 days.
3: Boise Maine Morton received close to 8 inches of rain over the past 10 days. 6 of that came in a downpour last week, Monday to Tuesday. With another system pounding Boise Maine with hail this past Sunday, residents have been in cleanup mode both inside and out. That from Mayor Judy Swanson.
6: It's one of those things that you got to look at differently and think, how can I protect myself? It's not always about other people protecting me. It's about what can I do and what can we do for each other. And I am extremely proud of this community, and I'm sure everyone else is in their communities. Our communities are strong. You know, going forward, we will be here for each other, and the community will get through this. We get through a lot of things.
3: Boise Maine Morton declared a state of local emergency last Tuesday, which remains in effect until further notice. The Manitoba Stampede is being promoted as a full family fun experience with activities running from morning to night throughout the weekend in Morris. Organizers say there is something for everyone, from kids zones to live entertainment and agricultural events, July 17th through 19th. Tim Lewis, rodeo director.
7: There's a lot going on for everybody in the family, you know, from one end of the grounds to the other. 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
3: Along with the rodeo and chuck wagon racing, the Midway Petting Zoo and Kids Zone, there will be lots over the weekend for your family to enjoy. 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
3: We're looking at a mainly sunny day in Westman today. High 25 degrees. Clear tonight. Overnight low 13. Thursday, more sunshine. High 27. Feeling like 33 tomorrow. Sunny on Friday, high 30 degrees. Cloud cover to start Saturday, then clearing and sunshine, high 32. More sun on Sunday, high 33 degrees. Keep in mind, humid conditions expected this weekend, feeling like nearly 40 at times. It's currently 14 degrees in Melitta, Boise of Ain, Killarney, Brandon, and Souris, Pilot Mound 15. The wind is light and the relative humidity is 95%. From sunshine to thunderstorm, know what's coming with the weather page on the Discover Westman app.
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0: Carrick Hendricks and Some People's Kids on Wednesday's morning show. It is July 8th. We are expecting a lot of sunshine today across southern Manitoba. Another beautiful sunny day, highs around 26 degrees. And as we cast a gaze to the weekend, because let's be honest, it's midweek Wednesday and the slide to the weekend begins today, we're looking at the return of hot and humid weather, daytime highs into the low 30s, but feeling like 40 with the humidity factored in. Well, July 17th to 19th, it's the return of Manitoba's only professional rodeo. It's the Manitoba Stampede and Exhibition in Morris. Organizers telling us excitement is already building for what's expected to be a Class 1 event. Rodeo director Tim Lewis says advance interest really strong heading into this year's event.
1: The days get closer, we get more amped up and ready to go, and I think people are pretty excited about this year. Things are really looking good for our show. A lot of pre-sales already, so things are looking in the right direction for us.
0: And keep in mind that a number of the competitors annually that participate in Manitoba Stampede and Morris are coming right off of the Calgary Stampede, which is underway as I speak. And important note to share, the last couple of years, the evening rodeos have been sold out or essentially sold out. And then there's been a lot of folks that have been disappointed as walk-ups that they couldn't get tickets. So what that means is you should get your advance tickets for the rodeo event that you want to go to at the Manitoba Stampede, and you can do that easily online at manitobastampede.ca. A look at that hot, humid forecast coming up in 10 minutes after music from Enya and past Made in Manitoba guest Indian City.
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0: It's in the Rain, that song there by Enya. Well, we've certainly seen our share of rain in recent weeks, but drier conditions are on the way, especially by the coming weekend. We'll have those details coming up. Well, yesterday definitely felt a little like Christmas in July. After renting a storage unit for the past couple of years, my husband and I finally decided it just made more sense to just buy a shed. Eventually, the cost works itself out, right? So we did. Our new 12 by 30 shed arrived last night, a size that we figured we'd never outgrow. It should easily hold everything from the lawnmower and garden tools to seasonal decorations and, you know, all those extra things that always seem to clutter up the garage. Now comes the fun part, gradually moving everything over throughout the summer. I can't wait to get organized. I also have to say, I was incredibly impressed with the delivery. One man showed up with all the right equipment and somehow managed to place this massive 12 by 30 shed exactly where it needed to go. I was expecting a whole crew, but he handled it all himself. I have to admit, I'm a little OCD when it comes to things being perfectly straight, so I was a bit nervous about how it would all, you know, line up in the end. But he did an amazing job. If it is off at all, you certainly can't tell with the naked eye. I'm exceptionally pleased with how that turned out. And so now, let the organizing begin. Well, we are midway through the morning here, and we're going to pause for another look at the forecast coming up.
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4: And the forecast is looking great for Killarney Cruise Night on Thursday, which, of course, is tomorrow. The invitation is there for all of you to bring your car, truck, motorcycle, or basically anything with an engine to Killarney on Thursday evening for a streetcar show, barbecue hamburgers, and a drink supplied by Turtle Mountain Fire Department, and entertainment for the evening by Lyle Baldwin. 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Let's have a look at those weather details for the rest of the week. Mainly sunny today, high 25, clear tonight, overnight low 13. Thursday, mainly sunny, high 27, feeling like 33 tomorrow. Friday, sunny and 30. Cloudy to start Saturday, then clearing out, sunny and humid, high 32. Sunday, more sun and a high of 33 degrees. 16 this morning at Brandon and Souris, also Melitta, Boisevain, and Killarney, Pilot Mound 18. Wind is light from the west-northwest, and the relative humidity is 88%. Make better plans with accurate local forecasts on the weather page at discoverwestman.com.
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9: Coach of the U11 Killarney Lakers Baseball Club, Greg Hawken, couldn't be prouder of how his group performed at provincials, saying they may have started slow, but they ended on a high note.
10: We struggled at the start, not going to lie, but the competition there, it was the top 10 U11 baseball teams in Manitoba were there, and it showed. There was the first two games for sure, we saw pitching. Consistent pitching that we had never seen before. Some really good arms. So we did struggle at the bats, but our pitching and defense were right up there. And other than that, we had a pretty good weekend. And then we lost our first three games, but then the last two, we ended up finishing the season off with two wins.
9: More with Greg Hawken on discoverwestman.com. In the Southwest Baseball League playoffs, Rivers defeated Reston 9-6 to grab a 1-0 series lead, while the Brandon Cardinals blanked Deloraine 3-0 to also grab a 1-0 series lead. In American Association Baseball, Milwaukee over Winnipeg 4-3, and in Major League Baseball, the Blue Jays beat up on San Francisco 9-3. I'm Dave Anthony.
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0: 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The City of Brandon Parks and Recreation present Music in the Park 2026. 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
4: Good morning. I'm Chris Sumner with your local news, streaming now through the Discover Westman app. A fairly cloudy start to the day, but that will clear out with sunshine later on as we head toward a high of 25 degrees in western Manitoba. Last week Monday, Boys of Ain Morton witnessed a historical thunderstorm, receiving about 6 inches of rain that flooded streets and basements. During that severe weather event, the municipality declared a state of local emergency. Environment Canada reported 152 millimeters in Boys of Ain by 5 a.m. Tuesday morning, the highest total reported in Manitoba from that storm. A thunderstorm of this magnitude, not typical for Boys of Ain Morton, but it's prompted an assessment of safety strategies by council. Mayor Judy Swanson shares more.
6: So you just rally and you regroup, and that's kind of where we are right now, is kind of regrouping and move forward and hoping we can make it a little better, a little easier. And we'll do the same in the municipality. There was nothing that we could have done sewer-wise. All the pumps were running properly. The lift stations were all running properly. Everything was doing what it was supposed to. It was overwhelmed. That's all that happened. It just got overwhelmed.
4: Manitoba's Disaster Financial Assistance Program is available for residents who qualify. 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Throughout southwest Manitoba, many fields seeing standing water and stressed crops, not to mention hail damage in a number of areas in the West Man region. Executive Administrator for the Manitoba Livestock Marketing Association, Rick Wright, says farmers have not had consistent weather for any more than 1 or 2 days at a time this spring and summer, and crops need more heat.
7: For the start, we were talking Swan River, then we were talking Dauphin, and all of a sudden we're back to Boise and Deloraine, and you know, we seem to be coming Oklahoma here in southwestern Manitoba with tornado warnings on a weekly basis, and we saw the damage they can do. It's something we can't take too lightly. So it's just added an extra stress level to, you know, the farmers and the cattle producers. And so we're not getting the best, you know, start, but we do have, you know, a lot of time ahead of us, and hopefully some of these crops will recover and the guys will be able to, you know, get some crop and some feed put up.
4: Behind the Manitoba Stampede is a major volunteer effort with hundreds of people helping bring Manitoba's only pro rodeo to life each summer. Rodeo director Tim Lewis says while the core staff is small, the event depends heavily on community support.
8: The rest is all volunteers. We have a volunteer board of 12.
9: Wow.
8: And every one of them looks after a certain aspect of the show. And then they form committees under them, for their areas. When all told, you're looking at a couple of hundred people that you got to bring in to volunteer and put the show on.
4: The Stampede runs July 17th to 19th, featuring pro rodeo, chuck wagon racing, and a full slate of entertainment. We're gathering all the news of the day and delivering it to you directly in your inbox. 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
4: Lots of sunshine for Westman today. High 25 degrees. Clear tonight. Overnight low 13. Mainly sunny Thursday. High 27. Feeling like 33 tomorrow. Friday, sunshine and 30. Saturday, clouds to start, then clearing with sunshine and a high of 32. Sunday, sunny and a high of 33 degrees. Expecting Humidex values this coming weekend to be around 40. Currently 16 in Melitta, Boys of Ain, Killarney, Brandon, and Souris. Pilot Mount 18. Wind is light from the west-northwest, and the relative humidity is 88%. Before work or hitting the road for summer vacation, check the forecast on the Discover Westman app.
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0: classmate of Manitoba guest, the Foo Foo Shee Shee Choir chimes at midnight. Wednesday, July 8th. Good morning. I'm Chris Sumner. Sunshine today across southern Manitoba. Daytime highs around 26. Eden Foundation is making a final push for participants ahead of Saturday's 19th annual Tractor Trek, with organizers saying just 4 more registrations would set a new participation record. The fundraiser happening Saturday, beginning at Eden Mental Health Center grounds in Winkler, where vintage tractor enthusiasts from across southern Manitoba will gather before traveling a 48-kilometer route through villages like Rhinefeld, Friedensruh, Gnadenthal, and Schanzenfeld. The fundraiser supports the programs and services of Eden Healthcare Services, which operates out of locations in Winkler, Winnipeg, and Steinbach. Foundation events manager Tyson DeKunick says the current participation record stands at 53 tractors, a mark that has been matched in each of the past 2 years.
1: We actually did get a lot of early registrants because we were very much on track. We were doing well, right? And then it slowed down a little bit and we were like, oh, okay, so this worked. We got everybody in early, so that's fantastic. We can plan better. We can make sure we have enough food for supper and, like, you know, kind of cut costs in certain ways because we know everything ahead of time. But now, if we get an extra 4 trekkers, we're going to be breaking the record for the past 4 years. We're kind of down to the wire here. So if anyone knows somebody who wants to sign up a vintage tractor, or even if you want to drive a tractor, you don't have a tractor of your own, we have a few guys who have said that, like, hey, I got extra tractors. So if we could get 4 more trekkers in before Saturday, we're breaking records.
0: While the trek itself is for registered participants, the public absolutely invited and encouraged to be part of the show and shine from 11 a.m. to 1 p.m. on the Eden Mental Health Center grounds in Winkler. Now, the event will also include lots of family-friendly opportunities to enjoy these vintage tractors.
1: At the show and shine, there's a few different things going on this year. 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We also have kids train rides. So we got all the tractors lined up, and we're going to have a little racetrack for kids train rides led by a little tractor. And then the last thing that we should probably talk about is we have a number of raffle prizes.
2: Ooh.
1: So you can buy raffle tickets, again, in support of local mental health services. And those raffle prizes have been graciously donated by local businesses.
0: So will you be one of those 4 folks that sign up to break that participation record? If so, you can register your vintage tractor by going to edenhealthcare.ca. 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And we're expecting ample amounts of sunshine for the remainder of the week, including for Saturday's Eden Foundation Tractor Trek, albeit it could be quite hot and humid, too. Let's look at those weather details right after temperatures across Canada. Sunny and 16 this morning in Victoria, 15 in Vancouver, 12 in Prince George, 17 in Edmonton, and 16 in Calgary and Saskatoon. 14 in Regina, mainly sunny, and 20 in Winnipeg, 18 in Thunder Bay. 25 this morning in Toronto, 24 in Ottawa and Montreal, 22 in Quebec City, 20 in Fredericton, 16 in Halifax, 19 in Charlottetown, partly cloudy, and 24 in St. John's. In Canada's north, 10 degrees in Whitehorse, sunny, and 17 in Yellowknife, partly cloudy, and 11 in Iqaluit. That's a look at temperatures across Canada. That warm and humid forecast for our weekend on the way.
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0: Lots of sunshine for Westman today. High 25 degrees. Clear tonight. Overnight low 13. Mainly sunny Thursday. High 27. Feeling like 33 tomorrow. Friday, sunshine and 30. Saturday, clouds to start, then clearing with sunshine and a high of 32. Sunday, sunny and a high of 33 degrees. Expecting Humidex values this coming weekend to be around 40. Currently 16 in Melitta, Boise of Ain, Killarney, Brandon, and Souris. Pilot Mount 18. Wind is light from the west-northwest, and the relative humidity is 88%. Before work or hitting the road for summer vacation, check the forecast on the Discover Westman app.
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5: Picture this. You buy that camper or the

Happy 64th anniversary to Jake and Ann Enns of Altona. And we wrap up with a platinum. That is 70 years. Happy 70th anniversary to Don and Shirley Pantel of Morden. To our trio of couples, congratulations. And along with you, all the couples listening this morning, a special song from Ronnie Millsap. What a difference you've made in my life.

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0: I'm Pete Smith, and you're listening to Compass Point. In Jonah chapter 3, we learn that Jonah preached a message of judgment against the wicked city of Nineveh for 40 days. In verse 5, we read, "So the people believed God." In verse 8, "Let everyone turn from his evil way." And in verse 10, God relented from the disaster that he said he would bring upon them, and he did not do it. Now, not a ship full of sailors or a single soul, but a whole city is spared, is saved. What a gracious and merciful God, as Jonah notes in chapter 4, verse 2. How would we sum up the actions of the Ninevites? Repentance and faith. Today, sinners can be saved forever because of Calvary's finished work. Acts 20, verse 21. Repentance toward God and faith toward our Lord Jesus Christ. Have you taken those steps?
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4: 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I'm Chris Sumner with your local news, streaming now through the Discover Westman app. Cloud cover this morning, becoming sunny, though. High of 25 degrees in western Manitoba today. Between last week Monday and yesterday, Boissevain Morton saw heavy rainfall, and by 5 a.m. Tuesday morning, Boissevain received 152 millimeters, prompting a state of emergency. Last Sunday afternoon, Boissevain was hit again, this time with heavy wind, rain, and hail. The total rainfall amount over the past 10 days, near 200 millimeters for Boissevain, translated to close to 8 inches. Mayor Judy Swanson says the two severe weather systems caused excessive property damage that's still being processed.
6: It's a really tough time for people, but people in these small communities are very resilient. They are also really good at helping each other. To watch what went on, you know, just people gathering around and saying, okay, do you need something? Do you need a truck? People were really good at stepping up and helping out. So there's good things come of it, but when you're going through it, it's really difficult. It really is.
4: For information on the Disaster Financial Assistance Program, visit the Province of Manitoba website. The severe weather patterns over the last 3 weeks have caused a lot of havoc across the province, with farmers seeing healthy crops sitting in water or being hit with hail. Manitoba Livestock Marketing Association Executive Administrator Rick Wright says these systems impact cattle farmers in a number of ways.
7: It seems to hit this location 1 week, the next location the next week, and it's been quite severe. You know, we're going to have lots of pasture for the cattle now that's above water, but it's certainly having a major impact, you know, on the grain production that we have in this particular area. It's going to be very tough for producers to get hay up and cure it, so we're probably going to see more stuff made into silage and maybe more bag feed than what we've seen in the other past years, which adds an extra expense layer onto the feed production.
4: And the Manitoba Stampede and Exhibition set to return to Morris July 17th to 19th. And organizers say excitement is already building for Manitoba's only pro rodeo. Tim Lewis, rodeo director, says advance interest is strong heading into this year's event.
8: The days get closer, we get more amped up and ready to go. And I think people are pretty excited about this year. Things are really looking good for our show. A lot of pre-sales already. So things are looking in the right direction for us.
4: Lewis says the countdown is on as crews prepare for 3 full days of rodeo action, chuck wagon racing, entertainment, and more right across the grounds. Every day we deliver the news of your community to you here on the radio. We can also deliver the news directly to your inbox. 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
4: Lots of sunshine for Westman today. High 25 degrees. Clear tonight. Overnight low 13. Mainly sunny Thursday. High 27. Feeling like 33 tomorrow. Friday, sunshine and 30. Saturday, clouds to start. Then clearing with sunshine and a high of 32. Sunday, sunny and a high of 33 degrees. Expecting Humidex values this coming weekend to be around 40. Currently 16 in Melitta, Boys of Ain, Killarney, Brandon, and Souris. Pilot Mound 18. Wind is light from the west northwest, and the relative humidity is 88%. Before work or hitting the road for summer vacation, check the forecast on the Discover Westman app. It's Wednesday, July 8th. Time for this morning's funeral announcements. Hugo Voth, 91, of Altona, passed away Saturday, July 4th at Altona Memorial Health Center. He is survived by his wife Helen, one daughter, three sons, one sister, and their families. He was predeceased by one son in infancy, five sisters, and two brothers. The funeral service for Hugo Voth will be held tomorrow, 11 a.m., at Altona Burgtaller Mennonite Church, with burial at Altona Cemetery. Viewing will be at Weeb Funeral Home Altona today from 1 to 6:30 p.m. and at the church prior to the service. 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Walter William Peters, 93, of Winkler, passed away Saturday, July 4th at Salem Home. He is survived by his wife Mary, two daughters, two sons, and their families. A memorial service for Walter William Peters will be held Friday, 2 p.m. at Winkler EMMC, with burial prior to the service at Winkler Cemetery. Viewing will be at Weeb Funeral Home Winkler tomorrow from 1 to 6 p.m. Donations may be made to Share Word Global. 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John Zacharias, 82, of McGregor, passed away Friday, July 3rd at Boyne Lodge, Carmen. He is survived by his wife Mary, three sons, four sisters, four brothers, six sisters-in-law, four brothers-in-law, and their families. He was predeceased by an infant son, two sisters, one brother, three sisters-in-law, and six brothers-in-law. The funeral service for John Zacharias will be held Sunday, 2:30 p.m. at McGregor Summerfeld Mennonite Church, with burial at Austin Summerfeld Cemetery. Viewing will be at Clark's Funeral Home McGregor Saturday from 5:30 to 7:30 p.m. and at the church prior to the service. 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

0: That's music from Hildur Jans and Come to Jesus. Good Wednesday morning, July 8th. I've mentioned a few times on the morning show, we're heading into a hot and most likely very humid weekend. And in fact, it could be one of the first times that we see heat warnings in place for much of southern Manitoba. It's not like I need to remind us, but May and June at times were not the warmest start to this season, but July certainly so far has been warm, about average and above, but not necessarily into that traditional southern Manitoba hot and humid range. Well, that could change this weekend. Highs reaching into the low 30s and the humidex having it feel like 40 for sure Saturday and Sunday. I'll talk a little bit more about what is happening on tomorrow's morning show. It's very straightforward, one of those upper level ridging situations. For now, we'll get details on the forecast for the next couple of days after this.
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0: Lots of sunshine for Westman today. High 25 degrees. Clear tonight. Overnight low 13. Mainly sunny Thursday. High 27. Feeling like 33 tomorrow. Friday, sunshine and 30. Saturday, clouds to start, then clearing with sunshine and a high of 32. Sunday, sunny and a high of 33 degrees. Expecting humidex values this coming weekend to be around 40. Currently 16 in Melitta, Boys of Ain, Killarney, Brandon, and Souris. Pilot Mount 18. Wind is light from the west-northwest, and the relative humidity is 88%. Before work or hitting the road for summer vacation, check the forecast on the Discover Westman app.

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4: And that's pretty much it for Wednesday's morning show on July 8th. Dr. John Neufeld and Back to the Bible Canada just around the corner. 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In the meantime, one final song during our time together, Larry Kunkel, Me and My House.

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3: Hi, this is Ben Lowell, and this is Back to the Bible Canada with Dr. John Neufeld. We're continuing our series, No Compromise, today with a message titled, The Law of Christ. So turn in your Bibles to Galatians chapter 6, verses 1 to 5, as we join Dr. Neufeld now.
4: We have seen in our study of Galatians that Paul has been making his case that the people who have been bewitching the Galatian Christians attempted to convince them that unless they kept the Mosaic law that included, you know, the necessity of circumcision and Jewish dietary rules and keeping of Jewish feast days and ceremonial events on the calendar, I mean, those people are denying the gospel of Jesus Christ. Those people have said, you do the civic law of Israel or you can't be saved. And that was confusing the Galatian Christians. And in response, Paul has made the case that we are saved from sin and that we're reconciled to God and we inherit the promises all by faith and by faith alone. That, my friends, is the heart of the gospel. We call it justification by faith alone. But this brings us to the passage today in which Paul will one more time speak about the law. But this time, he's not speaking about the Mosaic law, rather about the law of Christ. It's a different law, one that does not demand circumcision, but one that does demand we submit to Christ. So let's stop and think. Not every time Paul uses the word law does he mean the law that was delivered at Mount Sinai, where Israel received the Ten Commandments. Sometimes, as we have seen in our study, Paul will use the word law as a synonym for the twisting of the true intent of the law, a thing that was being done, well, by the rabbis in Paul's day and also specifically by these people called the Judaizers. Sometimes, as he does in Romans 8 verse 2, he'll speak of the law of sin and death. He means a principle embedded in our flesh that constantly rebels against God. And like any law, it has the power to enforce what it demands and the power to punish us if we try to break this law of sin and death. So the law of sin and death is a curse that the entire human race lives under. And then in Romans 2 verse 14, Paul speaks of a law that lives inside every person, and he calls that person being a law to themselves. It's a bit complicated, but he speaks of the conscience, that part of ourselves that indicates when an activity is wrong. That is, the conscience can be a signal or a law that says, oh, you've done something wrong, you've sinned. Paul calls that conscience a law. So why mention all of this? Well, it's because the word law can be used in a variety of ways. Yes, of course, the law, as Paul uses the term, most often refers to the law given by God to Moses. But we have to pay attention. Not every time Paul uses the word law in that way. Now, that shouldn't sound strange to 21st century ears. You know, I think in our day, we all use the word law in a wide variety of ways. We use it to speak of the laws of our country. I mean, that's the most common way everyone uses the term. There are national laws against everything from, you know, murder and theft to speeding and jaywalking. But sometimes we speak of the laws of nature. Unlike the laws of our nation, we don't get to break the laws of nature. You know, jump off a balcony of a 25-story building and you're going to become acquainted with what we call the law of gravity. No policeman is going to show up, but I suspect a coroner might. And sometimes we speak of the golden rule. And remember, we speak of it as a law governing ethical behavior. Do to others as you would have them do to you. Well, there the word law or rule is spoken of as a moral law. And people know when someone has violated that law, and they frown with disapproval because, in their minds at least, they view the violation of this law as a breaking of an important standard. And yes, there are the laws of actions and consequences. And if you're given to gambling, you should become very familiar with the laws of probability. So you'll learn that. Because the longer you gamble, you're guaranteed to lose. Not likely to lose, guaranteed to lose. Regardless of whether you have that lucky feeling or not. And of course, if you don't know what I'm talking about, you should learn something of the laws of mathematics. See, I mention all of this just to point out that we're all familiar with the fact that the word law can mean a great many different things to us in our culture. Law means everything from a principle to a pattern to a psychological reality to a legal principle to something that can't be violated. Today, we're going to speak about the law of Christ. And yes, every single Christian is under the law of Christ. The law of Christ governs our conduct, our moral decisions, as well as our faith. We are no longer under the civic law of Israel, but listen to this, folks. We are not therefore lawless people. We are under law. Our text today is taken from Galatians 6, 1-5. Let's read it. Brothers, if anyone is caught in any transgression, you who are spiritual should restore him in a spirit of gentleness. Keep watch on yourself, lest you too be tempted. Bear one another's burdens, and so fulfill the law of Christ. For if anyone thinks he is something when he is nothing, he deceives himself. But let each one test his own work, and then his reason to boast will be in himself alone and not in his neighbor, for each will have to bear his own load. So let's start with that one phrase, the law of Christ. So what does it mean? Now clearly, in this text, it refers to love. But I hesitate to say that because, as you know, in our day, love can mean almost anything. I have romantic feelings to someone. Oh, I must be in love. Others will say love and sex are the same thing. Still others will speak of the love of friendship. And some even speak of the love of certain things, such as I really love football or I really love cricket. You know, some even speak of self-love, raising what former generations called a vice of self-indulgence into what we now think of as a virtue. And all in the name of love. And so clearly, when we speak of the law of Christ, which we're going to say is love, we will have to define what we mean by love. And of course, we have to define what we mean by a law. Is this a law like the law of gravity, in which every Christian loves by law? Or is this like a law of the country, in which we may break this law and consequently be punished? Or is this like a general principle, a good thing to adhere to, more or less, an ideal, but, you know, don't worry about it if you don't get there? Well, we're going to answer these questions as we work our way through this passage. So we begin with the first part of verse 1. Let's read it again. Brothers, if anyone is caught in any transgression, you who are spiritual should restore him in a spirit of gentleness. So here we have the first law of love demonstrated in practical application. The word here is the word transgression as well as the word caught. Start with transgression. The word means to cross over. God has set a line or a fence. You may not cross over this line. And we may think, since we're using the word law, of the moral law of God exemplified in the Ten Commandments. So the first command. You are to have no other God before the one true God. That is, nothing may be the object of your joy and your worship or your ultimate loyalty other than the one true God. And of course, that would mean worshiping another God, but it would also include anything that becomes a higher priority or a higher delight than God. So that's the line, the fence, or the moral obligation. But we transgress, that is, we cross over. And the same is true of the other nine commands. You'll remember that in the Sermon on the Mount, Jesus really worked hard to spell out that the Ten Commands includes also attitudes deeply embedded in the heart. So very good. Let's go now to the word caught. If anyone is caught in a transgression, I know what you're thinking. Ah, like the religious leader who's been carrying out a secret sexual tryst, and now they're caught. Well, you know, perhaps that's what Paul has in mind. But the word itself seems to be related to surprise. Not that someone is surprised to be caught. That's not it. It's that the person transgressing is surprised by how far over the line they've gone. See, that's the thing about many sins. They tend to be incremental. Some translations say someone is overtaken in a transgression, and now they've come to realize just how far they've gone. They're way over the line. But that realization that they're over the line didn't come about because of self-evaluation. Instead, it's you, their brother or sister in Christ, that has come to see, my friend is over the line. Now, in our day, you know, it's commonly the case that people think that the loving thing to do is to stay out of somebody else's business. But that's not loving at all. It's callous indifference to their spiritual progress. Let's use an easy example. You know, a married man is in church, perhaps involved in a ministry, serving others in the name of Christ, but serving alongside of a sister in Christ, so they begin to innocently interact. Then there's subtle teasing of each other. Then there's the occasional touch of the arm. The sideways hug now becomes a full frontal hug, and their relationship moves forward. A line is being crossed, and you see them doing that, so what's loving? Keep out of it? No. Confront the other. See, the law of Christ demands that you're your brother's keeper, and your job now is to restore that person. To restore means to mend, to bring someone back to spiritual health, but it must be done in a spirit of gentleness. Well, of course it must be. We have already seen that one of the fruit of the Spirit is gentleness, and in this case, gentleness means that in confronting and restoring, we're interested in the well-being of the other. You're acting not as someone who delights in setting people straight, but rather someone who's delighted to see spiritual progress. The law of Christ is the law that seeks spiritual growth. But it also realizes that the world, the devil, and the lusts of the flesh militate against this. Those who are spiritual, watch out for each other.
3: 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Thank you. You don't have to give, but you do. And that says something powerful about your love for God's Word and your desire to see it reach people who need it most. 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
4: I once knew a man who was considered a teacher and spiritual leader by many. Eventually, it was discovered that he had been involved in a great many adulterous affairs. And what made the matter worse was that there were those aware of what he was doing who actually covered for him. In their reasoning, this man was such a spiritual leader that if he were to be discovered to have been a fraud, that he truly was, that it would hinder and harm the faith of others. You see, in their reasoning, keep it a secret. That's going to protect the faith of the young. It's convoluted level of thinking, and quite frankly, words fail me. But the one thing is certain. Those thinking this way were violating the law of Christ. The law of Christ is the law of love for others. And Christ makes it plain that he will not allow for brothers and sisters to be cavalier and unconcerned for the spiritual progress of others. Christ demands that we're involved in the others' lives, that we don't have the cavalier, live and let live attitude that so often defines what we call love today. Christ's love is a holy love, not an unholy or even a disinterested love. The law of Christ. Now, having indicated our interest in the spiritual progress of others, notice the second half of verse 1. Keep watch on yourself, lest you too be tempted. I wonder if you've ever noticed how much easier it is to correct others as opposed to correcting yourself. You know, this passage demands that the law of Christ means that we're practicing constant self-watch. Now, of course, we all know how much easier it is, as Jesus taught us, to point out the speck in the eye of the other while we ignore the log in our own eye. That is a constant danger. That which we condemn in someone else, we excuse in ourselves, or at least so we convince ourselves, you know, we've got mitigating circumstances for what we do, and they didn't, so we're okay. And that's called, self-deceit. But how are we to recognize those things that we easily pass over, areas that are displeasing to Christ? Well, Paul has already given us the key. Go back to the previous chapter, chapter 5, verse 16. Walk by the Spirit. It means that we respond to the urgings of the Holy Spirit. And the wonderful news is this. We're not alone in our battle to live a holy life. There is a Holy Spirit who is convicting us of sin. He's also urging us on in righteousness. He brings Christ to our remembrance constantly. He gives us an interest in the things of Christ and encourages us to delight in the Lord. This spiritual watch care means we're sensitive to the Spirit's urgings. And as we've seen, the fruit of the flesh, which includes sexual immorality and strife and jealousy and fits of anger and divisions and slander, these things are displeasing to Christ. And if we listen to the voice of the Spirit, we're actively replacing those fleshly patterns with love, joy, peace, patience, and so forth, the nine fruit of the Spirit. Well, good. The law of Christ means I am my brother's gentle keeper. It means I practice spiritual watch care through the power of the Holy Spirit. Now, we come to the heart of the matter. That's in verse 2. Bear one another's burdens and so fulfill the law of Christ. At the heart of this matter is the recognition that every one of us has burdens. Sometimes we call this baggage. I know about baggage because every time I go on an overseas ministry trip, I have to account for all the baggage I have to carry with me, my toiletries. I carry enough change of clothes and underwear to make sure I don't have to do laundry when I'm overseas. I also make sure I have my Bible and other reading material and notes for my speaking engagements. Baggage I carry with me. It gets heavy, it gets in the way, it's constantly inconvenient, but it's necessary. Well, that comes as an illustration of what life is like. We all have baggage that we carry. Sometimes it's good baggage or good burdens. We're called upon to care for our family, for instance. That includes everything from their practical needs to, you know, the needs of our children to their emotional needs as well. Those of us who have elderly parents may find, you know, ourselves at the stage in our lives and theirs in which we must care for them and gets to be all-consuming. But then there are other burdens, emotional burdens, which may include disappointments and hurts and unfulfilled expectations that sometimes plague us. And of course, there are the burdens of our own unconquered sins. When the Church of Jesus meets together for worship on a Sunday, the Lord's Day, we may all look fine on the outside, but imagine every person you greet and sit beside and raise hands beside in worship. They also are people like you dragging their baggage with them to church, their burdens. And the law of Christ demands that we're interested in carrying their burdens with them. It tells others, you're not alone in this. I'm here with you. Can I pray for you? Can I bring food? Are you alone in the evenings? Want to go for coffee? Can I help you in some way? And even when we don't know how to lift the burdens, we can say, I don't know what to do. And I might even say the wrong thing, but I'll keep phoning you to see how you are. The law of Christ is the law of love, the law of being involved with the other, the law of bearing our burdens together, not as isolated units. It means loving our neighbor as we love ourselves. It means that we stop being so self-focused and become other-focused. And then with that in mind, we come to verse 3. For if anyone thinks he is something when he is nothing, he deceives himself. I hope you see. Here's the test. We all think we're really something, don't we? And it is this attitude that prevents us from involvement with the other. You know, we are self-focused, ready to complain that people are not ministering to us and not asking, how can I minister to them? We think, you know, we're really something, and we are convinced that the other really isn't. Do you remember what Paul said in Romans 12, verse 3? For by the grace given to me, I say to everyone among you not to think of himself more highly than he ought to think, but to think with sober judgment, each according to the measure of faith that God has assigned. I've already made the comment of the twisted values of our day. Past generations thought this idea that's so prevalent, self-love, you know, they said, you know, that was indeed self-indulgence. And yet some people insist on the fact, they say, Scripture says we ought to love ourselves. Listen to what Scripture says about marriage, Ephesians 5:28. In the same way, husbands should love their wives as their own bodies. He who loves his wife loves himself, for no one

0: I do all these things because I love myself. Well, whence comes this idea of self-loathing? Well, it comes because we are all so obsessed with self that if we don't match up to our own expectations of ourselves, we then heap abuse on ourselves. That comes from being self-focused. That being said, none of us are as obsessed with the well-being of the other as we are with ourselves. No, the Bible never, never, never tells us to love ourselves. Instead, the Bible says what's patently obvious. We already love ourselves. My, wouldn't it be a good thing to love others in the way we already love ourselves? Now to verse 4. But let each one test his own work, and then his reason to boast will be in himself alone and not in his neighbor. Now, does that contradict the previous verse? Well, no, of course it doesn't. This verse is calling us, when we do think of ourselves, which we all must do, to think with sober judgment, to test our own work. Did I actually act for the glory of God? Did I act out of concern and love for the other? So learn to evaluate how you're doing when you fulfill the law of Christ. And then to verse 5, for each will have to bear his own load. You know, earlier on, Paul has told us to bear each other's burdens. But in the end, he wants to state that when the judgment comes, as we will all have to appear before the judgment seat of Christ, and we will see how we've done in keeping the law of Christ, each one will have to give an account of himself or herself before God. In short, even while we're told to bear each other's burdens, when we stand before God, none of us will blame the other and say, well, they didn't bear my burdens, that's why I did so badly. No, indeed, we'll be accountable for ourselves before God. That's what Paul is saying here. And so how different this is from the Judaizers and their endless rules of what they have to keep. Over against the law of legalism, Paul places the law of Christ, which is the law of love. It is that we are to do the law of love. One law says do, do, and do. That's the law of the Pharisees. The other law says God has done something for us. We are now reconciled to God. And having been reconciled to God by Christ, we listen to the voice of the Spirit who leads us into the law of Christ. We learn to love even as Christ loved us. Just like Christ, give yourself for others. And that's freedom. Freedom from self-indulgence, freedom from self-centeredness, and freedom to love as Christ loved. Live in that law. That's Paul's urging.
1: Thanks, John. Help me understand a little bit more about what our responsibility is to be other-focused, particularly if you're more introverted by nature.
0: Yeah, that's a good question, because some of us are just really easy, glad-handing it. And some of us really struggle with just being open to others. But I'm going to say maybe it's not about that, because even the extrovert can be an extrovert because they want everybody to know about them. And they have no trouble telling everyone, you know, all the good stuff and why you should pay important to me and, you know, all that kind of stuff. I think whether introvert or extrovert, doing acts that are beneficial for the other is what Christ has called us to do.
1: Thanks, John. And remember to join us again tomorrow as we continue our series, No Compromise, right here on Back to the Bible Canada, where we teach the Bible. 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
2: 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One of the

0: themes of Laugh Again is gratitude. But perhaps you're not exactly giving thanks today. I can identify. I know I am to be grateful, but a young guy rammed my car. He did. Gratitude didn't immediately bubble to the surface. I was more concerned about the dented car than the young guy. I'm finally able to thank God for insurance, and that we're both okay. But it was slow in coming. I know I'm to be grateful, but things around me are breaking down. We've got a leaky faucet that won't quit, a running toilet I can't catch up to, a clogged sink, and a foot-sized drywall hole in my basement. Long story. I know I'm to be grateful, but siding needs patched, shingles need replacing, and our backyard looks like it has seen more children than grass seed. Last night I read a story, a history lesson that woke me up. Martin Rinkert was a 17th-century Lutheran pastor who served in the walled city of Eilenburg, Germany, during the horrors of the Thirty Years' War of 1618 to 1648. Eilenburg was soon overcrowded with injured troops and refugees and facing a deadly wave of disease and famine. At the beginning of 1637, the year of the Great Pestilence, there were just 4 ministers in Eilenburg. One abandoned his post for healthier areas and couldn't be persuaded to return. Pastor Rinkert officiated at the funerals of the other 2. As the only pastor left in the tormented city, he often conducted services for as many as 40 to 50 persons a day, nearly 5,000 in all. In May of that year, one of them was his own wife. Yet somehow in the midst of such horrific circumstances, in a world dominated by death, Pastor Rinkert wrote a life-giving prayer for his children to offer to God, a family grace to be said before meals. All these years later, the hymn is still sung at state occasions and national days of remembrance across Germany and also around the world. Now thank we all our God, with hearts and hands and voices, who wondrous things hath done, in whom this world rejoices, who from our mother's arms hath led us on our way, with countless gifts of love, and still is ours today. I've sung these words from an upholstered pew, far from disease and suffering. Next time I sing these words, I hope to remember that they were forged in the fires of grief by a saint who practiced what he preached. More than 100 times the Bible models and teaches gratitude. Some say that the original sin was pride, and I think it was ingratitude. Adam and Eve had it made. Picture-perfect sunsets, a perfect world. They lived next to the ultimate produce aisle, all complimentary. A zoo just around the corner. Then along slithered Satan, who had the patent on ingratitude. "Why worship when you could be worshipped?" he hissed. "You could have more." Imagine what would have happened if Adam and Eve had made it the Garden of Gratitude and said, "Are you kidding, you slimy little snake? Are you slithering too close to the ground to notice what God has given us? Look up. These are God's awesome gifts to us." Instead, discontent entered the world as the first humans focused not on what they knew they had, but on what they thought they lacked. Ever wonder how different their world would have been if they chose gratitude? Ever wonder how different our world would be if we did the same? Let's change course today. Whatever we're facing, let's look for the good things and tell others what we're grateful for.
1: 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We want to hear from you, too. Leslie recently wrote, "This ministry has been so helpful to me. I share episodes with my family. I'm forever grateful." What does Laugh Again mean to you? We'd love to hear your story. Visit laughagain.ca/contact and share it with us today. Laugh Again, truth bringing laughter to life.

0: Good Wednesday morning. This is CJRB Radio 1220. I'm Chris Sumner, and the boys of Ain't-Morton region still cleaning up from a historic amount of rain earlier this month, and then a devastating hailstorm on Sunday afternoon. We had the opportunity to chat with Mayor Judy Swanson, and she'll share her perspective on where things are at in about 15 minutes, right now, 10 o'clock.
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0: 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I'm Chris Sumner with your local news update. Cloudy start to the day in the southwest, but eventually clearing out and sunshine later on. High of 25 degrees expected today. The Manitoba Livestock Marketing Association is seeing a lot of stress in the cattle industry right now. That's weather-related. Executive Administrator Rick Wright says everyone is currently to the moment worrying about what's happening today with overland flooding, hail damage on crops, and reoccurring severe weather systems. But these happenings affect cattle producers down the road too.
2: Cattle that are in confinement are in terrible conditions in the mud. It's hard to get feed to them. They're not performing. They're not gaining. And of course, we're all selling pounds at the highest markets that we've ever seen. Fed cattle markets last week hit $6 dress, which is a record in Canada. And of course, if you've got cattle close to being finished, they're trying to get them done in time to take advantage of that pricing. So certainly we wanted some rain. We just didn't want it all in 2 days.
0: Boys of Ain't-Morton received close to 8 inches of rain over the past 10 days. 6 of that came in a downpour last week, Monday to Tuesday, with another system pounding Boys of Ain't with hail this past Sunday. Residents have been in cleanup mode both inside and out. That from Mayor Judy Swanson.
3: It's one of those things that you got to look at differently and think, how can I protect myself? It's not always about other people protecting me. It's about what can I do and what can we do for each other. And I am extremely proud of this community, and I'm sure everyone else is in their communities. Our communities are strong. You know, going forward, we will be here for each other, and the community will get through this. We get through a lot of things.
0: Boys of Ain't-Morton declared a state of local emergency last Tuesday, which remains in effect until further notice. The Manitoba Stampede is being promoted as a full family fun experience with activities running from morning to night throughout the weekend in Morris. Organizers say there is something for everyone, from kids zones to live entertainment and agricultural events July 17th through 19th. Tim Lewis, rodeo director.
4: There's a lot going on for everybody in the family, you know, from one end of the grounds to the other. There's events going on pretty much all day, every day, from Friday right through to Sunday, and it's going to be a blast, I think.
0: Along with the rodeo and chuck wagon racing, the Midway Petting Zone and Kids Zone, there will be lots over the weekend for your family to enjoy. 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
0: We're expecting a mainly sunny day here in the southwest, high 25 degrees. Clear tonight, overnight low 13. More sunshine for the most part Thursday, high 27 and feeling like 33 tomorrow. Friday, sunny and 30. Saturday, sunny and 32. Sunshine high and 33 on Sunday, feeling like nearly 40 throughout the weekend in Westman. 22 degrees in Melitta, Boys of Ain't, Brandon, and Souris. Also 22 in Pilot Mound. Wind is light from the west, and the relative humidity is 82%. Before work or hitting the road for summer vacation, check out the forecast on the Discover Westman app.
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12: 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November, $7.72.10, up $11.50. Spring wheat, Minneapolis, July, $6.03. Hard red winter wheat, July, $233. Wheat, July, $613.75, up $4.50. Corn, July, 440 and a quarter, down 2 1/4. Oats, July, $294, up $4.75. Soybeans, July, $1,204, up 7 1/4. Soybean meal, July, $316.60, down $1.80. Soybean oil, July, $70.81, up $2.02. Feeder cattle, August, $358.47. Live cattle, August, $236.75. Lean hogs, July, $93.65. The Canadian dollar is 70 cents. And crude oil, West Texas Intermediate, 70.48. For Golden West, I'm Glendalee Allen Vossler.

0: Justin Nozuka, No Place in Mind on CJRB Radio 1220. Thank you for being here on a Wednesday morning, July 8th. Lots of sunshine in Westman today. Highs at 25, and sunshine certainly not what we saw in Boisevain Morton Sunday afternoon, with a devastating hailstorm coming through the region up to golf ball size hail. Prior to that, at the end of June and beginning of July, 6 to 8 inches of rain fell on the community. Cleanup and impacts still happening. Obviously, storms of this magnitude, not usual for Boisevain Morton, but it has prompted an assessment of safety strategies by council. Mayor Judy Swanson.
1: So you just rally and you regroup, and that's kind of where we are right now, is kind of regrouping and move forward and hoping we can make it a little better, a little easier. And we'll do the same in the municipality. There was nothing that we could have done sewer-wise. All the pumps were running properly. The lift stations were all running properly. Everything was doing what it was supposed to. It was overwhelmed. That's all that happened. It just got overwhelmed.
0: And you can learn more about where the municipality of Boisevain and Morton is at post-storms in the story right now at discoverwestman.com.
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0: We're expecting a mainly sunny day here in the southwest, high 25 degrees, clear tonight, overnight low 13. More sunshine for the most part Thursday, high 27 and feeling like 33 tomorrow. Friday, sunny and 30, Saturday, sunny and 32, sunshine high and 33 on Sunday, feeling like nearly 40 throughout the weekend in Westman. 22 degrees in Melitta, Boisevain, Brandon, and Souris. Also 22 in Pilot Mound. Wind is light from the west, and the relative humidity is 82%. Before work or hitting the road for summer vacation, check out the forecast on the Discover Westman app.

place in my mind and never forget, where forgiveness might be all that we

Murray McLaughlin, pick yourself up. Before that, Pass Me to Manitoba guest Scott Nolan and No Country. So where is your tolerance for mosquitoes these days? For the first time in a long time, I'm hearing from pretty much everyone everywhere. They just seem really bad this year. That perspective makes sense to me, at least, considering the rainfall we've had, the generally wet conditions, and the opportunity for standing water to become breeding grounds for the pests. I know at the camper, I'll call them aggressive in the evening, and even in my backyard in town, trying to water my pots and garden box at dusk, well, that takes a certain level of acceptance that I will be bitten at least once or twice while I try to balance the watering can and slapping at them on my arms and legs. By the way, nightly mosquito fogging operations, they've started in Winnipeg, and according to information from the province's weekly West Nile virus monitoring program, Culex tarsalis trap counts are well ahead of the historical average in Southern Health, Sauté, Sud, and in Winnipeg. For the week ending June 27th, Manitoba Health reported zero human West Nile virus cases in the province, but with activity ramping up, that may change soon. So with that in mind, it will be important to remember to cover up during those evening and early morning hours when mosquitoes are most active, and in my case, have that deep woods off, ready to go, and my thermocell charged and filled. We're looking at heading into a hot and humid weekend. Those forecast details in about 10 minutes.

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1: We're expecting a mainly sunny day here in the southwest, high 25 degrees. Clear tonight, overnight low 13. More sunshine for the most part Thursday, high 27 and feeling like 33 tomorrow. Friday, sunny and 30. Saturday, sunny and 32. Sunshine high and 33 on Sunday, feeling like nearly 40 throughout the weekend in Westman. 22 degrees in Melitta, Bois d'Avesnes, Brandon, and Souris. Also 22 in Pilot Mound. Wind is light from the west, and the relative humidity is 82%. Before work or hitting the road for summer vacation, check out the forecast on the Discover Westman app.

0: Rayanne Kyla and Home. Before that, Alan Jackson, Living on Love. Well, after the busiest show of the year this past weekend, we're hoping to keep that momentum going with even more calls this coming Saturday morning during the Lawn and Garden Journal. One of the questions for host Carla Hersina last weekend came from Esther.
1: I have a lot of roses, and I'm wondering how can I use to cut off 4 bouquets without making them feel like they were pruned.
2: When you are doing cut flower gardens, probably the best way it is to have an ample supply or a couple different shrubs. But it depends on the style of the vase that you want to make your little bouquet out of.
1: I can make fit.
0: So basically, Esther's like, I can do whatever you say, Carla. Well, Carla Hersina will be ready to answer your questions this coming Saturday morning during the next Lawn and Garden Journal. 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
0: It's birthday book time on Wednesday, July 8th. I want to start by wishing a friend of mine a very special happy 58th birthday, Keith Peters of Winkler. Happy 80th birthday today to Helen Wall of Plum Coulee. Also, happy 88th birthday to Walter Giesbrecht of Altona. Love your family. And to all of you also celebrating with a little bit of cake and ice cream today, happy birthday.

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1: A beautiful day in western Manitoba with a hot and humid weekend coming up, making it feel like nearly 40 at times Saturday and Sunday. Forecast details after the latest in local news. Good morning. It's 11 o'clock.
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1: Good morning. I'm Chris Sumner with your local news, streaming now through the Discover Westman app. A fairly cloudy start to the day, but that will clear out with sunshine later on as we head toward a high of 25 degrees in western Manitoba. Last week Monday, Boise of A. Morton witnessed a historical thunderstorm receiving about 6 inches of rain that flooded streets and basements. During that severe weather event, the municipality declared a state of local emergency. Environment Canada reported 152 millimeters in Boise of A. by 5 a.m. Tuesday morning, the highest total reported in Manitoba from that storm. A thunderstorm of this magnitude, not typical for Boise of A. Morton, but it's prompted an assessment of safety strategies by council. Mayor Judy Swanson shares more.
2: So you just rally and you regroup, and that's kind of where we are right now, is kind of regrouping and move forward and hoping we can make it a little better, a little easier. And we'll do the same in the municipality. There was nothing that we could have done sewer-wise. All the pumps were running properly. The lift stations were all running properly. Everything was doing what it was supposed to. It was overwhelmed. That's all that happened. It just got overwhelmed.
1: 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Throughout southwest Manitoba, many fields seeing standing water and stressed crops, not to mention hail damage in a number of areas in the West Man region. Executive Administrator for the Manitoba Livestock Marketing Association, Rick Wright, says farmers have not had consistent weather for any more than 1 or 2 days at a time this spring and summer, and crops need more heat.
3: At the start, we were talking Swan River, then we were talking Dauphin, and all of a sudden we're back to Boise Bean and Deloraine, and you know, we seem to be coming Oklahoma here in southwestern Manitoba with tornado warnings on a weekly basis, and we saw the damage they can do. It's something we can't take too lightly. So it's just added an extra stress level to, you know, all the farmers and the cattle producers. And so we're not getting the best, you know, start, but we do have, you know, a lot of time ahead of us, and hopefully some of these crops will recover and the guys will be able to, you know, get some crop and some feed put up.
1: Behind the Manitoba Stampede is a major volunteer effort with hundreds of people helping bring Manitoba's only pro rodeo to life each summer. Rodeo director Tim Lewis says while the core staff is small, the event depends heavily on community support.
4: The rest is all volunteers. We have a volunteer board of 12.
5: Wow.
4: And every one of them looks after a certain aspect of the show. And then they form committees for their areas. When all told, you're looking at a couple of hundred people that you got to bring in to volunteer and put the show on.
1: The Stampede runs July 17th to 19th, featuring pro rodeo, chuck wagon racing, and a full slate of entertainment. 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
1: We're expecting a mainly sunny day here in the southwest, high 25 degrees. Clear tonight, overnight low 13. More sunshine for the most part Thursday, high 27 and feeling like 33 tomorrow. Friday, sunny and 30. Saturday, sunny and 32. Sunshine high and 33 on Sunday, feeling like nearly 40 throughout the weekend in Westman. 22 degrees in Melitta, Boise of A., Brandon, and Souris. Also 22 in Pilot Mound. Wind is light from the west, and the relative humidity is 82%. Before work or hitting the road for summer vacation, check out the forecast on the Discover Westman app.

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1: We're expecting a mainly sunny day here in the southwest, high 25 degrees. Clear tonight, overnight low 13. More sunshine for the most part Thursday, high 27 and feeling like 33 tomorrow. Friday, sunny and 30. Saturday, sunny and 32. Sunshine high and 33 on Sunday, feeling like nearly 40 throughout the weekend in Westman. 22 degrees in Melitta, Bois of Ain, Brandon, and Souris. Also 22 in Pilot Mound. Wind is light from the west, and the relative humidity is 82%. Before work or hitting the road for summer vacation, check out the forecast on the Discover Westman app.
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0: A collaboration of Canadian artists, their version of Lean On Me. Before that, Past Made in Manitoba guest Steve Ballin here by the water. Now, this weekend on Made in Manitoba, we're taking a different angle with our first-time guest. Dale Penner isn't necessarily the one playing the instruments or singing the vocals, but he is the one that makes it all sound as good as it can. After growing up in Plum Coulee, Dale trained to become a music producer, and over the years, he's worked with bands like Nickelback, Loverboy, and even runners-up from the program The Voice. Now, with that said, he did come from a musical background, but found his passion was with the behind-the-scenes work.
1: You know, I played trumpet for a number of years. I took piano lessons for a number of years. And I took an interest in music and listening to a lot of music, buying vinyl back, you know, in my youth. I got an interest in it, and I decided I wanted to be in the technical part of it. I wanted to work in a studio, and that's how I got my start. I went to a recording workshop in Chillicothe, Ohio for 6 weeks when I was about 20. Came back to Winnipeg, packed up my girlfriend and my U-Haul, moved to Vancouver, and started banging on doors.
0: Dale Penner operates Paradise Alley Productions in Winnipeg and will be our guest on Made in Manitoba this weekend. We'll be featuring music from some of his latest musical projects and also two songs he recorded with grade 7 and 8 band students at the School of His Youth in Plum Coulee. 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
0: A mix of sun and cloud this afternoon in Westman. High 25, clear tonight, overnight low 13. Thursday, mainly sunny, high 27, feeling like 33. Sunny and 30 degrees on Friday. Saturday, cloudy to start, then sunshine later in the day, high 32. Sunday, sunny and a high of 33 degrees. It's currently 23 in Melitta, Boys of Ain, Killarney, and Pilot Mound, Brandon, and Souris 24. Wind is light from the east, and the relative humidity is 61%. Make better plans with accurate local forecasts on the weather page of the Discover Westman app.
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Old man Wrigley lived in that white house down the street where I grew up. Mama used to send me over with things. We struck a friendship up. Spent a few long summers out on his old porch swing. Said he was in the war, went in the Navy. Lost his wife, lost his baby. Broke down and asked him one time, how you keep from going crazy? He said, I see my wife and son. Ask him what he meant.

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She said, "Oh, by the way, son,

0: Shadazy, Come Home Soon. Before that, Brooks and Dunn, Believe. Also, music from Ryan Cook and Sonny Acres with Lovin'. Well, yesterday I had the opportunity to be part of a farmer appreciation lunch in Winkler. And as we had folks coming through the door to enjoy a pork on a bun on us, my good friend Ty Hildebrand asked some of those farmers what their favorite thing is about being a farmer.
1: I was watching things grow, basically. Running equipment, I guess.
2: I love to watch plants grow. Put the seed in, see it come up, and then harvest a big crop.
3: Driving tractor.
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6: Can see the pretty flowers out there and the yellow ones and all that stuff. It's a good result sometimes.
7: It's all I've ever done. That's all I know. And I've always enjoyed it, right, as a kid. So probably that's probably the answer. There's too many things to mention that I like about it.
8: I like working outside, working with family. The industry is really good. Everybody you have to work with. It's a real good lifestyle.
9: Because you're in touch with the land, closest to the heart.
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11: It's a great way of life. You're self-sufficient, so to speak, self-employed. You're self-determining. If I make a mistake, I pay for it, and if I do something correctly, maybe I'll gain from it.
12: Yeah.
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13: 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Great place to raise my kids.
0: 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Well, we'll have more farmer talk during the Manitoba Farm Journal with Glenda Lee Allen Vossler, which begins at noon.
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0: A mix of sun and cloud this afternoon in Westman, high 25, clear tonight, overnight low 13. Thursday, mainly sunny, high 27, feeling like 33. Sunny and 30 degrees on Friday. Saturday, cloudy to start, then sunshine later in the day, high 32. Sunday, sunny and a high of 33 degrees. It's currently 23 in Melitta, Boise of Ain, Killarney, and Pilot Mound, Brandon and Souris 24. Wind is light from the east and the relative humidity is 61%. Make better plans with accurate local forecasts on the weather page of the Discover Westman app.

0: This is the Manitoba Farm Journal with agricultural news and market information from across the province and country. Today's show begins after the latest in local news. It's 12 o'clock. 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
1: I'm Candace Dirksen with your local news, streaming now through the Discover Westman app. The severe weather patterns over the past 3 weeks have caused a lot of havoc across the province, with farmers seeing healthy crops sitting in water or being hit with hail. Manitoba Livestock Marketing Association Executive Administrator Rick Wright says these systems impact cattle farmers in a number of ways.
2: It seems to hit this location 1 week, the next location the next week, and it's been quite severe. You know, we're going to have lots of pasture for the cattle now that's above water, but it's certainly having a major impact, you know, on the grain production that we have in this particular area. It's going to be very tough for producers to get hay up and cure it. So we're probably going to see more stuff made into silage and maybe more bag feed than what we've seen in the other past years, which adds an extra expense layer onto the feed production.
1: Between last week Monday and Tuesday, Boisvain Morton saw heavy rain, and by 5 a.m. yesterday morning, Boisvain received 152 millimeters, prompting a state of emergency. Last Sunday afternoon, Boisvain was hit again, this time with heavy wind, rain, and hail. The total rainfall amount over the past 10 days nears 200 millimeters, translated to close to 8 inches. Mayor Judy Swanson says the two severe weather systems caused excessive property damage that's still being processed.
3: It's a really tough time for people, but people in these small communities are very resilient. They are also really good at helping each other. To watch what went on, you know, just people gathering around and saying, okay, do you need something? Do you need a truck? People were really good at stepping up and helping out. So there's good things come of it, but when you're going through it, it's really difficult. It really is.
1: For information on the Disaster Financial Assistance Program, visit the Province of Manitoba website. And the Manitoba Stampede and Exhibition is set to return to Morris July 17th to 19th. Organizers say excitement is already building for Manitoba's only professional rodeo. Rodeo director Tim Lewis says advance interest is strong heading into this year's event.
4: The days get closer, we get more amped up and ready to go, and I think people are pretty excited about this year. Things are really looking good for our show. A lot of pre-sales already, so things are looking in the right direction for us.
1: Lewis says the countdown is on as crews prepare for 3 full days of rodeo action, chuck wagon racing, entertainment, and more across the grounds. We're gathering all the news of the day and delivering it directly to your inbox. 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And now on the Golden West Radio Money Scope, the TSX is down 511 points, the Dow down 681, the NASDAQ down 96 points, the dollar up 14/100ths, trading at 70.6 cents U.S.
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1: A mix of sun and cloud today with a high of 25 degrees. With a humidex, it'll feel like 27. A UV index of 8 or very high. Tonight, clear and a low of 13. Thursday, mainly sunny and a high of 27. Cloudy periods Thursday night, small chance of showers and a low of 15. Sunshine Friday with a high of 30. Saturday, clear skies and a high of 32. Sunshine Sunday, a high of 33. Currently in Pilot Mound, Melitta, Boisvain, and Killarney, it's 22 degrees, 23 in Brannan and Souris. With a humidex, it feels like 26. A slight breeze out of the east and relative humidity at 61%. Manitoba skies change quickly. Track conditions with the radar map on the weather page on the Discover Westman app.
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11: 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As is the case every year, weather gets a lot of attention during this important growing period for the new crop year. And while there are pockets on our prairies that are really poor and areas that are excellent, here's what the overall numbers tell us. In the two main prairie provinces that account for about 85% of the production on the prairies, crops in Saskatchewan and Alberta are showing above average ratings so far. According to Saskatchewan government reports, canola in Saskatchewan is rated 79% good to excellent, while their wheat is 85% good to excellent. At the same time, the Alberta Provincial Agriculture Department rated all crops at 68% good to excellent. Meanwhile, U.S. soybeans are 65% good to excellent, corn is 67%, and 54% of their spring wheat is rated good to excellent based on USDA numbers. Bottom line, there's still a lot of weather and growing to go, and things can change quickly. To manage both the opportunities and risks throughout the growing season with flexible commodity option hedging strategies, please connect with me at daviderwin.com or 204-918-2734. Once again, David Derwin, Ventum Financial, a member of the Canadian Investor Protection Fund.
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15: Taking a look at your market, starting with canola at ICE Futures Canada. The November contract is up $19.70 at $780.30 per ton. The January contract is up $20 at $790.70. At the Minneapolis Grain Exchange, hard red spring wheat for September down 4 cents at $6.29 per bushel. December wheat down 4 cents as well at $6.52. At the Chicago Board of Trade, corn for September down 9 cents at $4.35 per bushel. December corn down 8 cents at $4.57. August soybeans up 3 cents at $11.97 per bushel. September soybeans up a quarter cent at $11.87. Oats for September down 2 cents at $3.42 per bushel. December oats down 3 cents at $3.56. On the livestock markets at the CME, lean hogs for August up $1.90 at $98.83 per hundredweight. October hog contract up $2.70 at $84.35. Live cattle for August down $1.63 at $236.80. And October cattle down $1.25 at $232.78. per hundredweight.
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23: With the next designated application window for strychnine just days away, producers in eligible areas are being reminded there are strict guidelines surrounding its use. Anyone using the product must register for and complete the mandatory training program through SARM. Barb Ziesman, the Director of Crop Health with Saskatchewan Agriculture, says before picking up the product, they must complete the mandatory treatment plan and declaration form.
24: So this form includes a list of all of the land locations that they would like to treat with strychnine, a list of all the integrated pest management practices they've used for Richardson ground squirrel management over the last 24 months, as well as a declaration form that they need to sign before they're able to purchase Strip 9.
23: The next application window for producers that have completed the training runs from July 15th to September the 1st. For Golden West, I'm Glendalee Allen Vossler.
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2: A mix of sun and cloud today with a high of 25 degrees. With a humidex, it'll feel like 27. A UV index of 8 or very high. Tonight, clear and a low of 13. Thursday, mainly sunny and a high of 27. Cloudy periods Thursday night, small chance of showers and a low of 15. Sunshine Friday with a high of 30. Saturday, clear skies and a high of 32. Sunshine Sunday, a high of 33. Currently in Pilot Mound, Melitta, Boise, Maine, and Killarney, it's 22 degrees, 23 in Brannan and Souris. With a humidex, it feels like 26. A slight breeze out of the east and relative humidity at 61%. Manitoba skies change quickly. Track conditions with the radar map on the weather page on the Discover Westman app.
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23: On the Prairie Ag Wire, 1 week from today marks the next application window for the designated use of strychnine for the control of Richardson ground squirrels. Farmers that registered for and completed the strychnine stewardship program have been able to access the product through designated RMs and counties in Saskatchewan and Alberta. To talk about the program and its operation is Barb Ziesman, the Director of Crop Health with Saskatchewan Agriculture. Now, I chatted with Barb a couple of weeks ago, and we talked about just what kind of interest we've seen in the program.
24: So far in Saskatchewan, we've had 1,900 participants that have completed the training. This includes approximately 1,530 producers and an additional 360 participants that have identified as either RM administrators or staff members. This is in addition to the over 1,400 Alberta participants that have completed the training.
23: And can producers still take the training?
24: They can complete the training until August 1st.
23: How much strychnine is actually available currently, and can you talk to us a little bit about distribution and how that is happening?
24: I don't have a specific number on the volume of product that is available. What we do know is that the initial supplies are limited and that they won't fill all RM orders. So as the spring application had passed before strychnine was available in Canada, cost-efficient shipping was prioritized over even distribution across the province. So what this means is that there will be some RMs that may not have received product yet in the initial deliveries, but additional shipments are still expected prior to the next application window, and we do expect then that those RMs that are waiting for product will receive them then. I do know that AgriMax is in contact with the rural municipalities that have placed orders, and they will be receiving updates in that manner directly from AgriMax.
23: Can you talk to us a little bit about how this works for individuals that have completed the training? How did they access it? And maybe talk a little bit about proper storage of the product, if you could.
24: So as soon as the RM has product available, producers can purchase. So the very first step will be to contact their primary RM. So this will be the RM that they listed when they registered for training. So contact that rural municipality and make sure they have product available. Before visiting that RM, it is important that they, in addition to completing the training, that they've also completed the mandatory treatment plan and declaration form. So this form includes a list of all of the land locations that they would like to treat with strychnine, a list of all the integrated pest management practices they've used for Richardson ground squirrel management over the last 24 months, as well as a declaration form that they need to sign before they're able to purchase strychnine. So when it comes to storage, it's important that all unopened, empty, or partially empty concentrate bottles, as well as the treated grain, it must be stored in a locked compartment, and it must be stored away from food or feed. Any unused space must be stored in its original container. So this could be the bucket in which it is mixed. And for optimum results, we do encourage producers to use it as soon as possible after they mix the bait. The other important consideration with storage is to avoid freezing temperature, as well as temperatures greater than 30 degrees, as that may impact the efficacy of the product.
23: Final thoughts, key comments you would like to leave with producers today?
24: Yeah, I think the other thing to keep in mind is the importance of an integrative pest management. It's important for all pests, and even so for Richardson's ground squirrel. So that means using all of the other products that are available for Richardson ground squirrel, rather than just relying on strychnine, but also including some of those cultural control options as well. And the other consideration or important thing to think about with strychnine is the importance of following the label restrictions and all of the record requirements. Making sure that we follow all of those will increase our likelihood of being able to maintain access to strychnine in the long term.
23: I've been talking with Barb Zeisman, the Director of Crop Health with Saskatchewan Agriculture. We've been talking about the strychnine stewardship program and product availability. Producers that are in the designated regions that may have not taken the course as yet can still do so up until August the 1st. For Golden West, I'm Glendale Allen Vossler.
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2: A mix of sun and cloud today with a high of 25 degrees. With a humidex, it'll feel like 27. A UV index of 8 or very high. Tonight, clear and a low of 13. Thursday, mainly sunny and a high of 27. Cloudy periods Thursday night, small chance of showers and a low of 15. Sunshine Friday with a high of 30. Saturday, clear skies and a high of 32. Sunshine Sunday, a high of 33. Currently in Pilot Mound, Melitta, Boisvain and Killarney, it's 22 degrees, 23 in Brannan and Souris. With a humidex, it feels like 26. A slight breeze out of the east and relative humidity at 61%. Manitoba skies change quickly. Track conditions with the radar map on the weather page on the Discover Westman app.
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6: Coach of the U11 Killarney Lakers, Greg Hawkins, says that it's been really special watching this group grow over the course of their season.
8: It's been something special, really. Like in all of minor ball, you don't get that many days to practice. Like you have your first couple weeks and then you're thrown right into games. It's kind of unfortunate. Like I compare it with hockey where you practice 2 days a week and you play on weekends, but there's not really that much baseball played on weekends. So when we did get to practice, we would have 2-3 hour practices.
6: More with Greg Hawken on discoverwestman.com. In the Southwest Baseball League playoffs, it's game two between Boisvain and Wawanisa, with Boisvain up 1-0. Game two sees Rivers at Reston, with Rivers up 1-0. Game two has Deloraine at home to the Brandon Cardinals, with the Cardinals up 1-0. And the series between Hamiota and Oak River goes tonight in Oak River. In American Association of Professional Baseball, Winnipeg's at Milwaukee. In the WNBA, Toronto's at home to Golden State. And in Major League Baseball, the Blue Jays wrap up a series against San Francisco. I'm Dave Anthony.
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9: The weather's been really rough in June, and it's been a tough start to July. We've had a lot of excess moisture and significant flooding in many areas of Manitoba. But there's still crop in the ground that needs to be taken care of, and it's going through a big change right now. Let's talk about it. Hi, I'm Terry Buss. I'm the production agronomist east for the Manitoba Pulse and Soybean Growers. First off, we at the Soybean Growers want to express our sympathy to all the people experiencing flooding and property damage and crop damage out there. Please take care of yourself. Make sure that you're putting your mental and your physical health first. Now, on to our topic. Our crops are going through a big change right now. Flowering is starting in all of our pulse crops and in our soybeans. And we've created a bean report for this week that helps you walk through all the new concerns that are developing. For instance, in soybeans, since flowering is starting, that means an end to our herbicide applications, particularly our broadleaf applications. But it also means that we've got the chance for soybean aphids to show up. They can come in at any time now, and we have to be vigilant. As well, we've got some root rot showing up. We're starting to hear about group 4 possible herbicide drift or volatilization. Things like that are starting to happen, especially as people go back to their fields for that last chemical application. So bear all that in mind. In our peas and our faba beans, pea aphids are becoming a concern now. And as well, fungicide applications have to be done. You'll find in our bean report that we've got a lot of timely information for you that guides you through those and provides a lot of helpful information. And finally, in our dry beans, fungicide timing is coming. We're getting reports of flowering starting. Now is the time to figure out your fungicide strategy, particularly given the challenges we had with white mold last year. And remember, on our bean app, we have a handy diagnostic tool to help you make those tough decisions in dry beans as you try and preserve the health of that crop. So there you go. There's a lot in our next bean report. I encourage you to read it. It's designed with the future in mind for you as we move into flowering. So have yourself a great day, stay safe, and take care of yourself. This is Terry Buss signing off from the Manitoba Pulse and Soybean Growers.
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15: Taking a look at your market, starting with canola at ICE Futures Canada. The November contract is up $19.70 at $780.30 per ton. The January contract is up $20 at $790.70. At the Minneapolis Grain Exchange, hard red spring wheat for September down 4 cents at $6.29 per bushel. December wheat down 4 cents as well at $6.52. At the Chicago Board of Trade, corn for September down 9 cents at $4.35 per bushel. December corn down 8 cents at $4.57. August soybeans up 3 cents at $11.97 per bushel. September soybeans up a quarter cent at $11.87. Oats for September down 2 cents at $3.42 per bushel. December oats down 3 cents at $3.56. On the livestock markets at the CME, lean hogs for August up $1.90 at $98.83 per hundredweight. October hog contract up $2.70 at $84.35. Live cattle for August down $1.63 at $236.80. And October cattle down $1.25 at $232.78. per hundredweight.
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23: With the next designated application window for strychnine just days away, producers in eligible areas are being reminded there are strict guidelines surrounding its use. Anyone using the product must register for and complete the mandatory training program through SARM. Barb Ziesman, the Director of Crop Health with Saskatchewan Agriculture, says before picking up the product, they must complete the mandatory treatment plan and declaration form.
24: So this form includes a list of all of the land locations that they would like to treat with strychnine, a list of all the integrative pest management practices they've used for Richardson ground squirrel management over the last 24 months, as well as a declaration form that they need to sign before they're able to purchase strychnine.
23: The next application window for producers that have completed the training runs from July 15th to September the 1st for Golden West. I'm Glendalee Allen Vossler.
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1: Access your news anytime by downloading the Discover Westman app. I'm Candace Dirksen with your local news update. Boisevain Morton received close to 8 inches of rain over the past 10 days. 6 inches of that came in a downpour last week, Monday, Tuesday. With another system pounding the region with hail last Sunday, residents have been cleanup mode both inside and out. This from Mayor Judy Swanson.
2: It's one of those things that you got to look at differently and think, how can I protect myself? It's not always about other people protecting me. It's about what can I do and what can we do for each other? And I am extremely proud of this community, and I'm sure everyone else is in their communities. Our communities are strong. You know, going forward, we will be here for each other, and the community will get through this. We get through a lot of things.
1: Boisevain Morton declared a state of local emergency last Tuesday, which remains in effect until further notice. Meantime, the Manitoba Livestock Marketing Association is seeing a lot of stress in the cattle industry right now that's weather-related. Executive Director Rick Wright says everyone is currently worrying about what's happening today with overland flooding, hail damage on crops, and recurring severe weather systems. But these happenings affect cattle producers down the road.
3: Cattle that are in confinement are in terrible conditions in the mud. It's hard to get feed to them. They're not performing. They're not gaining. And, of course, we're all selling pounds at the highest markets that we've ever seen. Fed cattle markets last week hit $6 dress, which is a record in Canada. And, of course, if you've got cattle close to being finished, they're trying to get them done in time to take advantage of that pricing. So, certainly, we wanted some rain. We just didn't want it all in 2 days.
1: And the Manitoba Stampede is being promoted as a full family experience, with activities running from morning to night throughout the weekend in Morris. Organizers say there's something for everyone, from kid zones to live entertainment and agricultural events. Tim Lewis is the rodeo director.
4: There's a lot going on for everybody in the family. You know, from one end of the grounds to the other, there's events going on pretty much all day, every day, from Friday right through to Sunday, and it's going to be a blast, I think.
1: Along with the rodeo and chuck wagon racing, the Midway Petting Zoo and Kids Zone will be part of the weekend lineup next weekend. If you want to stay on top of what's happening in your community, subscribe to the Daily News at Discover Westman. And now on the Golden West Radio Money Scope, the TSX is down 419 points, the Dow down 529, the NASDAQ up 36 points, dollar up 13 one-hundredths, trading at 70.6 cents U.S.
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1: A mix of sun and cloud today and a high of 25 degrees. With a humidex, it'll feel like 27, a UV index of 8 or very high. Clear skies tonight and a low of 13. Thursday, mainly sunny with a high of 27. Sunshine Friday and a high of 30. Clear skies Saturday with a high of 32, Sunday sunny and a high of 33. Sunshine continuing Monday, a high of 32. Currently in Pilot Mound, it's 22 degrees, 23 in Brandon, Souris, Mileta, Boisevain, and Killarney. A slight breeze out of the south-southeast and relative humidity at 60%. Manitoba weather changes fast. Stay ready with the weather page on the Discover Westman app.

0: Ellie Holcomb, Love Never Fails, getting us started on our Wednesday afternoon together. My name is Zach Drieger. I'm looking forward to another wonderful afternoon with you. It's a midweek Wednesday, July 8th today, and we are going to look ahead to our Made in Manitoba program for this weekend. A bit of a unique one, as we are featuring not a musical artist per se, but a music producer. So that should be an interesting one. Tell you all about that after 2 o'clock. We'll chat about the hot weather to come for the rest of the week. News team will keep us current on all those details, as well as your latest local headlines throughout the afternoon. We got some wonderful music between now and 5 o'clock, and lots to talk about, so let's get to it. Thanks for joining me off the top.
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2: A mix of sun and cloud today and a high of 25 degrees. With a humidex, it'll feel like 27. A UV index of 8 or very high. Clear skies tonight and a low of 13. Thursday, mainly sunny with a high of 27. Sunshine Friday and a high of 30. Clear skies Saturday with a high of 32, Sunday sunny and a high of 33. Sunshine continuing Monday, a high of 32. Currently in Pilot Mound, it's 22 degrees, 23 in Brandon, Souris, Melitta, Boissevain, and Killarney. A slight breeze out of the south-southeast and relative humidity at 60%. Manitoba weather changes fast. Stay ready with the weather page on the Discover Westman app.

0: Streets of London from Roger Whittaker on a Wednesday afternoon, July 8th today. My name is Zach Drieger, and yesterday was quite the dramatic day in the World Cup. It was the final two games of the round of 16. Earlier in the day, Switzerland took on Colombia, and that game was 0-0 through 90 minutes, and then through the extra time as well, so they had to go to penalties, where Switzerland ended up winning 4-3 on penalties over Colombia. So the team that beat us in the group stage, they beat us 2-1, I believe. They are through to the quarterfinals. So I guess, you know, in a way, the fact that they beat us and they're still going makes Canada look a little bit better. That loss look a little bit better. It's aging pretty nicely. And the other game that took place yesterday was Argentina versus Egypt. And that game was quite dramatic. At 78 minutes of the 90, Egypt was up 2-0, and they had a goal disallowed due to a late challenge that was not originally called. They went all the way up the field, scored a goal, it got called back. They went to the video review and disallowed the goal, so it could have been 3-0, but it was 2-0 at 78 minutes of the 90, and Argentina came back to win 3-2, which is absolutely unbelievable that they completed that comeback. So Messi at 39 years old, Lionel Messi is leading the goal scoring at the 2026 World Cup with 8 goals, one ahead of Erling Haaland of Norway and Kylian Mbappe of France. And the quarterfinal games are officially set. They start tomorrow with France taking on Morocco at 3 p.m. our time. Spain's taking on Belgium on Friday, and then Saturday has a doubleheader, Norway versus England and Argentina versus Switzerland. So we are getting into the nitty-gritty of the World Cup. It is time for the quarterfinals. We're getting close.
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2: A mix of sun and cloud today and a high of 25 degrees. With a humidex, it'll feel like 27, a UV index of 8 or very high. Clear skies tonight and a low of 13. Thursday, mainly sunny with a high of 27. Sunshine Friday and a high of 30. Clear skies Saturday with a high of 32. Sunday, sunny and a high of 33. Sunshine continuing Monday, a high of 32. Currently in Pilot Mound, it's 22 degrees, 23 in Brandon, Souris, Mullita, Boissevain, and Killarney. A slight breeze out of the south-southeast and relative humidity at 60%. Manitoba weather changes fast. Stay ready with the weather page on the Discover Westman app.

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2: 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November,

0: 183.80 up 23.20. Spring wheat, Minneapolis, July, $6.03. Hard red winter wheat, July, $233. Wheat, July, $607.25, down $2. Corn, July, $434.25, down $8.25. Oats, July, $294, up $4.75. Soybeans, July, $1,196, down 75 cents. Soybean meal, July, $315, down $3.40. Soybean oil, July, $71.43, up $2.64. Feeder cattle, August, $363.90. Live cattle, August, $238.27. Lean hogs, July, $94.37. The Canadian dollar is 70 cents. And crude oil, West Texas Intermediate, 70.48. For Golden West, I'm Glendalee Allen Vossler.
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2: Good afternoon, Zach Drieger spending some of my Wednesday with you. It's the 8th of July, and in about 20 minutes, we're going to look ahead to this weekend's Made in Manitoba program. Bit of a unique one this time around, as we are not featuring an artist per se, but we are featuring a music producer this weekend. I'll tell you all about it in about 20 minutes, but first, it's time for the news. 2 o'clock.
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3: Get the news you need when you need it by downloading the Discover Westman app. I'm Candace Dirksen, and here's what's making local news this hour. Throughout southwest Manitoba, many fields are seeing standing water and stressed crops, not to mention the hail damage in a number of areas in the Westman region. Executive Administrator for the Manitoba Livestock Marketing Association, Rick Wright, says farmers have not had consistent weather for any more than 1 or 2 days at a time, and the crops need more heat.
4: For the start, we were talking Swan River, then we were talking Dauphin, and all of a sudden we're back to Boisvain and Deloraine, and, you know, we seem to be coming Oklahoma here in southwestern Manitoba with tornado warnings on a weekly basis, and we saw the damage they can do. It's something we can't take too lightly. So it's just added an extra stress level to, you know, all the farmers and the cattle producers. And so we're not getting the best, you know, start, but we do have, you know, a lot of time ahead of us, and hopefully some of these crops will recover and the guys will be able to, you know, get some crop and some feed put up.
3: Last week, Monday, Boisvain Morton witnessed a historical thunderstorm, receiving about 6 inches of rain that flooded streets and basements. During the severe rainfall and flooding event, the municipality declared a state of local emergency. Environment Canada reported 152 millimeters of rain in Boisvain by 5 a.m. Tuesday morning, the highest total reported in Manitoba from that storm. A storm of this magnitude isn't typical for the region, but it has prompted an assessment of safety strategies by council. Mayor Judy Swanson explains.
5: So you just rally and you regroup, and that's kind of where we are right now, is kind of regrouping and move forward and hoping we can make it a little better, a little easier. And we'll do the same in the municipality. There was nothing that we could have done sewer-wise. All the pumps were running properly. The lift stations were all running properly. Everything was doing what it was supposed to. It was overwhelmed. That's all that happened. It just got overwhelmed.
3: 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And behind the Manitoba Stampede is a major volunteer effort, with hundreds of people helping to bring Manitoba's only pro rodeo to life each summer. Rodeo Director Tim Lewis says while the core staff is small, the event depends heavily on community support.
6: The rest is all volunteers. We have a volunteer board of 12.
7: Wow.
6: And every one of them looks after a certain aspect of the show, and then they form committees under them, for their areas. 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
3: The Stampede runs July 17th to the 19th, featuring professional rodeo, chuck wagon racing, and a full slate of entertainment. 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
3: A mix of sun and cloud today with a high of 25 degrees. With a humidex, it'll feel like 27, a UV index of 8 or very high. Tonight, clear skies and a low of 13. Mainly sunny Thursday, a high of 27. Friday, sunny, a high of 30 degrees. Clear skies on Saturday with a high of 32. Sunday, sunny, a high of 33. Currently in Melitta, Boisvane, and Killarney, it's 23 degrees. 24 in Brandon and Souris. Slight breeze out of the southwest and relative humidity at 53%. Planning your day? 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

0: Sunflower Alice Peacock on a Wednesday afternoon. My name is Zach Drieger, and we're taking a bit of a different approach on Made in Manitoba this weekend. Our guest is not necessarily the one playing the instruments or singing the vocals, but he is the one behind the scenes making it all sound really good. After growing up in Plum Coulee, Dale Penner trained to become a music producer, and he has worked with bands like Nickelback, Loverboy, and even runners-up on The Voice. Now, with that said, he did come from a musical background, but found his passion was with the behind-the-scenes work.
1: You know, I played trumpet for a number of years. I took piano lessons for a number of years, and I took an interest in music and listening to a lot of music, buying vinyl back, you know, in my youth. I got an interest in it, and I decided I wanted to be in the technical part of it. I wanted to work in a studio, and that's how I got my start. I went to a recording workshop in Chillicothe, Ohio for 6 weeks when I was about 20. Came back to Winnipeg, packed up my girlfriend and my U-Haul, moved to Vancouver, and started banging on doors.
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3: A mix of sun and cloud today with a high of 25 degrees. With a humidex, it'll feel like 27, a UV index of 8 or very high. Tonight, clear skies and a low of 13. Mainly sunny Thursday, a high of 27. Friday, sunny, a high of 30 degrees. Clear skies on Saturday with a high of 32. Sunday, sunny, a high of 33. Currently in Melitta, Boisvane, and Killarney, it's 23 degrees. 24 in Brandon and Souris. Slight breeze out of the southwest and relative humidity at 53%. Planning your day? Get the latest local forecast on the Discover Westman app.

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0: I've got a name, Justin Hines, on this Wednesday afternoon. My name is Zach Drieger, and with the forecast for the rest of the week, we got a humidex of 29 today. Tomorrow, we got a humidex of 33. Friday, high of 29. Saturday, high of 32. Sunday, 34. Monday, 35. You get the picture. It's going to be a hot one in the shed gym on my yard. We do have a couple of fans in there. We got one up in the corner of the shed that kind of points down and blasts air, and then one that stands about 5 feet tall and also a big oscillating fan that moves some air around pretty good. And my wife went shopping on Amazon and found a little portable AC unit. It's not terribly powerful. You pour some water in the top, it mists and creates a little bit of cold air that does get pushed around by the fan. So it does something for sure, especially if you're close to it. But that's all we got in there. Just a couple of fans. So with these 30 degree heat waves that are on the way, it's going to be a few sweaty ones in there, but you know what? I honestly don't mind it, getting a little extra sweat in while I'm working out, you know, shed a little bit of water weight, look decent in the mirror for a couple of hours before I enjoy dinner and rehydrate. That's fine with me. But nonetheless, it is a bit of a adjustment for all the clients that my wife trains out of the shed. She has about 14 clients these days, so they got to adapt to the heat. You know, it makes it a little bit more challenging. It's a good mental exercise as much as physical exercise. We'll keep you updated on that heat as it unfolds throughout the rest of the week, and another look at your weather details is on the way.
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2: A mix of sun and cloud today with a high of 25 degrees. With a humidex, it'll feel like 27, a UV index of 8 or very high. Tonight, clear skies and a low of 13. Mainly sunny Thursday, a high of 27. Friday, sunny, a high of 30 degrees. Clear skies on Saturday with a high of 32. Sunday, sunny, a high of 33. Currently in Melitta, Boys of Maine, and Killarney, it's 23 degrees. 24 in Brandon and Souris. Slight breeze out of the southwest and relative humidity at 53%. Planning your day? Get the latest local forecast on the Discover Westman app.
3: Type 2 diabetes is one of the diseases on the rise in our country, even among our kids. So much so that it shouldn't even be called adult onset diabetes anymore. That's the bad news. Hi, I'm Pam Smith with a tip for living well. The good news about type 2 diabetes is that a healthy lifestyle can head it off. Though weight loss and exercise have long been the treatment, a recent study provides clinical proof that adopting a healthier lifestyle can drastically reduce the risk of contracting it. In comparing two at-risk groups, researchers found that in the group who exercised regularly, consumed a low-calorie, high-fiber diet, and lost weight, there were 58% fewer cases of the disease than those that made no changes. Even a 10-pound healthy weight loss can make the difference. To learn more, visit my website at pamsmith.com. I'm Pam Smith.
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and took the supermarket flyers from the windowsill. 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

0: Good afternoon. It's Wednesday, July 8th. My name is Zach Drieger, and we have arrived at my favorite part of our day together. Every single weekday afternoon, Monday through Friday, we reserve the 3 o'clock hour for simply music that is uplifting, inspirational, and praises our Lord and Savior. We do it every weekday, and today is no exception. We're talking in just after the news and weather, so I hope you can stick around for all of it. It's 3 o'clock.
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2: I'm Candace Dirksen with your local news, streaming now through the Discover Westman app. The severe weather patterns over the past 3 weeks have caused a lot of havoc across the province, with farmers seeing healthy crops sitting in water or being hit with hail. Manitoba Livestock Marketing Association Executive Administrator Rick Wright says these systems impact cattle farmers in a number of ways.
3: It seems to hit this location 1 week, the next location the next week, and it's been quite severe. You know, we're going to have lots of pasture for the cattle now that's above water, but it's certainly having a major impact, you know, on the grain production that we have in this particular area. It's going to be very tough for producers to get hay up and cure it. So we're probably going to see more stuff made into silage and maybe more bag feed than what we've seen in the other past years, which adds an extra expense layer onto the feed production.
2: Between last week Monday and Tuesday, Boisvain Morton saw heavy rain, and by 5 a.m. yesterday morning, Boisvain received 152 millimeters, prompting a state of emergency. Last Sunday afternoon, Boisvain was hit again, this time with heavy wind, rain, and hail. The total rainfall amount over the past 10 days nears 200 millimeters, translated to close to 8 inches. Mayor Judy Swanson says the two severe weather systems caused excessive property damage that's still being processed.
4: It's a really tough time for people, but people in these small communities are very resilient. They are also really good at helping each other. To watch what went on, you know, just people gathering around and saying, okay, do you need something? Do you need a truck? People were really good at stepping up and helping out. So there's good things come of it, but when you're going through it, it's really difficult. It really is.
2: For information on the Disaster Financial Assistance Program, visit the Province of Manitoba website. And the Manitoba Stampede and Exhibition is set to return to Morris July 17th to 19th. Organizers say excitement is already building for Manitoba's only professional rodeo. Rodeo director Tim Lewis says advance interest is strong heading into this year's event.
5: The days get closer, we get more amped up and ready to go, and I think people are pretty excited about this year. Things are really looking good for our show. A lot of pre-sales already, so things are looking in the right direction for us.
2: Lewis says the countdown is on as crews prepare for 3 full days of rodeo action, chuck wagon racing, entertainment, and more across the grounds. We're gathering all the news of the day and delivering it directly to your inbox. 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And now on the Golden West Radio Money Scope, the TSX is down 420 points, the Dow down 576, the NASDAQ up a point. The dollar up 19 one-hundredths, trading at 70.6 cents U.S.
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2: A mix of sun and cloud today with a high of 25 degrees. With a humidex, it'll feel like 27, a UV index of 8 or very high. Tonight, clear and a low of 13. Mainly sunny skies on Thursday with a high of 27. Sunshine Friday and a high of 30. Clear skies Saturday with a high of 32. Sunday sunny, a high of 33. Currently across the region in Pilot Mound, Brandon, Souris, Melitta, Boisvain, and Killarney, it's 24 degrees. With a humidex, it feels like 27. A slight breeze out of the south and relative humidity at 53%. Local weather you can trust. Find today's forecast on the weather page on the Discover Westman app.
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0: Gentle Hand from Canada's Double Portion. Before that, BJ Thomas and Sweet Hour of Prayer in our 3 o'clock inspirational music hour on this Wednesday afternoon. My name is Zach Drieger, of course, hanging out with you in my favorite part of our day together. And it's my favorite part of our favorite part of the day together. It's the top of the 3 o'clock hour, which means it's time for the verse of the day. And this comes from the Bible app on my phone. Here's today's for July 8th. Then God blessed the seventh day and made it holy, because on it he rested from all the work of creating that he had done. Genesis 2, verse 3. A nice reminder that even God takes rest on the Sabbath. It's something that me and my wife have definitely implemented more seriously, resting on Sundays, going to church, praising our Lord, and then taking the rest of the day to really just take it easy, keep the work at a minimum. And it's been something very beneficial to us, so maybe something you want to implement as well. We're back to the music in this 3 o'clock hour with Soul Purpose and At the Cross.
1: 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I'm Gerald, the director, requesting prayer for our recent and upcoming graduates, as well as our staff, Lisa and Leah. Thank you, Willow Lake Church and others, helping students value education as a gift from God, not only to finish grade 12, but also to grow in His knowledge and grace.

0: When All I Can Do Is Cry Holy. From the Bowling Family, bringing us to the halfway point of our 3 o'clock Inspirational Music Hour on this midweek Wednesday, July 8th. My name is Zach Drieger, and I thoroughly hope you are enjoying all the inspirational music so far. We're only at the halfway mark, so we still have a full 30 minutes of music to enjoy, and we will get right back to it in just a moment with the West Coast Mennonite Choir, following another look at your midweek weather details, and get in touch.
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2: A mix of sun and cloud today with a high of 25 degrees. With a humidex, it'll feel like 27. A UV index of 8 or very high. Tonight, clear and a low of 13. Mainly sunny skies on Thursday with a high of 27. Sunshine Friday and a high of 30. Clear skies Saturday with a high of 32. Sunday, sunny, a high of 33. Currently across the region in Pilot Mound, Brandon, Souris, Melitta, Boys Vane, and Killarney, it's 24 degrees. With a humidex, it feels like 27. A slight breeze out of the south and relative humidity at 53%. Local weather you can trust. Find today's forecast on the weather page on the Discover Westman app.
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4: 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I'm living for God. I'm a Christian. 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Because the Christian life is a joyful release and liberation to be the person Jesus Christ desires to be in us. 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

0: Great is thy faithfulness. The Faith and Life Male Choir in our 3 o'clock inspirational music hour. My name is Zach Drieger. It's Wednesday, July 8th, and I hope you are enjoying the inspirational music. I hope it's felt like a blessing to your day and continues to be that through the rest of the hour. We still got about 20 minutes to go. Lots of great music coming up from the Weebs, Sarah Knight, the Irwins, and the Tallies, all after your moment of meditation and some wonderful pastoral words.
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2: 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The Bible reading today is from Philippians chapter 4, verse 6. Do not be anxious about anything, but in every situation, by prayer and petition, with thanksgiving, present your requests to God. Thought for the day. My call is very important to God.

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1: 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The Taft family must have done a good job of helping its members know who they were. It's certainly well illustrated by Martha Taft. When only a little girl in elementary school, she was asked to introduce herself. She said, without hesitation, "My name is Martha Bowers Taft. My great-grandfather was President of the United States, and my grandfather was a United States Senator. My daddy is Ambassador to Ireland, and I am a Brownie." Heritage. Martha got it.
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4: Good afternoon, Zach Drieger, spending some of my Wednesday with you. 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
6: 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Boise Vane Morton received close to 8 inches of rain over the past 10 days. 6 inches of that came in a downpour last week, Monday, Tuesday. With another system pounding the region with hail last Sunday, residents have been cleanup mode, both inside and out. This from Mayor Judy Swanson.
7: It's one of those things that you got to look at differently and think, how can I protect myself? It's not always about other people protecting me. It's about what can I do and what can we do for each other. And I am extremely proud of this community, and I'm sure everyone else is in their communities. Our communities are strong. You know, going forward, we will be here for each other, and the community will get through this. We get through a lot of things.
6: Boise Vane Morton declared a state of local emergency last Tuesday, which remains in effect until further notice. Meantime, the Manitoba Livestock Marketing Association is seeing a lot of stress in the cattle industry right now that's weather-related. Executive Director Rick Wright says everyone is currently worrying about what's happening today with overland flooding, hail damage on crops, and recurring severe weather systems. But these happenings affect cattle producers down the road.
8: Cattle that are in confinement are in terrible conditions in the mud. It's hard to get feed to them. They're not performing. They're not gaining. And, of course, we're all selling pounds at the highest markets that we've ever seen. Fed cattle markets last week hit $6 dressed, which is a record in Canada. And, of course, if you've got cattle close to being finished, they're trying to get them done in time to take advantage of that pricing. So, certainly, we wanted some rain. We just didn't want it all in 2 days.
6: And the Manitoba Stampede is being promoted as a full family experience, with activities running from morning to night throughout the weekend in Morris. Organizers say there's something for everyone, from kid zones to live entertainment and agricultural events. Tim Lewis is the rodeo director.
9: There's a lot going on for everybody in the family. You know, from one end of the grounds to the other, there's events going on pretty much all day, every day, from Friday right through to Sunday, and it's going to be a blast, I think.
6: Along with the rodeo and chuck wagon racing, the Midway Petting Zoo and Kids Zone will be part of the weekend lineup next weekend. If you want to stay on top of what's happening in your community, subscribe to the Daily News at Discover Westman. And now on the Golden West Radio Money Scope, the TSX is down 336 points, the Dow down 576, the NASDAQ up 51 points, the dollar up 15 one-hundredths, trading at 70.6 cents U.S.
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6: Skies are clearing this evening and a low of 13 degrees. Increasing cloudiness early Thursday morning with a 60% chance of showers, the risk of a thunderstorm, and a high of 25. Thursday night, mainly cloudy, chance of showers in the evening with a risk of a thunderstorm, clearing up overnight and a low of 16. Sunshine Friday with a high of 29. Saturday sunny, a high of 32. Sunshine continuing Sunday with a high of 34. And Monday sunny, a high of 33. Stay one step ahead of the weather with a forecast on the Discover Westman app.
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0: The Tenors and their wonderful rendition of Hallelujah on this Wednesday afternoon, July 8th. My name is Zach Drieger, and in just a moment, we'll get you another look at your hot weather details to round out the week and carry right into the weekend, and honestly into next week as well. We got highs that are rarely going to tuck under 30 as far as the Humidex is concerned, but again, all those details on the way, and shortly after that, birthday wishes.
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2: Skies clearing this evening and a low of 13 degrees. Increasing cloudiness early Thursday morning with a 60% chance of showers, the risk of a thunderstorm, and a high of 25. Thursday night, mainly cloudy, chance of showers in the evening with a risk of a thunderstorm, clearing up overnight and a low of 16. Sunshine Friday with a high of 29. Saturday sunny, a high of 32. Sunshine continuing Sunday with a high of 34. And Monday sunny, a high of 33. Stay one step ahead of the weather with a forecast on the Discover Westman app.
0: Time for the birthday book on a Wednesday afternoon. It is July 8th, and we got some fantastic numbers to celebrate today. We're starting off with a happy 58th birthday to Keith Peters of Winkler. Here's a milestone, a happy 80th birthday to Helen Wall of Plum Coulee. And we're tacking 8 years onto that one. A happy 88th birthday to Walter Giesbrecht of Altona. Love your family. 58 to Keith, 80 to Helen, 88 to Walter, and to anyone else who might be celebrating a birthday on this Wednesday, July 8th. Wishing you all an absolutely wonderful day today and a big happy birthday coming from all of us here at Golden West Radio.
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0: Here's today's CJRB Community Connection. Music in the Park will be taking place in Verdon at the Jubilee Stage in Victoria Park, July 9th. 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
4: Skies clearing this evening and a low of 13 degrees. Increasing cloudiness early Thursday morning with a 60% chance of showers, the risk of a thunderstorm, and a high of 25. Thursday night, mainly cloudy, chance of showers in the evening with a risk of a thunderstorm, clearing up overnight and a low of 16. Sunshine Friday with a high of 29. Saturday sunny, a high of 32. Sunshine continuing Sunday with a high of 34. And Monday sunny, a high of 33. Stay one step ahead of the weather with a forecast on the Discover Westman app.
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1: My friends, we are nearing the end of our Wednesday together. It's been a great one so far. I've been hanging out since about 1 o'clock, and we are nearing the end of our day together. As always, we're going to round things off with 15 minutes of country gospel music. Today, it's Guy Penrod at the top, leaning on the Everlasting Arms.

A fitting song to cap off our day, Alan Jackson, and I'll Fly Away on this Wednesday, July 8th. My name is Zach Drieger, and I am flying away out of the studio for the rest of my day. I hope you have a beautiful Wednesday evening, whatever that looks like for you. If you're going to be outside, keep the sunscreen close by, reapply, stay hydrated, and find some shade when you need it. It's going to be a warm one, and that's going to be the trend carrying right through the rest of the week and into the weekend. We'll be sure to keep you updated on the forecast as it unfolds, but for now, that is all I got for you. Have a beautiful rest of your day. God bless you, and we will catch you later.

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1: Get the news you need when you need it by downloading the Discover Westman app. I'm Candace Dirksen, and here's what's making local news this hour. Throughout southwest Manitoba, many fields are seeing standing water and stressed crops, not to mention the hail damage in a number of areas in the Westman region. Executive Administrator for the Manitoba Livestock Marketing Association, Rick Wright, says farmers have not had consistent weather for any more than 1 or 2 days at a time, and the crops need more heat.
2: At the start, we were talking Swan River, then we were talking Dauphin, and all of a sudden we're back to Boisvain and Deloraine, and you know, we seem to be coming Oklahoma here in southwestern Manitoba with tornado warnings on a weekly basis, and we saw the damage they can do. It's something we can't take too lightly. So it's just added an extra stress level to, you know, all the farmers and the cattle producers. And so we're not getting the best, you know, start, but we do have, you know, a lot of time ahead of us, and hopefully some of these crops will recover and the guys will be able to, you know, get some crop and some feed put up.
1: Last week, Monday, Boisvain Morton witnessed a historical thunderstorm, receiving about 6 inches of rain that flooded streets and basements. During the severe rainfall and flooding event, the municipality declared a state of local emergency. Environment Canada reported 152 millimeters of rain in Boisvain by 5 a.m. Tuesday morning, the highest total reported in Manitoba from that storm. A storm of this magnitude isn't typical for the region, but it has prompted an assessment of safety strategies by council. Mayor Judy Swanson explains.
3: So you just rally and you regroup, and that's kind of where we are right now, is kind of regrouping and move forward and hoping we can make it a little better, a little easier. And we'll do the same in the municipality. There was nothing that we could have done sewer-wise. All the pumps were running properly. The lift stations were all running properly. Everything was doing what it was supposed to. It was overwhelmed. That's all that happened. It just got overwhelmed.
1: 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And behind the Manitoba Stampede is a major volunteer effort, with hundreds of people helping to bring Manitoba's only pro-rodeo to life each summer. Rodeo Director Tim Lewis says while the core staff is small, the event depends heavily on community support.
4: The rest is all volunteers. We have a volunteer board of 12.
5: Wow.
4: And every one of them looks after a certain aspect of the show, and then they form committees under them, for their areas. When all told, you're looking at a couple of hundred people that you got to bring in to volunteer and put the show on.
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1: Skies clearing this evening and a low of 13 degrees. Increasing cloudiness early Thursday morning with a 60% chance of showers, the risk of a thunderstorm, and a high of 25. Thursday night, mainly cloudy, chance of showers in the evening with a risk of a thunderstorm, clearing up overnight and a low of 16. Sunshine Friday with a high of 29. Saturday sunny, a high of 32. Sunshine continuing Sunday with a high of 34. And Monday sunny, a high of 33. Stay one step ahead of the weather with a forecast on the Discover Westman app.
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9: With the next designated application window for strychnine just days away, producers in eligible areas are being reminded there are strict guidelines surrounding its use. Anyone using the product must register for and complete the mandatory training program through SARM. Barb Ziesman, the Director of Crop Health with Saskatchewan Agriculture, says before picking up the product, they must complete the mandatory treatment plan and declaration form.
10: So this form includes a list of all of the land locations that they would like to treat with strychnine, a list of all the integrated pest management practices they've used for Richardson ground squirrel management over the last 24 months, as well as a declaration form that they need to sign before they're able to purchase strychnine.
9: The next application window for producers that have completed the training runs from July 15th to September the 1st for Golden West. I'm Glendale Allen Vossler.
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1: Skies clearing this evening and a low of 13 degrees. Increasing cloudiness early Thursday morning with a 60% chance of showers, the risk of a thunderstorm, and a high of 25. Thursday night, mainly cloudy, chance of showers in the evening with a risk of a thunderstorm, clearing up overnight and a low of 16. Sunshine Friday with a high of 29. Saturday sunny, a high of 32. Sunshine continuing Sunday with a high of 34. And Monday sunny, a high of 33. Stay one step ahead of the weather with a forecast on the Discover Westman app.
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17: Coach of the U11 Killarney Lakers, Greg Hawkins, says that it's been really special watching this group grow over the course of their season.
18: 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So when we did get to practice, we would have 2-3 hour practices.
17: More with Greg Hawken on discoverwestman.com. In the Southwest Baseball League playoffs, it's game two between Boys of Ain and Wawanisa, with Boys of Ain up 1-0. Game two sees Rivers at Reston, with Rivers up 1-0. Game two has Deloraine at home to the Brandon Cardinals, with the Cardinals up 1-0. And the series between Hamiota and Oak River goes tonight in Oak River. In American Association of Professional Baseball, Winnipeg's at Milwaukee. In the WNBA, Toronto's at home to Golden State. And in Major League Baseball, the Blue Jays wrap up a series against San Francisco. I'm Dave Anthony.
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17: Very excited to be joined on SportsBeat today with head coach of the U11 Killarney Lakers softball team, Mr. Greg Hawken. Greg, thanks for doing this today.
18: Thank you very much. No problem.
17: Well, Greg, what an incredible season it was, capped off with a provincial run that ended on a high note. Why don't you tell us a little bit about this past weekend's tournament and what and how you did?
18: The tournament in Reston, we struggled at the start, not going to lie, but the competition there, it was the top 10 U11 baseball teams in Manitoba were there, and it showed. It was the first two games for sure, we saw pitching, consistent pitching that we had never seen before, some really good arms, so we did struggle at the bats, but our pitching and defense were right up there. And other than that, we had a pretty good weekend. And then we lost our first three games, but then the last two, we ended up finishing the season off with two wins. Finished a round robin with a win, a huge win against Reston, which is kind of one of our rivals. And then ended up beating Stonewall on Sunday to cap off the season with a big win, so that was nice.
17: Greg, what has it been like watching this team grow over the course of the year? U11 is a unique age. They come in with a kind of a basic skill set, and you're trying to help them develop through confidence and playing. What's it been like watching this team grow throughout the year?
18: It's been something special, really. Like in all of minor ball, you don't get that many days to practice. Like you have your first couple of weeks and then you're thrown right into games. It's kind of unfortunate. Like compare it with hockey where you practice 2 days a week and you play on weekends, where there's not really that much baseball played on weekends. So when we did get to practice, we would have 2-3 hour practices, and just to see the kids never get sick of that. They were always eager to have those long practices and learn, because baseball is kind of tedious and monotonous, but that's how you get better at the game.
17: Greg Hawken joining us on SportsBeat today, coach of the U11 Killarney Lakers. You talk about watching them grow as players on the field. What was it like watching them develop, potentially strong lifelong friendships, Greg? And what was it like watching this team become close off the field and what that means going forward?
18: Yeah, they definitely, a lot of them obviously are friends already, but the camaraderie with the team was just, I don't know, it was fun to see. And I know many of them talked about how this past weekend, like win or lose, they all had a blast at the tournament, and the town of Reston hosted an excellent tournament. Everything was on schedule and communication was great. And so just hats off to Reston and how they handled their tournament. But we even picked up a couple kids, one Brooks Cairns from Boys of Ain and Gabe Lawrence from Verdon. And I know they both said they just had a great weekend joining our team. And, it's just fun to see the kids meet new friends too, and how quickly kids can become really good friends just over the course of a couple of days.
17: Last two for you, Greg. What can you say about the community around the team that made this, a special year as well, from parents to grandparents to supporters? Just what did it mean to always have, a loud cheering section at your games?
18: Yeah, and Friday morning we played at 8:30 in Reston. That meant families had to get up about 6 o'clock to get their kids to the diamond. And I think they were all actually early for warm-ups. So, the commitment from parents and grandparents and was just huge to help the kids succeed in baseball all year.
17: All right, Greg, we'll wrap up with this kind of a big picture question, but just as you have now been a part of U11 ball in Killarney, are you excited for the future, watching, these kids have an opportunity to keep playing down the road and just see the level of ball and the talent continuing to rise in Killarney in the Westman area?
18: Yeah, that's my goal, is to get Killarney loving baseball. And I think we have a pretty good start here. Half of my kids will move up to U13. My son will stay U11, so that's where I'll stay for one more year. But we got good coaches at every level, so hopefully they remember what I told them and keep learning from new coaches and keep doing the extras on the side. And we all know hockey season's right around the corner, so it'll be a good time to have a break from baseball a little bit. And hopefully I start doing some training with the kids in the middle of winter, and we'll get them back and started up and honing their skills for the next season.
17: Yeah, that's the problem with Manitoba. It's just as you're getting cooking with baseball season, it ends up being hockey season. Well, Greg,
18: yeah, absolutely.
17: Congratulations on an incredible year, and really looking forward to already talking more ball with you down the road. Thanks so much for doing this.
18: Yes, thank you very much.

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1: Skies are clearing this evening and a low of 13 degrees. Increasing cloudiness early Thursday morning with a 60% chance of showers, the risk of a thunderstorm, and a high of 25. Thursday night, mainly cloudy, chance of showers in the evening with a risk of a thunderstorm, clearing up overnight and a low of 16. Sunshine Friday with a high of 29. Saturday, sunny, a high of 32. Sunshine continuing Sunday with a high of 34. And Monday, sunny, a high of 33. Stay one step ahead of the weather with a forecast on the Discover Westman app.
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3: Jesus Christ came into this world for the primary purpose. He says, I came to seek and to save that which is lost. I came that men might have life and have it more abundantly. What he did on the cross was that he fulfilled God's requirement for justice against sin. And the penalty of sin is death. Someone had to die for sin who was absolutely sinless. And so Jesus Christ came as the Lamb of God to lay down his life on the cross of Calvary in order to pay your sin debt and mine in absolute and complete fullness.
4: With over 7 billion people in the world, there's no shortage of opinions about God. But do you know when you're not hearing the truth? Today's edition of In Touch, the teaching ministry of Dr. Charles Stanley, stresses the importance of knowing what you believe by identifying 13 core beliefs. Stay with us now to hear a foundational pattern for what Christians believe.
3: Does it matter what you believe? It certainly does, because it affects every single area of our life. Now, the problem is most people sort of know what they believe about some things, or maybe most things, but being able to express what they believe and being able to share it with someone else is oftentimes different. The simple reason that they're not exactly sure what they believe. And oftentimes people say, well, yes, I do have my set of beliefs, but I'm not even sure exactly what I ought to believe. There's so many ideas about the Bible and so many ideas about the Christian life and who God is and who Jesus is and the spiritual gifts and so forth. What am I to believe? How am I to believe it? Well, in this message, here's what I'd like to do. I want to talk about this whole idea of a belief system, and I want to give you a pattern of a belief system. That is, I want to give you a list of things that certainly should be a part of your belief system. That is, what you believe, those things that govern and guide your lifestyle and how you operate. This does not mean that I'm going to explain every single aspect of the Scriptures, but I want to give you a list of words that really will cover the gamut of the things that you and I believe in general throughout the Word of God. And I want to encourage you to jot them down and maybe to jot down a couple of these Scriptures. I wouldn't have time to give you all the Scriptures that relate to these, or even to give you a full explanation of any one of these words, but at least to give you an idea of what should be involved in somebody's belief system and why you ought to believe it. So I want you to follow along, and I want to remind you of what Peter said in his first epistle when he said, sanctify Christ. That is, you are to set apart the Lord Jesus Christ as Lord in your life. Then he says, always being ready to make a defense, being able to give a reason for what you believe. So what I'd like to do in this is simply to give you that which I believe in the Scriptures, but also a comprehensive grasp of what the Bible says about the major issues. Each one of these should be a part of your belief system. Let's begin with the Bible. The Bible is the unfolding revelation of God, of Himself, through His spoken word, and as He intervened in history and in nature, and finally coming into this world as the God-man. Therefore, when we think in terms of the Scripture, we think in terms of the Bible being, the Bible says it is inspired in 2 Timothy chapter 3. What does he mean by inspired? Inspired means it was God-breathed. What does it mean, God-breathed? It means that God chose individuals. He chose these men according to their spirituality. He chose them according to their background, where they were, and what God wanted to say at this particular time in history. And when the Bible says that they were God, these words are God-breathed, it means that God spoke to them. They wrote the words that God spoke to them, and what we have in the Scripture is the Word of God. When you and I think about what we hold in our hand, we hold in our hand the Word of the living God, the self-revelation of God, which He gave through these men. Now, what was His purpose for doing so? His purpose for doing so, according to the Scripture, is this, that you and I may grow in our relationship to Him. The Bible says that we may practice righteousness. That is, this is God's instruction book. God has given us this book as an instruction book. That is, it is our final authority for our faith, what we believe. It is the final authority in our life for how we are to carry out our life. So in conduct and faith, this is the final authority. So the Bible is the unfolding, it's the record of the unfolding revelation of God of Himself. The second word is the Godhead. Well, what do you mean by Godhead? Well, there is one God, but that one God expresses Himself in three ways: God the Father, God the Son, God the Holy Spirit. That is three distinct persons of the Trinity. And that is what we call it, the Trinity. If you'll recall, for example, in Genesis chapter 1, verse 2, the Spirit of God is hovering over the creation. In the 26th verse of that first chapter, the Bible says that God said, "Let us make man in our image." Who is us? It certainly is not angels. Angels are not creators. It is God the Father, God the Son, God the Holy Spirit. You recall, for example, in the Great Commission, the Bible says we're to be baptized in the name of the Father, the Son, and the Holy Spirit. Certainly they would not have been there if they were not also God. You recall that Jesus said in the 14th chapter of John, in the 8th verse, He said that the Spirit whom the Father will send in My name, Jesus mentioning all three persons of the Godhead. And so when we think in terms of God the Father, God the Son, God the Holy Spirit making up the Godhead, each and every one of those, the Father, Son, the Spirit, are equal. All their attributes are the same. All of them are divine. So it's not a matter of having three gods. It is a matter of having one God who is an expression or exists in three persons, and that is God the Father, God the Son, God the Holy Spirit, all three of whom have all the same attributes. Third word. The third word is God the Father. Our belief system should not only include what the Bible is and the Trinity, but also God the Father. Jesus came to reveal the Father. Now, who is this Father? This is the God of the Bible, the Father of the Bible. He is eternal. He is unchangeable. He is absolutely perfect in His justice. He is absolutely holy. He is a God of goodness and love and mercy and kindness and grace and forgiveness. He is the sovereign God of this universe, which means that He is in absolute control of every single thing. God the Father is in control of everything that happens in this universe. When you and I come to Romans 8:28, the Bible says that all things work together for good to those who love God, to those who are called according to His purpose. Who is it that is executing? Who is it that is overseeing all of these things to make them good? God the Father, our Heavenly Father, watching over us. So that when we think in terms of what is the relationship of our God to the Son, Jesus Christ is the Son of the living God. God the Father is His Father. And so each one of us who has trusted Jesus Christ as our personal Savior, we too are the sons and daughters of God, so that therefore you and I can call God our Father, our Heavenly Father. That is the way Jesus said you and I are to address our prayers. Then, of course, there is God the Son. God the Father, God the Son. Who is God the Son? This is the eternal Son of God, Jesus the Christ, who was conceived by the Holy Spirit, born of a virgin, according to Luke chapter 1, who existed in times past even before He came into this world, because John chapter 1, verse 1 says, "In the beginning was the Word, and the Word was with God, and the Word was God." And that word "was" there simply means this, that from the beginning of time, when you start the beginning of time, before that, Jesus Christ was. That is, He was in existence then. He was in a face-to-face relationship with God the Father. So when we talk about this whole idea of Jesus coming to the world, who is it that came? Who came was God the Son. That is, God incarnate. Jesus Christ came into this world, sent by the Father, He says. He sent Him into the world not to condemn the world, but that the world through Him might be saved. Therefore, Jesus Christ came into this world for the primary purpose. He says, "I came to seek and to save that which is lost. I came that men might have life and have it more abundantly." So He came for some very specific reasons. He came to die on the cross for your sin and mine. What He did on the cross was that He fulfilled God's requirement for justice against sin. And the penalty of sin is death. Someone had to die for sin who was absolutely sinless. And so Jesus Christ, who is the virgin-born, sinless Son of God, came as the Lamb of God to lay down His life on the cross of Calvary in order to pay your sin debt and mine in absolute and complete fullness. Therefore, when we think in terms of Jesus Christ, the Son of God, we think in terms of Him as our Savior, our Lord, our Master, our King, and our reigning King who will reign forever. He came to die on the cross for your sins and mine. Following His death on the cross, the Bible says He was buried in a borrowed tomb. 3 days later, He was resurrected, seen by His disciples, and later ascended to the Father. Ascended to the Father to sit down at the Father's right hand to make intercession for you and me, so that every single one of us has access to God the Father, because the Bible says there's one mediator between God and man, and that is the person Jesus Christ. So that all of us have one who sits at the Father's right hand to make intercession for us. The Bible says He will remain there until He does what? Until He fulfills one of His promises when He said, if I go away, I will come again and receive you to myself. John chapter 14, that where I am, there you may be also. And so you and I have God the Father, God the Son. Then there is God the Holy Spirit. Who is this Holy Spirit? The Holy Spirit is the person of the Trinity, as divine with the same attributes that God the Father and God the Son have. And the Bible tells us that the Holy Spirit, in the second verse of the first chapter of Genesis, was hovering over the creation. He oftentimes in the Old Testament would come upon individuals and anoint them for the work that they were called to do. Oftentimes you'll hear people refer to the Holy Spirit as an it. The Holy Spirit is just as much a person as God the Father and God the Son. At Pentecost, the Holy Spirit came to do what? To baptize the church, or to place the church into the, and make them the body of Christ. He came at Pentecost to indwell every single believer from that point on. In the Old Testament, He would come and He would go in people's lives. Beginning at Pentecost, He came to anoint, and He came to indwell every single believer. He came to glorify the Father. It was the beginning, as we say, of the church. And so, when the Holy Spirit came, He came for that very specific reason. Now, the Holy Spirit has many ministries, and if you'll think in terms of the ministries of the Holy Spirit, what you'll discover is this. You'll discover that as you and I look at our lives, and in each area of inadequacy in which we find ourselves, we find that the Holy Spirit, who is indwelling every believer, is there to meet our need. He's the one who regenerates. Listen, He's the one who brings about regeneration or salvation in our life. The Bible speaks in terms of the Holy Spirit as a person, as one who is involved in our salvation. For example, Jesus said in the 16th chapter of John, He says the Holy Spirit will come. He will come for this reason: to convict the world of sin and of righteousness and of judgment. What does He mean by that? That He will come to convict the world of their sinfulness, that He will convict us of the righteousness of Christ as the only thing and the only person who is adequate to die for our sins. And thirdly, He will come to convict us of the judgment of God which is to come. Every single believer indwelt by Him, every single believer gifted by Him, every single believer anointed and empowered by the Holy Spirit to do any and everything God would call us and would have us to do. That is the work in the ministry of the Spirit. Then the next part that you should have, the next word you should have in your belief system, is creation. The Bible says in Genesis chapter 1, in the beginning God created. And what I want you to remember is this, that God created everything directly. He created directly by His power. The Bible says He created man in His own image. He created the heavens and the earth. And in Genesis chapter 1 and 2 is God's account of how He created all things. And no scientist has ever been able to discredit one single verse of chapters 1 and 2 in the way that God said He created all things. And if you'll recall one of the key verses in that, He says that each thing, listen, multiplied or reproduced itself after a very important phrase, after its kind, which means that God's creation was direct and personal. God is the one who created this universe and everything in it, and He's the one who is in absolute control. And the Scripture says in Colossians chapter 1 also that Jesus Christ was in a part of that creation, and He's the one who sustains it and keeps it together. The next word you're to jot down is this, and that is man. What about man? Well, the Bible says that man was created in the image of God, Genesis chapter 1, verse 26. Man is created in the image of God. And God created man for what reason? To love him, to have fellowship with him, and to be glorified in man, and for man to serve him. Well, what happened? The Bible says in Genesis chapter 3 that man fell into sin in the Garden of Eden. Tempted by Satan, man disobeyed God. When man disobeyed God, something happened to his relationship. Something happened to his very nature. The sinless, perfect nature that man had in the very beginning in the garden, he lost it. When sin entered his life, his whole nature became corrupt. And that corrupt nature separated man from God. So that every person today that is born in this world is born in this world with a sinful nature. And therefore, all of us came into this world as sinful beings. Man is a fallen creature. Though created in the image of God, we are fallen creatures. And therefore, as a result of that, a result of what happened in the garden, every single person, listen, from that point on, was born with a sinful nature, separated from God, because God, who is absolutely holy, cannot look upon that which is absolutely sinful. And so what did God do? God responded, listen, not because he reacted, but knowing what was going to happen beforehand, God, of course, provided something for man's sinful nature and for man's sinful being, so that man in his sinful condition is absolutely, totally incapable. Listen, he cannot merit enough, nor can he do enough works, nor can he ever get good enough to save himself. And the fallacy and one of the counterfeits and the lies of Satan is this, that if you do enough good works that outweigh the evil in your life, then surely you'll go to heaven when you die. And that kind of lie covers up and is very deceptive for this reason. The issue is not my bad works. The issue is my nature. Man, by his very nature, is a sinful being. Man, by his very nature, has a bent away from God. What redemption does is to so work in a person's life as to change their nature. This is why the very idea that when a person says, well, I look at the good things I've done in my life, and I look at the evil, and surely, as I look at my life, I have so many much better things over here, and many more good things over here than I have bad things over here. You mean to tell me when I stand before God, he's going to ignore the good things that I've done and let me die and go to hell when I've been as good as I could be? The issue is not your goodness. Now, listen carefully. This is very important. The issue is not your works. The issue is your nature. You are a sinful being, and until God changes your spirit and gives you a new spirit and a new nature and a new heart, you are eternally separated from Almighty God. That is what man is all about. Man cannot do anything to help himself in any fashion to make himself acceptable in the eyes of a holy God. Now, if you take this God the Father and bring him down to a human level and make him to be someone who's like a grandfather who ignores and overlooks sin, you may get him to agree with that, but that is not the God of the Bible. The God of the Bible is a wonderful, loving Heavenly Father, but he's a God of justice. He's a God of love. Yes, he is also a holy God who cannot look upon sin. That's why he sent the Lord Jesus Christ to do for mankind, to redeem mankind from a sinful condition from which man could not in any way escape apart from the love of God and the grace of God. Well, certainly the next word that should be in your belief system is the word salvation. What is salvation? Salvation is the gift of God's grace, whereby he provides forgiveness for your sin and my sin. That is what salvation is all about. Now, how did he bring this to pass? The Bible says that Jesus said it this way. He says, I've come into the world to seek and to save that which is lost, and that men might have life and have it more abundantly. He said, I did not come to be served, but I came to serve. He said, I came. How did he come? He says, he came as the Lamb of God. You recall that John down by the river said, behold, the Lamb of God who takes away the sin of the world. This is the eternal Son of God. And our salvation is wrapped up in, absolutely related to nothing else but the person of Jesus Christ. He says, if I be lifted up, I will draw all men unto me. Whosoever shall call upon the name of the Lord shall be saved. If thou shalt confess with thy mouth, Jesus Christ is Lord, thou shalt be saved. And you remember what Paul says, believe on the Lord Jesus Christ and thou shalt be saved. Everywhere you turn in the Bible, salvation is a result of a personal relationship with Jesus Christ. Salvation's not good works. A person who is saved does good works. Salvation isn't believing something necessarily. Salvation is receiving by faith Jesus Christ, the Son of God, the eternal Son of God, virgin born, conceived of the Spirit, God the Father, God the Son, God the Holy Spirit, believing Jesus Christ as personal Savior. That's what brings about all of our forgiveness. There is no forgiveness in this world apart from Him. There is no acceptance before Almighty God in any form or fashion by ignoring, rejecting, trying to get to God in some fashion apart from Jesus Christ. If that were true, then God the Father would have made the biggest blunder in all of history. That is, if He sent His only begotten Son to die on the cross to pay for your sins and mine, and that wasn't necessary, you and I could be good enough for ourselves, then God made a blunder. And therefore, because He sent Him, we know that was the only way for man to be saved. Jesus Christ came into this world to die for our sins. Salvation is a gift of Almighty God, offered to all men everywhere, those who will place their faith in Him. The Bible says, except a man be born again, he cannot see the kingdom of God. Jesus said, I am the way, the truth, and the life. No man comes to the Father but by me. And my friend, no matter what you believe, no matter how much you try to believe it, how good you try to be, if you reject the Son of God, there's no salvation. If you reject Jesus Christ as your Savior and Lord, when you die, there is absolutely no hope of salvation. There's not a single verse in this book that says that in spite of the fact that you have rejected Jesus Christ, you're going to be saved. No. What He gives us eternal security, whereby He guarantees that salvation, once received, is forever and cannot be lost. Eternal security is the work of God, whereby He guarantees that the gift of salvation, once received, can never be lost. That's what salvation is all about. It isn't something that I get because of my behavior. It isn't something that I can keep because of my behavior. It is a relationship. It is not something I believe. It isn't something I attend. It is not something I belong to. It is a personal relationship with the Son of God as a result of our simple faith in Him.
4: 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Today's Moment with Charles Stanley will help you rethink that plan. It's coming up.
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2: Today's scripture reading is Psalm 19, verses 7 through 11. The law of the Lord is perfect, restoring the soul. The testimony of the Lord is sure, making wise the simple. The precepts of the Lord are right, rejoicing the heart. The commandment of the Lord is pure, enlightening the eyes. The fear of the Lord is clean, enduring forever. The judgments of the Lord are true. They are righteous altogether. They are more desirable than gold, yes, than much fine gold, sweeter also than honey and the drippings of the honeycomb. Moreover, by them your servant is warned. In keeping them, there is great reward.
1: Yesterday, we noted that to understand divine promises, believers must consider the whole counsel of God. For example, the Lord's commitment to supply our needs connects us to other parts of Scripture that show how we cooperate with His provision. We trust God to provide. God's trustworthiness is clear throughout Scripture and in believers' lives. When we trust Him confidently, instead of doubting, we're better to able recognize and receive what He wants to give. We wait upon His timing. Rather than wait for Samuel to arrive, King Saul took matters into his own hands by making a pre-battle sacrifice. Though his army won the battle, Saul's impatience cost him God's favor and eventually the throne. When we manipulate circumstances or rush ahead of God's timing, we often miss His best. We accept responsibility. We should be alert and ready to participate in our Father's plan. If we want to discern His direction, we must seek Him through prayer and study of His Word. God knows our needs and has committed Himself to meeting them. Our responsibility is to trust Him and be patient. Then we can rest knowing He will provide in His way and His time.
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1: The believer who is refusing to obey God would do well to remember who it is they're resisting. Here's A Moment with Charles Stanley.
3: You know what? There's so much quiet rebellion that goes on that we just explain away. But deep down inside, when they know that's what the Word of God says and they refuse to do it, it is an act of rebellion. Nobody's going to tell me what to do, or I don't believe that. Now, let me just say this. God will limit how He uses you according to the proportion of your obedience and surrender and yieldedness to Him. Think about this. Somebody says, just so I get in with the skin of my teeth, and Jesus laid down His life on the cross, the most horrible kind of death possible, shed His blood for you to be saved, and you tell me you just want to get in with the skin of your teeth. Somewhere along the way, they've not gotten the message.
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2: Skies clearing this evening and a low of 13 degrees. Increasing cloudiness early Thursday morning with a 60% chance of showers, the risk of a thunderstorm, and a high of 25. Thursday night, mainly cloudy, chance of showers in the evening with a risk of a thunderstorm, clearing up overnight and a low of 16. Sunshine Friday with a high of 29. Saturday sunny, a high of 32. Sunshine continuing Sunday with a high of 34. And Monday sunny, a high of 33. Stay one step ahead of the weather with a forecast on the Discover West Mann app.
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0: Most of us know what it feels like to drift. We don't intend to, but somewhere along the way, pride moves in, dependence on God moves out, and before long, we're running on empty. Today on Insight for Living, Chuck Swindoll concludes a three-day message with application that you'll want to deploy in your daily walk with God. In 1 Corinthians chapter 1, the Apostle Paul described a remedy for the drift we all experience. Three anchors that will keep believers on course for a lifetime. Chuck titled his message, "The Cross We Proclaim."
1: Let me tell you something, folks. When you get the cross in the right perspective, everything comes together. Everything comes together. When you operate in the flesh, you have not come to grips with the message of the cross. Now look, verse 18 begins a series of statements this apostle makes regarding the message of the cross, which he proclaimed. The word of the cross is foolishness to those who are perishing. And then he says, but to us who are being saved, why, it is the very power of God. Verse 22, the Jews ask for miracles. The word signs is the idea of miracles. And the Greeks search for wisdom. We're looking for those rhetorical comments, those eloquent words, the things that impress. But I love this. Verse 23, Paul says, but we, who, by the way, was an incredible intellectual, studied under Gamaliel, Pharisee of the Pharisees. He was the up-and-coming chief Pharisee, brilliant Jewish mind. And then came the road to Damascus where he was converted. And as a result, he started running in the right direction. And as a result, verse 23, he preaches Christ crucified. We're back to the cross. We preach Christ crucified, to the Jews a stumbling block, to the Gentiles foolishness. But to those who are the called, Jews and Greeks, Christ, the power of God, Christ, the wisdom of God. Why? Because, 25 says, the foolishness of God is wiser than men. The weakness of God, stronger than men. Now, I love it when we get to verse 26. He says, consider your calling, brethren. We want to look at an opposite group. Look around. There were not many wise according to the flesh, not many mighty, not many noble. Didn't say any, said not many. Meaning what? Well, let's put it this way. This congregation is not made up of the brightest and the best in the world's eyes. I got the idea that it would be helpful for us to realize that we represent in the world's eyes that which is foolish, that which is weak, that which is base, and that which is despised. Those aren't my words. They're all found in 27 and 28. God has chosen the foolish things of the world to shame the wise, and the weak things of the world to shame the things that are strong, the base things of the world, the despised things that are not, to nullify things that are. He does all these things, verse 29, so that no one may boast before God. The cross levels all of us. Not many cultured, not many mighty. By that it means powerful and prestigious and impressive. Not many noble. You run in the wrong direction when you boast. If you want to toot your own horn, blow a trumpet for God. Nobody else cares. Get off your high horse. You're just folks. You're just wrapped up in the cross. And when you focus on that, it is remarkable what a filter system it'll give you in how to read current events, how to see life as it really is. You'll be so unimpressed. Because you don't hang around people to be impressed. You hang around folks with the hope of communicating and living out the truth. And a truth sets us free from all that other pizzazz. Now, how about Paul? Since we've been going on and on about how important this is, how about Paul? Let's ask him. Give us your testimony. All right. Verse 1, chapter 2. Here's my testimony. Here's the honest truth coming from the man who was running in the right direction. When I came to you, brothers and sisters, I did not come with superiority of speech or of wisdom, proclaiming to you the testimony of God. I determined to know nothing among you except Jesus Christ and Him crucified. I take my time here because I want it to really sink in. Nothing except Jesus Christ. I wasn't interested in your salary. I wasn't interested in your pedigree. I wanted to know, however, how you were doing with the cross. Do you really know Jesus? Is He really your Savior? I determined to know nothing but that. Well, what was Paul like when he was there? He tells us in the next two verses, I was with you in weakness, in fear, in much trembling. He says, I was not all that impressive. My preaching and my message were not in persuasive words of wisdom, but in the demonstration of the Spirit and of power. Oh, yeah. You see, when you are around individuals like this, you know they have a lot more behind the counter than they ever put on display. You know there is depth as well as breadth. Paul says, I didn't come to grow up a crowd. I came to deliver the truth, and my words were not that persuasive. If you are among the ranks of the young and up-and-coming preachers in the making, hear that message well. If you're taking courses from those who are trying to get you to look pretty slick, you got the wrong course and the wrong teacher. Your job is to hide behind that cross and declare it forcefully and courageously and consistently so that no one will boast before God. By doing this, he tells you why you do this. Verse 30, you are in Christ Jesus, who became to us wisdom from God and righteousness and sanctification and redemption, so that just as it is written, let him who boasts boast in the Lord. J.B. Lightfoot writes, he spoke in a plain, simple language as became a witness. His reason, verse 5, so that your faith would not rest on the wisdom of men, but on the power of God. He never forgot the truth of God's grace in his life. Let's stay here for just a moment and let me add a word or so about the role of humility mixed with confidence. Please don't read into this that Paul is lacking in confidence in God's truth, or that his humility was any sign of lack of courage or inability to deliver. Authority is not incompatible with humility. Let me say that again. Authority is not incompatible with humility. They can go together if you're running in the right direction. G.K. Chesterton once penned, you'll have to think now to follow this. He once penned some wise words about what he called the dislocation of humility. What we suffer from today, he wrote, is humility in the wrong place. Modesty has moved from the organ of ambition and settled upon the organ of conviction, where it was never meant to be. A person was meant to be doubtful about himself, but undoubting about the truth. This has been exactly reversed. We're on the road to producing a race of people too mentally modest to believe in the multiplication table. Humble and self-forgetting we must be always, but diffident and apologetic about the gospel? Never. Never. My message and my preaching were not in persuasive words of wisdom. What you found in me was a man who didn't call attention to himself. You didn't leave impressed with Paul when you heard him teach in Corinth. What you saw was a living proof of the Spirit's power In fact, some of it must have been a conundrum. All of this great truth coming from this rather unimpressive individual. Why would he be like that? Why did he do that? Verse 5. So that your faith would not rest on the wisdom of men, but on the power of God. We're back to the cross. The purpose of it all was that when people got a hold of truths delivered by the Apostle Paul, they connected with the spirit of power and they ran in the right direction. For much of my life, I have loved the statement made by John Allen, one of the saints of the Salvation Army ministry, who at the time of death made this simple statement: I deserve to be damned. I deserve to be in hell, but God interfered. God interfered. That man ran in the right direction. Right way, John Allen. Right way, Paul. Now then, I have three things I close with that I'd like you to write down somewhere. If you have the outline, you could use that. Maybe an open page in your Bible. These are three statements I'd like you to take to your grave. I'd like you to repeat them. I'd like you to teach them to your kids. I'd like you to remind your grandkids of them. I'd like you to model them. More important than what I would like, I would encourage you to realize what God wants. If you want to keep running in the right direction, these three simple things we should never forget will help. Number one, remember the pit. Remember the pit. The prophet puts it this way: remember the pit from which you were dug. Remember it. Oh, it may have been a big city. It may have been a slick city. It may have been Las Vegas or Los Angeles. It may have been Chicago or Boston or Dallas or Oklahoma City or Miami or Atlanta. It may have been a big city, but you're from a pit. Your nature, your drive, your old self, it's a pit. Remember the pit. We are not influential or famous. We have not set a lot of records. We have not found some miracle cure. Nobody in this church has. We have certainly not come from powerhouse backgrounds. Are you kidding? We're all amazed that anybody listens when we talk. I'm surprised anybody reads anything I write. I'm amazed folks stay through a whole sermon. I'm not saying they stay awake, but they stay through the whole sermon. You know why? Because I never forget the pit. When you fail to remember the pit, you'll run in the wrong direction. You can put her down. Because you'll start thinking you're something on a stick. You'll forget your catfish. And you'll forget that if the enemy had his way, he'd drag you down just to where he's going. And if that doesn't do it for you, just look at the pit of your life. How'd you like for a whole display of your past 10 years to be put on a screen? Oh, don't even go any further. That's enough for you to get the message. You know why? Because there's a lot of pit there. A lot of mess. A lot of sin. A lot of failure. A lot of depravity. A lot of explosions of temper, perhaps. A lot of wrong decisions. There's a lot of sin in all our lives. A lot of mess. Remember the pit. But through the grace of God and the cross, you're rescued. Remember the pit. Second, refuse the praise. Refuse the praise. Few things are a greater turnoff in life than conceit. An arrogant Christian is bad news for the body of Christ and the world at large. There's no place for that. I don't care how popular you've gotten. Years ago, I was asked to be a part of a television program. It was done in a panel. And they invited several of us, one of us a pastor, that's me, another came as a teacher, and another came who was an administrator at a school, happened to be a president of a little school, and the other one was in the media, Christian in the media. We were all a part of the panel of this program, and the man who was putting it all together said to two of us, by the way, would you mind going to the airport and picking up a man who's going to join our panel? He is Dr. So-and-so. And I said, okay, good. I don't know him, but I'll be glad to go. And I said, can you tell me what he looks like? He said, oh, you'll know him. So, we knew him. He got off, had a hat on, had a tight tie, starched shirt, real stern face, like, where's the car? And I walked up, I said, do you happen to be so-and-so-and-so? Doctor so-and-so? Yes, Dr. So-and-so. I said, well, I thought maybe you were. You kind of look like the president of the school. And she said, here are my bags. Oh, okay. So Frank picked up that bag, and I picked up this bag. We're walking along with Dr. So-and-so-and-so. He said, tell me, what was your name? And I told him. He said, tell me, what does the president look like? I wanted to say, a jerk! You look like a jerk! You sound like a jerk! He was a jerk. What on earth happened to that man? He forgot the pit! Spend too much time in front of a mirror. Can you believe it? In the middle of the night, somebody from our group ordered beer and pretzels and had them sent to his room. Who would do something like that? Who would ever do something like that to Dr. Jerk, Dr. whatever? When you fail to refuse the praise, you're running in the wrong direction. Wrong way, Christian. Wrong way, Christian. You look like a jerk. You're a bad advertisement for Christ. Nobody's impressed. You're a turnoff. I tell the guys at the seminary, keep the television cameras out of your church. You're not there for the world. Minister to your flock. Cameras will get in your way. Furthermore, you're not that good. People in front of cameras are good in front of cameras. And those of us who are hiding behind the cross look dumb in the eyes of the camera. We're here to deliver the goods and then get out of the way. Could have heard a pin drop when I said that. It was like, ah! You know why? Because we're so enamored of the entertainment world that preaching has become entertaining. And feeding you from the scriptures is a... That's what dinosaurs do. Please, remember the pit. Refuse the praise. Here's the third one. Rely on the power. Rely on the power. Rely on the power. I can't tell you how low I was when I woke up this morning. About a number of things. I would love to have been 1,000 miles away. Head was bursting. I don't know why. Wasn't a hangover. I've been with Cynthia the night before, so you can be sure of that. It wasn't a hangover. Pressure, whatever, disappointment, discouragement. And you probably think, well, he never goes. I go through that a lot. Mondays are terrible days for me. I always think through what I said on Sunday. And I always think, why in the world did anybody stay? Listen to that. Then I turn to the power. Oh, God. Somebody's got to be there for that first and second service in a little while, and I'm your man. So if you want to say things through me, I'd be very grateful. But if you don't, I haven't got anything to say. And he's done it again. Remember the words of Jesus, John 15:5. Apart from me, you can do nothing. Apart from me, you can do nothing. Say that with me. Apart from me, you can do nothing. Change it to I. Here we go. Apart from him, I can do nothing. Nothing. Nothing. Nothing. I will continually run in the wrong direction. I will continually score for the wrong side. I'll continually operate in the flesh because that's the kind of nature I have. Until I shift into his power and I say, Lord, it's your message. It's not mine. It's your book. I didn't write it. It's your truth. I couldn't come up with anything nearly that good. It's your gift, and I'm in your hands. It's about you, Lord. Please do it. And I'm available. Thank you for changing me. I love this little story. John Hutton used to tell his story with gusto. John Hutton, a man who had been a reprobate and an alcoholic, was captured for Christ. Captured by Christ. His workmates used to try to shake him and say, "Surely a sensible man like you cannot believe in all those miracles the Bible talks about. You cannot, for instance, believe that this Jesus of yours turned water into wine. Come on." "Whether he turned water into wine or not," said the man, "I don't know. But I know in my own house, I saw him turn liquor into furniture." "In my house, I saw a man that almost ruined his marriage get his life turned around. And for 10 years, she had every reason in the world to walk out on me, and she didn't. I saw a father who could have ruined the lives of his children. I saw a preoccupied dad who traveled too much. He was too busy. And it dawned on me one day, if I don't get a hold of this, I'm going to be another statistic. Oh, God, I'm yours. You got all the power. I have none of it. Tackle me." I want you to bow your heads, and I want you to close your eyes. I know what time it is, so things are under control. I want you to sit there. The only reason you're running in a wrong direction is either you don't know Jesus, and that's a very real probability for you running in the wrong direction. Don't think that's a message given to somebody else. It's you I'm talking to. Either you don't know Jesus, or you don't care that you're operating in the flesh. You're a Christian, and you're a jerk. And you're making a mess of the message in the minds of people who've been watching, wondering how on earth you could call yourself a Christian. Some of them live in your own home. So I suggest you get with it. Trust in the Savior right now. Turn your life over to Him. Get to the foot of the cross as fast as your little feet will carry you and say, "Lord Jesus Christ, I am coming to you from the pit. If you don't rescue me, I'm sunk. I'm hell bound. I'm lost. Take me. I'm yours. Take me. I take your son. Please give me your righteousness. I take it now." Or if you're a carnal Christian, it's a great time for you this afternoon to look through the journal of your life and find the spot when you missed the mark and started going in the wrong direction and turn around. Otherwise, there will be an incident along the way that's going to tackle you, and you'll realize what a mess you've made, not only of your life, but of others. If we confess our sins, believers, if we confess our sins, that is, agree with God about them, He is righteous and just to forgive us our sins and to cleanse us from all unrighteousness. If you need help, and I imagine most of you would, to turn the journey around, there are people who are so carefully trained, have such compassion, such wisdom, better counselors than I ever will be, who are available following every one of our worship services. Or you may simply say, "I'm going to take care of this myself." Then you need to write us and say, "Let me tell you the decision I've made." Sign your name. Give us a number. We'll contact you. We'll help you. We will never shame you. We will help you. We'll be grateful for you. Father, thank you for the cross. Thank you for the cross. Help us to remember the pit from which we've been dug. Enable us to refuse the praise, just deliberately and consistently. Restore us, Lord, as we rely on your power. In Jesus' dear name. Everybody said, amen.
0: Remember the pit. Refuse the praise. Rely on the power. Three simple anchors, but they have the potential to redirect your entire life. Chuck Swindoll has walked us through one of Paul's most searching passages, and the invitation is clear. Stop running in the wrong direction and get back to the cross. If these 3 days of teaching have stirred something in you, we want to help you go deeper. 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As Chuck told his story today, perhaps you identified with John Allen. 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I'm Bill Meyer. 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
2: Skies clearing this evening and a low of 13 degrees. Increasing cloudiness early Thursday morning with a 60% chance of showers, the risk of a thunderstorm, and a high of 25. Thursday night, mainly cloudy, chance of showers in the evening with a risk of a thunderstorm, clearing up overnight and a low of 16. Sunshine Friday with a high of 29. Saturday, sunny, a high of 32. Sunshine continuing Sunday with a high of 34. And Monday, sunny, a high of 33. Stay one step ahead of the weather with a forecast on the Discover Westman app.
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4: We start early in the morning. We go late at night. We're running. I don't know about you, but our house, we don't even have an alarm clock anymore. We got a starter's pistol. Boom.
5: Well, that might be a bit of an exaggeration, but I think we can all relate to that. And Steve Farrar is going to explain why quality time with your kids is much more important than whatever is causing you to rush out the house every day. 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I'm John Fuller, and this is Focus on the Family with Jim Daly.
6: John, there's a reason why this ministry is called Focus on the Family. And that's because many parents need to be reminded of the eternal significance of those relationships at home in our own families, especially those of us with exciting careers that cause us to turn our focus away from our loved ones. We're halfway through a message from the late Steve Farrar, and he is encouraging men, especially fathers, to reconsider their priorities. The last time Steve began looking at Deuteronomy chapter 6, which he calls God's job description for men. And the first few points were, love God with all your heart, love God's word, and teach God's word to your sons diligently as you go about your everyday life. And if you missed part one of Steve's presentation yesterday, please get in touch with us. 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
5: And that app has been a big success. We're so grateful for the way it connects people with the content. And certainly give us a call if you have any questions about that, or easier, go online, focusonthefamily.ca. And Steve Farrar spent 33 years encouraging men to pursue biblical manhood, and he wrote a number of books, including Point Man, How a Man Can Lead His Family, which was revised right before his untimely death in 2022. Here now, the late Steve Farrar, in a message he shared a number of years ago when his children were younger, on Focus on the Family with Jim Daly.
4: Jesus was the great discipler. You know what I noticed about Jesus and the 12? You read some of the great books of disciplines, what you'll notice as you read the scriptures, Jesus was always with the 12. If Jesus went to the lake, they went with him. If he went into town, they went with him. If he went up to the mountain, they went with him. And you know what else? They were always asking him stupid questions. That sounds to me like a dad with young kids, with young guys, right? They just want to be with you. See, those are when the teachable moments come up. I remember years and years ago, I was going somewhere, Josh and I, we pulled in 7-Eleven. We're just going to get a couple Diet Cokes. Well, I get the two Diet Cokes, and there's a line. There's a big line. There's probably five or six guys in front of me. Well, it's just going slow and slow, and I look up there, and you know what's happening? All these guys are buying lottery tickets. I'm watching all these guys, because the lottery was up to $85 million. Finally, we get up to the counter. I said, just the two Diet Cokes. The lady says, lottery's $85 million. I said, that's great, just the Cokes. She says, you don't want $85 million? I said, no, ma'am, just the Cokes would be fine, thank you. And, you know, guys are standing around, they're scratching off their lottery thing, you know. And Josh is with me, it's just normal. She says, I can't believe you don't want $85 million. Just wouldn't leave it alone. I can't believe you. I said, you know, I think it's better just to trust in the Lord Jesus Christ, don't you? And I'm going to tell you something. It got real quiet. At 7-Eleven. Because, see, someone had said Jesus Christ and meant it. Guys say Jesus Christ all the time at 7-Eleven. Jesus Christ. But when you say it and mean it, they can't handle it. I'll tell you what happened. The lights went out. The refrigerator stopped running. I'm kind of exaggerating now. You know that, don't you? But I will tell you this. It got real quiet because somebody had said the name of Jesus. She didn't ask me any more about lottery tickets. We got our Cokes. We got in the car. Josh is about 10. He's probably 7. I said, Josh, you see all those guys in there buying lottery tickets? Yeah. $85 million. He goes, yeah, Dad. You know what those guys think? Those guys think if they had $85 million, they'd be happy. I said, Josh, the scripture says no good thing does he withhold from those who walk uprightly. I said, you know what that means, Josh? Hey, you know why I don't have $85 million? Because I don't need $85 million. If I needed it, I'd have it. But I don't need it, man. So all those guys in there, they're wasting their money. Might as well put that money down a toilet. Teachable moment. Put the car in drive. We took off. That's life. You just walk. But see, you got to be with them. Does the enemy want us to be with them? No. He wants us to always be over here. We got different responsibilities, but we can't forget the primary calling of our lives. And in order for you to do that primary calling, you might have to make some sacrifices. In fact, you will have to make some sacrifices. You, in essence, at points in your life, will have to deny yourself in order to be with, so that you can do the job that God has called you to do. My other boy, John. When John was in high school, he wasn't doing real well. In fact, right around 16, I realized one day that I had an issue because I was having a conversation with John. And in the conversation, he said something that was pretty innocuous, but it kind of tripped my radar. And by the way, guys, I tell you this with John's permission. If he were here, he'd share it with you. So I began to pray, and I began to fast every Tuesday for John. And I asked the Lord that he would show me what was going on in John's life. About 6-7 weeks later, we'd had dinner in the living room. I turned on a basketball game. Mary had a cup of coffee. John walks in. Just normal. And all of a sudden, God gave us a breakthrough because John started talking. Just there. I hit that remote. And John started talking. And before long, he had this big weightlifting kid had tears coming down his cheeks. And he said, Dad, I'm in trouble. I said, why are you in trouble? He said, I can't tell you. I'm too embarrassed. And I walked over to that red chair, and I knelt down beside him, and I said, John, let me tell you something. I want to help you, but I've got to know what's going on so I can help you. He said, Dad, I'm too ashamed to tell you. I've blown it. I said, let me tell you who's blown it. I've blown it. Because if I don't know what's going on, I'm the one who's blown it. But here's the issue, John. Whatever it is, we'll walk through it together. He said, Dad, I can't tell you what's going on. I said, let me ask you some questions. I said, are you drinking? He said, yeah. I said, are you getting drunk? He says, yeah. I said, are you smoking marijuana? He said, yeah. I said, are you doing other drugs? And I steeled myself for the worst. And he responded. And thankfully, he had not gone as far down that path as I thought. That was quite a moment. It was a great moment. You know why I'm telling you this, and you know why John has signed off on it? Because I want you to know that this happens. And I want you to know, I'm not telling you this to tell you that John got in trouble. What I want you to know is that this happened under my own nose while I was out teaching guys on how to raise their family. This isn't about John, this is about me. What I want you to know is that I got diverted. You see, our job description is clear. And I'll tell you what, it took about 4 years for that all to process its way out. We learned a lot of lessons as a family. But I'm going to tell you something. God has healed what was broken in our home, and there's a sweetness and there's a joy, and we thank the Lord Jesus Christ for that. Listen, if you want to follow Christ, you think you're not going to get attacked? You will get attacked in your family. If the enemy can't get you, he's going to try and get you through your kids. So then you what happens is you make these mid-course corrections. You see, here's what the Lord's saying to us in Deuteronomy 6. You're to love God deeply. You're to teach your sons diligently. In other words, as fathers, we are, catch this, guys. I'm going to give you two things. We are to be connected instead of distracted. We're to be connected instead of distracted. I had not meant to get distracted, but it had happened under my nose. Secondly, we are to be intentional instead of passive. Turn with me to 1 Samuel 2 very quickly. You guys still with me? 1 Samuel 2. 1 Samuel 2, we meet a guy named Eli. Now, we're in 1 Samuel. So how does Samuel relate to Eli? Well, Eli was a priest. Eli was a judge. If you recall, young little Samuel, his mother Hannah wanted to have a child. She couldn't. She went up to the temple to pray. Eli thought she was perhaps drunk. She told him what she was praying for. Long story short, God gives her a son. She dedicates Samuel to the Lord, and Samuel wound up being raised by Eli in the temple. Now, Eli is described for us in 1 Samuel 2. Notice what it says about his family. 1 Samuel 2, verse 12. It says, "Now the sons of Eli were worthless men. They did not know the Lord." Now, what's interesting is that they were priests. They're worthless men. They did not know the Lord. If you read the next verses, you'll see that when people would come and offer meat for a sacrifice, these sons of Eli would take the best cuts of meat. It'd be like a pastor today letting his boy pilfer through the offering plate. If you look at verse 17, "Thus the sons of the young men was very great before the Lord, for the men despised the offering of the Lord." Then if you flip over to verse 22, it says, "Now Eli was very old, and he heard all that his sons were doing in all Israel, how they lay with the women who served at the doorway of the tent of meeting." Not only are these guys stealing, they're sleeping with women. In verse 27, a man comes to confront Eli. And you can read the words in verse 27, in 28, in 29, he says to Eli, "Why do you kick at my sacrifice and at my offering, which I have commanded in my dwelling? And honor your sons above me, by making yourselves fat with the choicest of every offering of my people Israel." So how was he honoring his sons above the Lord? Well, it was very serious, because there's verse 34 says, "This will be a sign to you which will come concerning your two sons, Hophni and Phinehas. On the same day, both of them will die." What a tragic. God was going to judge his house because he had not judged his own house. You know, the scripture says in Proverbs 19, verse 18, there's a very practical word to men that says, "Discipline your son while there is hope." Eli didn't do it. He knew about it. He didn't respond. You say, how do you know that? Go over to 1 Samuel 3. When the Lord spoke to Samuel, remember, woke him up and he wasn't sure what was going on. What was that all about? Well, the message that God had to Samuel in speaking to Samuel, he says in verse 12, "In that day I'll carry out against Eli all that I have spoken concerning his house, from beginning to end. For I have told him that I'm about to judge his house forever for the iniquity which he knew, because his sons brought a curse on themselves and he did not rebuke them." That's how he honored them above the Lord. You see, it is the, what is Deuteronomy 6, 8? You're to teach your sons to fear the Lord. How does a son fear the Lord? Did Eli's boys fear the Lord? No. You know why they didn't fear the Lord? Because they didn't fear their father. Because he never rebuked them. I can remember my dad saying, "Steve, come here." And he began to take his belt off of his pants. And I said, Dad, I'm really sorry, Dad. He said, "I know you're sorry. Come over here." "Dad, I'm really sorry." He said, and he wasn't mad, he wasn't angry, he wasn't losing his temper. And he didn't have a belt with a metal tip like this one. It was just an old black belt. He wasn't losing it, he wasn't angry, he was very calm. He said, "Steve, come here. Dad, I'm really sorry." He said, "I know you're sorry." He said, "Did we not talk about this?" "Uh-huh, yeah." "And did I not say that if you did this, that I'd give you a couple of whacks?" "Yeah, yeah." And so it was very clear to you. And this is embarrassing because I'm 23 years old. No, I wasn't 23 years old. But you see, when I was young, my dad did that. He wasn't an abuser. He didn't hate me. He wasn't beating me. You know what my dad was trying to do? My dad was trying to teach me that I couldn't cross authority and get away with it. My dad rebuked me. My dad would discipline me because he loved me. Hey guys, catch this. Fathers represent God to their little kids. That's amazing. Your little kids, you represent God to them. And they need to have a healthy fear. Not a terror, not that they're going to be beaten, but an awe and a respect that if I cross what he says, there are going to be consequences. Eli never did that. And he wasted his life. What a ruin his family became.
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10: Recently when I was praying, in a powerful way the Lord directed me to 2 Chronicles 7:14, which says, "If my people who are called by my name will humble themselves and pray and seek my face and turn from their wicked ways, then I will hear from heaven and forgive their sin and heal their land." What a promise from the Lord. I strongly urge you to pray for a spiritual revival throughout the world. Billions of people are struggling financially. James 5:16 says the prayer of a righteous person is powerful and effective. So if you're struggling financially, remember Hebrews 4:16, which says, "Let us approach God's throne of grace with confidence so that we may receive mercy and find grace to help us in our time of need." And 1 Thessalonians 5:16 says, "Rejoice in the Lord always. Pray without ceasing. In everything give thanks, for this is God's will for you in Christ Jesus. And above all, trust God to meet your needs as you put Him first." Matthew 6:31-33. 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
4: John came home one day, and he'd been with some friends. He came, he goes, "Dad, where's the Jeep?" I said, "I gave it away." He said, "You what?" I said, "I gave it away. There was someone who needed a vehicle. I gave it to him." He said, "You gave away my Jeep?" I said, "That wasn't your Jeep, that was my Jeep. I was just letting you use it." He said, he couldn't assimilate this. That wasn't the first step. There were steps in between. But you see, you discipline according to the transgression. And if there is a refusal to learn, you've got to get a little bit more strenuous in your discipline. That's how God does with us, if you read Hebrews 12. Gotten to a point where the irresponsibility had to be checked. Discipline your son while there is hope. Get his attention. "Where's the Jeep?" "I gave it away." Well, how am I going to get to school? There's a bus stop out there. "Well, Rachel had a car when she was my... Yeah, she did. But you know what? Rachel followed this and this and this and this. Rachel showed responsibility. At this point, John, you're not doing that." See, the principle is this, is that you show responsibility and you'll get privileges. But if you don't show responsibility, you lose privileges. "Well, Dad, how long is it going to be?" I said, "Well, we're talking months." He said, "Months?" I said, "We're talking maybe close to a year. I want to see." And you know what began to happen? We went through a process. Why did I do that? Because I love this kid. And can I tell you something? A while back, John had a job, part-time job. He had to be at work at 5:30 in the morning. You know what? He was there every morning at 5:30. And he was there every morning, on time, 5:30, for 2 weeks straight. You know what they did? They gave him a raise because they'd never had anybody show up at 5:30 on time. Now, you know what my job is? Hey, here's the thing about boys. Boys never want to go to bed, do they? Here's the other thing about boys. They never want to get out of bed. So somebody's going to have up to step up to the plate and teach those boys. See, you discipline so that you can move them to self-discipline. That makes sense? That's our job. Some of you guys are sitting here, and I got to close because I'm out of time. I got to say this word. Some of you guys are here and you say, Steve, this is breaking my heart because I've got a boy who's 25. He's not at home anymore. I've got a boy who's 35 or 45. He's away from the Lord. Steve, I'm afraid it's too late. Can I say this to you? If your boy is still alive, it's not too late. And let me say this to you, friend. You get on your face before Almighty God and say, Lord Jesus, would you help me to reconnect? It's going to be different than when he was 15, but would you help me to reconnect? Lord, don't let me be passive. Let me take initiative. And you know what? God wants to answer this prayer. You say, how do you know that, Steve? Because of the last verse of the last book of the Old Testament, Malachi 4:6, which says, and he, speaking of John the Baptist, we know that from Luke 1:17, and he, when he comes, will restore the hearts of the fathers to the children, and the children to the fathers, lest I come and smite the land with a curse. You know what Almighty God does? He wants to heal your family. That would delight him. He's looking for us to respond and be obedient and, if necessary, deny ourselves. Let's be those men, guys. Let's be those men. You guys with boys at home, you do the job. You love them. You love your wife. You follow Christ with all your heart. You don't screw around with sin. You be a man of God in integrity. You don't live one way at church and another way at home. They need to see the truth modeled at home as you follow Christ. Eddie's life was going well. He lived in one of the wealthiest areas of all of Chicago. He lived in a gated community. He had servants. He had beautiful gardens. His wife went shopping in a limo. His kids went in a chauffeur to school. He was an attorney. His practice, he couldn't believe the money he was making. He couldn't believe the quality of his life. But there was just one problem. Eddie was crooked. Eddie had one client by the name of Al Capone. It was Eddie's job to keep Al Capone out of jail. He was a brilliant attorney, and he did that. But Eddie had a problem. He had a problem with the violence and the murders. It was going too far. And here was the other thing. He had a little boy growing up in his house that he loved dearly. And this little boy looked up to him and admired him and respected him. He knew one day that his son was going to lose respect. And it was that fact that caused him to make a change in his life and to go to the police and hand them Capone's financial records. And when he did that, Al Capone was finished. But Eddie was finished. Because weeks later, walking down a street in Chicago, a car went by, opened up, and a hail of machine gun fire took him down and he lost his life. I fly through O'Hare quite a bit. As you walk through the terminals, there is a memorial, a monument to Butch O'Hare. They named the airport after him. He was the first naval pilot to get the Congressional Medal of Honor. He was the first ace of World War II. He was on a mission in World War II. He was flying with his squadron. He noticed his gas tank. It was veering on E. It hadn't been topped off. The commander instructed him to go back to the fleet. As he's going back to the fleet, off in the horizon, he sees a Japanese squadron of Zeros coming in to attack the fleet. He can't make contact with the fleet, so single-handedly he attacks the squadron. He takes out plane after plane. His ammunition's gone. He starts ramming planes. He starts hitting them in their tails. The squadron turns and goes back. He lands. Everything was recorded on the gun camera. He'd taken out five Zeros. A year later, he was killed in another dogfight in a hail of machine gun fire, just as his father was killed by machine gun fire on the streets of Chicago years before. See, a lot of people think that Butch O'Hare is a hero because of what he did in the war. Butch O'Hare thought his father was a hero because at a certain point in his life, his father turned from doing what was wrong and stood up and did what was right and denied himself, and it cost him his life. That's what it may take for us. But God will bless us if we'll do it. Let's be those men to the glory of God. And let's now bow before him. Father, we thank you for your word. For the guys raising kids at home, Don't let them get distracted. If they have been, help them make mid-course corrections. We make those all the way through life. Help us not to forget the most important work. Help us get focused. Help us to make the corrections. For the guys with prodigals, bring those prodigals back, we ask in Jesus' name. Put people around them. Let them have circumstances that crush them. Whatever it takes, bring them back as you brought the boy back in Scripture. And heal their family. You're the great Father. All of us are imperfect. We make mistakes. You've never disappointed us. Teach us how to do our work.

0: say, what I want you to know is that I got diverted. And isn't that refreshingly honest? Mm-hmm. Steve's point was that we need to be intentional with our children and take the time to instill in them the ability to navigate these temptations. It's easy to focus too much time and effort into our careers, particularly for men. And Steve's reminding me of my most important job title, and that's dad, not president. And I must say, he really lived out those principles. Here's an inspiring quote from Steve that circulated on social media soon after he died in 2022. It's so appropriate. He said, "The greatest thing you can leave behind is a life well lived. No one knows when the finish line is. The very gates of hell cannot make us stumble unless we choose to remove ourselves from God's protection and power. We finish strong by fixing our eyes on Jesus." And in today's culture, which I regret to say is really pushing back against God's design for the family, it's even more important that we keep our eyes fixed on Jesus and let our neighbors see what a godly family looks like, even in its imperfections. And that's how a nation can be transformed, one family at a time. And here at Focus on the Family, we have all the resources to help families. We just need your donations to keep it going. We've built the rocket, and we need you to fuel it. The best method is being a monthly donor. That way, you're helping us be here day in and day out. It doesn't have to be a large amount. It's the consistency that really helps us. And when you get in touch, get a copy of Steve Farrar's guidebook called Point Man, How a Man Can Lead His Family.
1: Yeah, get the book and make a donation as you can at focusonthefamily.ca or when you call 800, the letter A in the word family. And this reminder that we do have CDs of Steve's entire presentation for you to easily pass out and share. And when you're online, look for our free parenting assessment. Now, this is really a cool resource for you. When you take this assessment, you answer questions and fill that out. It takes maybe 10 minutes or so, and then you'll get immediate results showing areas that you're really strong in and maybe one or two points of improvement. And tens of thousands of people have taken this. They found it helpful. Join them and take that free parenting assessment today. We're also going to link over to a free article we have for you, which includes a downloadable report card for your kids to fill out on you, mom or dad. Those resources and more at our website. Now, next time, Gabe and Rebecca Lyons share how you can work through conflict to stay connected in your marriage.
2: 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And right. So a marriage that stops talking, over time, the silence becomes resentment, the resentment becomes contempt. 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